0: professor and has lots of wisdom to share with us, but also because she's the Northern Territory's Alcohol and Other Drugs Worker of the Year for 2025. So exciting.
1: Thank you. Thank you. It is a massive honor to have received that award only last week. So it is still percolating. It hasn't sunk in quite yet. But I got a gift voucher for Navita Gifts. And maybe once I redeem that,
0: you have
1: that
0: to buy your own gift.
1: No, I think it's good. I think it gives me freedom.
0: True.
1: For the award to mean what I want it to mean. Yeah. Maybe it will mean a mandolin slicer. We don't know.
0: Anything is possible. Yeah, seriously, a massive achievement for someone who's so young. Can you tell us a little bit about what the award is and what it means to you?
1: Absolutely. So it was awarded during last week, 2026 ADDENT conference, which is basically ADDENT is the Northern Territory's not quite peak body, but it is the organization representing the different alcohol and drug services within the NT. And so that conference was basically attended by a lot of alcohol and drug people within from the top end and from Alice Springs. We all flew in on the same plane on, I think, Tuesday morning, and one the CEO of Bushmob actually came off and he was like, it was a really surreal moment. He was like, if that plane went down, alcohol and drug treatment of Alice Springs would just disappear, because everyone was there. It was like 25 people who all work within the
0: same space. You did not want to put that thought into the universe.
1: No, it was just funny. We're all home and we're all safe now. Yeah. But the award was basically for somebody who have been working in the space in the front lines. And although I am therapeutic lead, overseeing manager, I do feel like I still work very much directly with the clients. And it was a really, really big honor to be able to be nominated in the first place and to receive the award. I ran into somebody from the hospital while I was on the way to the conference, and she told me that she was one of the people who nominated me. And I was like, that's, oh my so God, beautiful. It's not just like, you know, a work made who was feeling like, you know, everyone in the office receives deserves recognition. It was also somebody externally who really recognized the work that Dasa does, and that was, yeah, it was just so nice. So shout out to Nithu from ASCA. Thank you for nominating me.
0: Oh, that's when you know, and it's someone outside of the organization who can see how hard everyone's working and the good work that you're doing.
1: Yeah, I think that within the alcohol and drug space in Alice Springs, like, everybody really recognizes the work that we all put in. It's a really, really warm and welcoming space. I've attended a few conferences in this space, and specifically the NT-based ones. Mm. Everyone is really down to earth. Everyone is really just, like, keen to hear what you do.
0: Yeah. It's hard to describe how important DASA is in our community.
1: Yeah.
0: Like, it's just so interlinked to every single moving part of everything.
1: Yeah, it's interesting, especially when you meet someone new in town and you're like, where do you work? And how do you fit within the network of, you know, how we know you? Because every service is just like that interlinked.
0: Yeah, exactly.
1: Definitely feel that way with DASA.
0: Yeah. Incredible. And one more question about you personally before we get into the interview with DASA. Can you tell our listeners a little bit about your life in Balm to Alice Springs, and what one of your favorite things is about living here?
1: Yeah, absolutely. I moved actually from New South Wales to Central Australia specifically for this job. And the first few months was throwing myself into the role and really getting to understand it. I did not expect to love the community as much as I did.
0: Yeah.
1: It is just like a warm hug every time I come home. The community,
0: it is, isn't it?
1: The different groups of people that you encounter, it's just really, really lovely. Like, from the Eastside Community Garden to weekly Frisbee to, you know, different
0: the quiz
1: different
0: on Saturday
1: things.
0: Mornings.
1: Yeah. Different things that, you know, we do to make sure that we feel supported and we have that network of people around us all wanting the same thing. I think that that's quite rare. One of my favorite things, well, my favorite thing about living in Alice Springs, and I've answered this a couple of times, so I know that like, this is still
0: the
1: my answer.
0: Theme.
1: Yeah, this is still my answer is, whenever you go out, maybe you go out for dinner or maybe you go out for dancing, and when you come home and right before you open your door, you look up and the stars are there and they're just so, so beautiful. And, you know, you're about to shower, you're about to be really comfy in your own space, but you know that you're under those brilliant, brilliant stars. Like, I have not felt that anywhere else. It's just so beautiful.
0: What an answer. I was genuinely just thinking that last night as I was went outside to hang my washing out in the nighttime, and I looked up and I was just like, every time, it never gets old, you're like awestruck, and it just reminds you of your place in the universe.
1: It does, it does.
0: You're a small little part of a massive system, like bigger than what we can imagine.
1: Yeah, it's exactly that.
0: Yeah, yeah, it makes you feel special. Okay, let's get into it. Very exciting. So, Beatrice, tell me, what is DASA?
1: DASA stands for Drug and Alcohol Services Australia. It is, it began as a grassroots kind of movement 40 odd years ago, where, you know, a few residents in Alice Springs realized that alcohol and drug issues were becoming a big problem. And so they mobilized in order to establish programs that would kind of address that. It started with the Sobering Up Shelter, and then there were outreach programs. And now we operate from government funding and still have those programs, but quite a bit more. So we operate the Sobering Up Shelter. We operate a few outreach programs, the Aboriginal Outreach Program, the Meth Outreach Program. We operate three residential services between here and Groote Eylandt.
0: Wow. What does that mean for our listeners?
1: It means a residential service is somewhere where people stay overnight. So either it's usually anywhere from a 3-month program to a 12-month program. So when you hear people say, oh, this person is going to a rehab, that is a residential rehab usually, where they come in, they, get a soft landing, and over 3 months to 12 months, depending on that program, kind of work on their alcohol and drug issues the whole time that they're there.
0: Yeah.
1: So we have three of those between here and Groote Eylandt. We also operate some psychoeducational programs like Safe and Smart in the prison, and also the Drink Driver Education Program. We deliver that between here and the top end. So we deliver it here in Alice once a month, but we also go out to different communities. I think that our next one might be in Kintore. The last one that we did was in Mutijulu. There's quite a range of programs. Our newest program is the Day Program, which operates out of the Sobering Up Shelter. It's basically a space where people with alcohol and drug issues can come in every day and, you know, be part of group therapy, be part of psychoeducational groups, but still get to go home. It's perfect for people.
0: It's kind of like a drop-in.
1: Yeah, it's kind of like a drop-in center, but they get picked up and they get dropped off.
0: Oh, okay.
1: So, drop. So the opposite of a drop-in, really. Yeah. You have a driving service from your own home.
0: Pretty incredible. But people have the option to walk in if they want to.
1: Yeah, they do. But we actually, our CEO worked on getting that for DASA, just because we identified that we get a lot of referrals for our residential programs, but there are some factors that mean that they might not be able to come in. Maybe it's that they have family commitments. They need to drop off their kids to school, and after school, they need to pick them up. And that means that they can't just, you know, give up their life. Maybe they have a dog. Maybe it's that they have medical issues that means that they can't go into a residential program because the people in the residential program might not be able to meet their needs. Like maybe it's, you know, they have complex renal issues. Maybe they have complex diabetes issues that are just
0: vulnerable,
1: really, really hard to manage. Also, people with really challenging mental health issues might also feel like it's really hard to, you know, give up your freedom
0: not quite the environment.
1: To go inside a space that is unfamiliar to you. Because that is what essentially rehabs, it's a completely different change in environment. Like residential rehabs are a completely different change in environment. And people who aren't ready for that can go to the day program instead. Mm. The whole concept of it is for pre-contemplation people, people who are on the wheel of change, like in alcohol and drugs, you know.
0: I like that, pre-contemplation.
1: People who are still contemplating whether or not they're ready to take on the next step can go to something like the day program, kind of, you know, spend their days contemplating or pre-contemplating, talking about their experience with alcohol and drugs and kind of deciding whether or not they're ready to go, right? Yeah. The next step.
0: Yeah. And how's that program been going?
1: It has been only 2 weeks far. Yes. And it has been going splendidly. Like, the engagement that we have gotten from the participants has been incredible. It's still, it's a pilot of 6 months.
0: Yeah.
1: And we're running it 3 months per round. So we have this batch of participants now who are doing it for 3 months, then they'll graduate and then a new batch of participants.
0: Oh, okay. So it's like enrolled people and those are the set people that are in the program for the day sessions.
1: Yes.
0: Yeah, I'm with you. And so can you tell me a little bit about what specifically your role is within DASA?
1: So I am the therapeutic lead. I am I'm an alcohol and drug psychotherapist by trade. Well, I guess not right now because that's not what I'm doing, but I am a qualified alcohol and drug counselor. Mm-hmm. And so because DASA, you know, like I mentioned, grew from the grassroots movement, it hasn't had many clinicals positions so far, and so they developed my role in order to provide clinical oversight for everything that we do, and so I oversee our programs, give clinical advice, try to improve the way that we do things, really, to make sure that everything is coming from a therapeutic place, coming from a trauma-informed place, is following specific and already studied, like, proven models of care. So we're not just doing things because we think it works. We're doing things because we know that it has worked before and it will likely work now.
0: Evidence-based.
1: Exactly. That's us actually been investing a lot in outside organizations to help us create models of care.
0: Like consultants.
1: Which basically they come into our programs, they do in-depth interviews with our clients, with our staff, with external stakeholders, and then they boil it all down to a, you know, document that basically details why the program works, how it can work better, and what the ideal is. And I think that, you know, stuff like that just gives a lot of credibility.
0: Absolutely.
1: The fact that, you know, this program in Alice Springs now has some really, really solid scientific and academic backing to it is something to be proud of.
0: Definitely. It all sounds very intentional.
1: Yeah, it is. It is. And it means that this is something that our CEO says a lot. If we get hit by a bus, if we all get hit by a bus today, or if we all win the lottery and decide to leave our jobs, it means that somebody is going to be able to step in and kind of continue what our intentions are.
0: Now, that is an important moral to learn here in Central Australia, specifically with the turnover of staff, people and coming and going. It's a very transient place.
1: Yeah.
0: And that's what happens. People leave and then these organizations and all the hard work that they've done kind of crumble a little bit and it has to be rebuilt back up.
1: Yeah.
0: So, yeah, I think that is really awesome.
1: Yeah, processes fall apart. Like, they just live in people's heads.
0: And yes,
1: this
0: exactly.
1: Way, you know, it doesn't. It means that it's actually someplace.
0: Yeah, I love that. And so is DASA free?
1: It depends on the program. So we have some, the day program, for example, is completely free. Our residential rehabs, you have to pay for, or participants have to pay rent for. We make it fairly easy in terms of usually we assist the participants in enrolling into Centrelink and then we just directly debit the, their Centrelink so that, you know, it's not something that they would have to stress about anymore. Our outreach programs are free. So if you wanted to see a meth outreach case manager, if you wanted to see an Aboriginal case manager, it would be free. The sobering up shelter is free as well. And aside from that, I think the drink driver education program is the only other thing that's not free. Drink driver education program is something that's mandatory for people who have had drink driving offenses do before they get their license back. So yeah. Everyone who has ever had a drink driving offense would have needed to go through this course before they got their license back. There are only a few people who deliver it within the NT, and we are one of them, but you would have to pay for them if you wanted to avail of it. And we make that fairly easy as well. We also assist people in setting up center pay so that they can just, you know, remove or like debit $50 per fortnight or something like that, and then they can can avail of it.
0: After. They're kind of like income assessments for the programs based, like how much people pay. Is it adjusted on how much
1: For all of our programs, it's quite standard the whole way. But we do our best to make sure that, you know, it's as accessible as possible.
0: Yeah.
1: We try to hold people's hands in, you know, we need this payment because we are, you know, still also trying to make sure that we are able to do this moving forward and we use the funds that we get to be able to continue doing that. Like, we're not doing it for profit.
0: Yeah.
1: But we hold your hand as we do that.
0: Yeah. And people who earn over a certain amount aren't going to be turned away.
1: Is it? No, not at all.
0: That's great. And where can people come and find DASA?
1: So it also depends on the program. We're quite scattered all over Alice Springs. But right now, our head office has actually just moved to the CBD because of the floods. The floods
0: really
1: displaced one of our programs, and we've been kind of shuffling around since. Mm. It's so, so shocking that, you know, at 4 a.m. at one point in February, I think it was the 12th, our staff members called us and were like, look, it's the water is coming into the program. What do? We got everyone straight away safely out of there. It was really, really incredible because if they had dawdled even like 10 minutes, it would have been quite dangerous because, you know, a lot of water and electrical outlets. But they got everybody out safely. And also because of our clients, they were really, really fantastic and really on the ball. But since then, that site, and it was a pretty big site, it held two of our programs, actually three. So it held one of our residential rehabilitation programs, Aranda House. It also held our transitional aftercare units where people could stay after they've done a three-month program, and also held our detox rooms. So all of those were displaced.
0: Wow.
1: And we kind of jumped around for a bit. We were a trailer.
0: All the resources inside the building as well.
1: Yeah, yeah. Damaged. So it's like we can't be there anymore because it got water damage, and because the walls are quite porous, the chances of mold
0: is very, very high.
1: I think in order to have fixed it, it would have cost just a ridiculous amount that wouldn't
0: more
1: have made
0: than
1: it
0: what
1: worth it.
0: It would have cost to just restart.
1: Yeah. So we've moved around. We were at a trailer park for a bit.
0: At the trailer park?
1: Just for a week. And then thankfully, Kapu opened their doors to us. We've been operating out of the back of that facility since then. But thankfully, we are actually going to be moving back to the head office next week. So those residents are going to be moving from the head office from Kapu to the head office, and then the head office people have moved into a new office in the CBD.
0: CBD, big city.
1: Yes, I know. But that old office actually used to be residential rehab anyway.
0: Okay.
1: It used to be Bush Mob, which is the rehab that is in town. So all of the alcohol and drug treatment services are just like all within the same spaces, but also all working together. Like, we're ridiculously grateful to Kapu for opening their doors for us for what is like several months now.
0: Yeah, pretty incredible.
1: Yeah.
0: It's quite inspiring, the services supporting each other like that.
1: Yeah.
0: And does DASA only have kind of permanent office spaces in Bamtua, or is it?
1: No, we also actually have a program currently that we are running in Groot Island. That is a remote island off the Gulf of Carpentaria. So like an hour flight from Darwin. And that's been a really, really interesting program to run. Obviously, you know, Alice Springs is technically a remote area, but we have managed to really build a really good network here that is beyond remote. It is, yeah. It is an island with a population of 3,000 people. It is really just, you know, distant from everywhere else. And running that has presented us with new and exciting challenges at any point we can think of.
0: That brings me to my next question. Mm-hmm. So I've heard about this program that you've been building on Groot Island. Can you tell me how that started? Why Groot? What's the program?
1: Absolutely. This is like one of the most interesting things to talk about in this space at the moment.
0: Incredible.
1: I'll go back. I'll go back to the very beginning. In I would say the late 2010s, Leanne Little in the NT was really championing for work to be done by the government to address the fact that a lot of Aboriginal people are being overrepresented in jails, in prison. Yes. Like, there's something that needs to be done about just over-incarceration of Absolutely. Aboriginal people, and the fact that it leads to deaths in custody. And so she championed for both sides of the government to sign the Aboriginal Justice Agreement. And that was a 5-year plan to address that issue three ways. So one of the ways was to address racism in the police force. The second was to look at legislation and see at how it can be changed to address that. And the third is to fund alternatives to custody. So because of that, we now have in the NT two alternative to custody programs. One is in Alice Springs. It's an all-female one that is being run by DASA. And the second one is the one on Groot Island. So technically, that is an alternative to custody. So an alternative to custody means basically that it's a place that people can go to for rehabilitation and healing instead of just, you know, instead of being in prison, instead of being somewhere where your freedoms are taken away and you're basically being punished. You are being taken somewhere where the focus is the fact that, you know, you got here because of a reason. We're going to try to address that reason. We're going to try and make sure that it doesn't happen again. Mm. And it ended up being on Groot because of the people in Groot. So Groot Island is a really lovely traditional place. It still has a lot of its original family groups. Yeah. It is their elders are very involved in the way that their
0: the culture has been quite preserved. Used.
1: Yes, I'm not sure if you know much about Groot Island, but there's a massive mine there that mines manganese. And so because of the mine, they also have royalties. And those funds are being managed by a land council there. But I think that it's really wonderful that the elders actually have a say in how that money gets managed. And they decided that actually, you know, we see that our men are being incarcerated. They're being sent to Darwin. And then they're released from Darwin. They're in Darwin. They don't know what to do. There's alcohol there, they have access to alcohol and drugs, and then they just end up back in prison. So they decided they were going to fund an alternative to custody. They raised, I think, $11 million in order to be able to build the facility that it is on. They've been involved so much from day one. So basically the goal of that program, that alternative to custody, it's called the Anindilyakwa Healing Center for the Anindilyakwa people of Groot Island. The goal of it is basically to return as many men as possible back to their country so that they can heal on their country instead of just spending time incarcerated in places that they know nothing about. The involvement of the elders has not changed. Like, we are able to call them on speed dial if there's issues that are happening with the residents. You know, if someone is saying this, saying that, like, if someone needs extra support, we are able to call them and say, look, can I clarify that this is happening with this person's family? What do we do in order to support them? Like, what is the best way? Like, we think that this is a good idea, but can you tell us if that is, you know, culturally appropriate? It has been the support that we have gotten from the local community has been really, really incredible. And in a way that I think is really hard to do in other places, like I don't know if you would be able to do that in Alice Springs because, you know, our clients come from many different places. Yeah. We can't consult on just one group of elders because, which elders, you know?
0: Yeah,
1: but
0: exactly.
1: There, it's one big group who all recognize and know each other. And so that's a really, really wonderful thing that is coming out of that project.
0: Wow.
1: It's a 32-bed residential rehab program.
0: Massive.
1: Yeah. Well, for $11 million, I would hope that it would have some size.
0: Yeah.
1: And it's only been residential for 1 year. So we've been involved since it was literally a plot of land. Just like, you know, they've decided this is where we're going to have it. And we have been a part of it since, trying to keep it going, get it running to where it needs to be. Right now we have usually around 15 men, so we're not at full capacity yet, but I think that 1 year into being residential, that's
0: still
1: a good
0: finding its
1: pace.
0: Yeah, agreed. That sounds like an incredibly strong community-led program, and it's going to have some lasting impact and change that the Northern Territory needs.
1: Yeah.
0: That is awesome. I have so many more questions about that, but it is 10 o'clock and we do need to wrap up. And I'm so sorry, but I think that's all we have time for today.
1: That's so fine.
0: Thank you so much, Beatrice, for joining us. That has been a very interesting chat. I don't know about our listeners, but I really enjoyed that. And I hope that everyone has learned more about the incredibly important work that DASA does and how unique and inspiring of an organization it is and how people can access their services. So thank you so much, Beatrice.
1: No worries at all. I told you I could yap. I could talk about this for a whole day.
0: I could listen to this for a whole day. Seriously, it's great. So thank you so much. And
1: thank you for having me.
0: Yes, thank you to everyone who's tuned in. If you're a woman or non-binary or gender diverse person in Central Australia or the Barkly region and you'd like to speak to a lawyer, please come and contact us at Calls. For our head office in Alice Springs and Balmtoa, our number is 89524055. Or you can drop into our office, which is right next door to Kmart in town. 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It's at 85 Patterson Street, which is right next door to Centrelink. Thank you to everyone who've been listening. 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And I'll leave you all with a song by a local artist called Georgia Aiden. This is Let Your Light Shine Through. Enjoy, guys.

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My name's Jez Conlon. 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

0: Hello, I'm Adam Evans with the NIRS News. A new program helping Aboriginal women find homes when they're released from prison in New South Wales has made a significant impact. The program developed by Legal Aid New South Wales, Homes New South Wales and Corrective Services has had almost 250 referrals this year. That means it's helped two-thirds of the Aboriginal women in custody since the start of the year. Legal Aid Senior Solicitor Natalie Bradshaw says it's been one of the highlights of her career.
1: It has been one of the most wonderful experiences of my legal career to be part of this project. We've had such wonderful interactions with women and the outcomes that we've seen, the housing outcomes that we've seen in such a short time have been phenomenal.
0: More work is being done to ensure there is support for people with a disability outside of the NDIS. That's what Disability Minister Jenny McAllister has told the ABC following criticism that the federal government's changes will remove a lot of people from the scheme.
2: We agreed with premiers at the beginning of this year that there'd be a joint investment of $10 billion into supports outside of the scheme. For reference, that is roughly the amount of support that was in place prior to the NDIS. We do think rebuilding the supports outside the scheme is critical, and we're looking forward to working with states and territories on standing that up.
0: Under the changes, around 300,000 people will be kicked off or prevented from accessing the NDIS. 48 people have been charged following an investigation into cocaine trafficking in Brisbane. Queensland police have seized 169 grams of the drug, $40,000 in cash and a knife. People arrested are facing a total of 90 charges, including trafficking dangerous drugs, supplying dangerous drugs, producing dangerous drugs, and possession of a knife. The charges follow a police operation in Fortitude Valley last month. And just a warning, the following story includes the name of an Indigenous person who's died. A record number of Australian musicians have been inducted into the ARIA Hall of Fame. Six big names in Australian music, the late Yolngu songman Gurumul, Jenny Morris, Kate Sobrano, Spiderbait, The Living End and Vika and Linda Bull were inducted last night in Sydney. Gurumul, who was born blind, passed away in 2017 after a battle with kidney and liver disease. His brother-in-law, Don Winnebar, spoke to the ABC last night.
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0: To sport and in cricket, Australia have lost a one-day international series against Bangladesh for the first time in history. The Australians lost 3 wickets before they scored a run en route to a total of 187 in the rain-affected game at Dhaka. Bangladesh was set a revised target of 192 from 41 overs and reached it with 36 balls in hand. Now for a look at the capital city weather around the country. A shower or two in Magidge in Brisbane with a top of 23. 21 and a shower or two for Gadigal Country, Sydney, while it's 17 and partly cloudy in Ngunnawal-Gambri Country, Canberra. 19 and partly cloudy in Nam, Melbourne, and sunny in Nipaluna, Hobart with a max of 15. A top of 24 in cloudy in Tundanya, Adelaide, a shower or two and 17 degrees in Boorloo, Perth, and sunny in Garamilla, Darwin with a top of 32. If you have any stories that you'd like to share with us, you can send us an email to news@nirs.org.au. That's news@nirs.org.au.
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0: Hello, I'm Adam Evans with the NIRS News. A new program helping Aboriginal women find homes when they're released from prison in New South Wales has made a significant impact. The program developed by Legal Aid New South Wales, Homes New South Wales and Corrective Services has had almost 250 referrals this year. That means it's helped two-thirds of the Aboriginal women in custody since the start of the year. Legal Aid Senior Solicitor Natalie Bradshaw says it's been one of the highlights of her career.
1: It has been one of the most wonderful experiences of my legal career to be part of this project. We've had such wonderful interactions with women and the outcomes that we've seen, the housing outcomes that we've seen in such a short time have been phenomenal.
0: More work is being done to ensure there is support for people with a disability outside of the NDIS. That's what Disability Minister Jenny McAllister has told the ABC following criticism that the federal government's changes will remove a lot of people from the scheme.
2: We agreed with premiers at the beginning of this year that there'd be a joint investment of $10 billion into supports outside of the scheme. For reference, that is roughly the amount of support that was in place prior to the NDIS. We do think rebuilding the supports outside the scheme is critical, and we're looking forward to working with states and territories on standing that up.
0: Under the changes, around 300,000 people will be kicked off or prevented from accessing the NDIS. 48 people have been charged following an investigation into cocaine trafficking in Brisbane. Queensland police have seized 169 grams of the drug, $40,000 in cash and a knife. People arrested are facing a total of 90 charges, including trafficking dangerous drugs, supplying dangerous drugs, producing dangerous drugs, and possession of a knife. The charges follow a police operation in Fortitude Valley last month. And just a warning, the following story includes the name of an Indigenous person who's died. A record number of Australian musicians have been inducted into the ARIA Hall of Fame. Six big names in Australian music, the late Yolngu Songman, Gurumol, Jenny Morris, Kate Sobrano, Spiderbait, The Living Ent and Vika and Linda Bull were inducted last night in Sydney. Gurumol, who was born blind, passed away in 2017 after a battle with kidney and liver disease. His brother-in-law, Don Winnebar, spoke to the ABC last night.
3: We are feeling so proud to be here to honour the award for Gurumol and the family.
0: It's the first time in more than a decade that multiple acts have been inducted as part of the ceremony's 40th anniversary. We'll have more coming up next.
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0: To sport, and in cricket, Australia have lost a one-day international series against Bangladesh for the first time in history. The Australians lost 3 wickets before they scored a run en route to a total of 187 in the rain-affected game at Dhaka. Bangladesh was set a revised target of 192 from 41 overs and reached it with 36 balls in hand. Now for a look at the capital city weather around the country. A shower or two in Mangere in Brisbane with a top of 23. 21 and a shower or two for Gadigal Country, Sydney, while it's 17 and partly cloudy in Ngunnawal Gambri Country, Canberra. 19 and partly cloudy in Nam, Melbourne, and sunny in Nipaluna, Hobart with a max of 15. A top of 24 in cloudy in Tundanya, Adelaide. A shower or two in 17 degrees in Boorloo, Perth, and sunny in Garamilla, Darwin with a top of 32. If you have any stories that you'd like to share with us, you can send us an email to news@nirs.org.au. That's news@nirs.org.au.
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5: 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To all the mob up there, big shout to all you guys up there in Darwin, of course. And what a way to kick off a Friday afternoon on your station, 8CCC. And Mark, we've got a very special guest in the studio. Mark, I'm going to hand this over to you.
9: Oh, thanks, Andy. It's my great pleasure to interview Bob Holt, a former professional boxer from the 70s, 1970s. And Bob's joined us on the show just to reflect on boxing in the 1970s as a professional compared to now in 2026. I mean, boxing in the 70s, I think boxers were faced with the brutal reality that, you know, you did it for a buck. Lots of boxers were on the edge of financially, and there was not the same safety measures in place as what there is now. And but there was also an opportunity to make a dollar and to fight, you know, whoever was available at the time. And I was wondering if Bob could tell us a little bit more about what it was like to be a boxer in the 1970s as compared to now. Good afternoon, Bob.
10: G'day, Mark. How are you doing? I'm very pleased to be here. I fought as an amateur boxer in the 60s, and then I turned professional in the 70s. Now, boxing in the 70s is speaking from the heart about myself and my family. We fought for money. I wasn't interested in being an amateur boxer anymore.
9: You did have a pretty lengthy career as an amateur boxer.
10: I started when I was 5 and finished when I was 17, turned professional when I was 18.
9: How many amateur fights did you have, Bill, Bob?
10: I had 38 amateur fights. I was in 1971. My two brothers and I won the state title. My brother Benny Holt won the two state titles on the same night. And my brother Johnny Holt, who ultimately went on to win the Australian professional light middleweight title in the 75 and 76. John won the best fight of the night plus his state title, so we won, three of us won four titles and the best fighter of the state titles. So Paddington Police Boys, I think.
9: Okay. And so three brothers all doing boxing. Did you all turn professional?
10: Yes, we did. We all turned pro. Look, we weren't interested in just collecting trophies. We were there to make a living for ourselves. We all worked on the Sydney waterfront with our father. It was a great job. There's a lot of interesting and unusual characters there. Plenty of pugilists.
9: Yeah.
10: Brucey Farthing was one.
9: Mm-hmm.
10: There's a lot now, but had to hold down a full-time job of shift work and then go and train. We'd run in the mornings and train of a night time. We did a lot of sparring in those days, a lot more than what's done now. The pad work was just coming out in the 70s. Hmm. It was out by the 70s, but it wasn't as intricate as it is now. But we were there to make a living, and as far as I was concerned, I was a soldier.
9: Yeah.
10: And I liked every fellow that I fought. I felt boxing was a very egalitarian sport. In other words, you're an equal. You hop in that ring and you've got a certain brotherhood of boxing. When you step out, you're an equal. You hop in that ring and you've got a certain brotherhood of boxing. When you step

0: on boxing in the 70s.
1: There's a bit of a camaraderie that is formed through, you know, your opponent outside the ring after the fight. Like, it's noted that, you know, sometimes you can make the best of friends after it's over.
0: For instance, I fought a chap twice called Jim Gillen. Jimmy Gillen was called the Fighting Hippie. He had over 400 fights in the tent. And I fought him at Manly Leagues Club, I think. And he got the nod over me. No hard feelings. And he put my hand up and he said, "No, I didn't get that. You won that fight." He walked me around the ring with my hand in the air. Yeah. He said, "I want a rematch, though." So we rematched a couple of months later at Reevesby Workers Club, where the referee had to stop the fight in the fifth round. I'd like to say it was Jim's turn to take a rest, but it was mine. He came out of the corner a new man, and it was a good fight. I appreciated him, and it was his turn to have a win.
1: Yeah.
0: But we got paid. I remember the money too quite clearly. Doesn't sound like much these days, but four rounders got $40, six rounders got $60, eight rounders, which were main events in the small clubs, was $200, and the big money was $400 for a 10-round fight.
1: Wow.
0: And but in the era, $40 was rent for a week.
1: So, Bob, TV Ringside was big during the 70s.
0: Yes.
1: Did you fought on TV Ringside?
0: I fought the very last fight of TV Ringside for Channel 9, and it was Tony Mundine was the main event. And I just missed out on getting in because I fought a four-rounder, and it was all to do with timing there and the radio stations. But we had Juan Casey.
1: Oh, yeah.
0: Not Ron Casey from Melbourne, but Juan Casey from Sydney that was commentating. He was an interesting fellow in himself.
1: Yeah.
0: But I quite enjoyed it. I must admit it was early on in my career, and I used to say the prayer of the boxer. Please, God, don't make me make a fool of myself. Go as hard as you can for as long as you can, and that's all I did, and I trained hard. Yep. My father was my trainer. Bob Holdy trained quite a few good Australian amateur champions and trained some good state title holders and Australian champions. He trained myself and my brothers, of course, Kelly Thompson, a few other chaps like that.
1: How do you compare boxing to the 1970s compared to 2026? What do you see the other differences?
0: Well, for a start, the crowds. The crowds were educated. They came to watch boxing. These days, people come to support a boxer. Now, when their boxer's had his fight and finished, they generally walk out of the thing. They've had enough of the boxing. Whereas in my day, people liked boxing. Boxing was the thing. There wasn't much else. Now there's MMA and all sorts of different things, but I feel they're just a bit too cruel. I feel a bit... I've trained my son and daughter how to box, but I don't let them spar.
1: Mm.
0: There's a few fellas, including myself, that have finished up with a few shakes and rattles after... boxing in the 70s.
1: Yeah.
0: And I don't doubt it was a harder game in the 50s.
1: Yeah.
0: And there was still lots of fighters around, you know. I think I was, my highest rating was number four in the middleweights. The best fighter of my time, in my opinion, was Tony Mundine. I trained with him at McQuillan's on the weekends, did some occasional sparring with him. I was quite a bit, my brothers and I were quite a bit younger, and he took it easy on us, and he was a hard man to spar in the gym.
1: Yeah.
0: And just different good fighters there. Wally Carr came across and did some sparring. while he

0: trained with John McColl.
1: Yep.
0: At Vine Street Chippendale Gym. John had a good crew of fellas there. A lot of Koori fellas too. There was North Sydney. We used to go over there and spar. That was old Joe Giametti, their fighter my weight. I only took interest in fellas my weight. The lighter fellas, I knew them and they were good blokes and they were athletes and sportsmen, but I was only interested in middleweights or light heavyweights. They're the fellas that I was going to fight. And over there they had Al Gatling. He was the man of the 70s for there. And I'd go over to Frankie Bennett's gym and train.
1: Yep.
0: And they had some fighters there. There used to be an old fighter called Dave Clark. And he was a pretty tough character. His dad trained him. And I think he gave me the Dave Clark Five, the knuckle sandwich.
1: Yep.
0: But,
1: Boxing back in the 70s as a professional, was there many shady characters that lurked around the boxing?
0: There was colourful identities now and then, I suppose. It's funny. I just say this as a bit of humour. It was hail fellow well met. There was in the 70s. It was another Australia. Yeah. You won't see the like of it. I worked at Balmain, and there's a lot of colourful racing identities around the place, and they were interested in boxing. And there was boxers, there was rugby league players, there was coppers, and there was crims.
1: And bookmakers?
0: Oh, yes, absolutely.
1: Yeah.
0: And on a Sunday at John McColl's gym at Vine Street, Chippendale, they'd have colourful racing identities and they'd come and watch the sparring and they'd drop $50 notes down and we'd share them. Wally Carr, Teddy Gray, myself, my brother Benny, Steve Dennis, the two brothers, Tommy Roberts, and Richie Roberts. They were just some of the fighters, and a big fella called West, Kenny West, I think.
1: Mm-hmm.
0: He was a good mover too.
1: Yep.
0: They all could move, you know, and they're there to fight. You'd turn up, none of this, my fighter hasn't appeared, I don't want to fight anybody else, I won't fight. To me, I go, oh, my God. I go to the fights and I heard one day they weren't able to play this person's music that they get sounded out to, and they weren't going to fight if they didn't get their music played. And I go, what has boxing come to? But that's an old person's perspective, and I have respect for the current ilk of boxers. They're doing their best too, and if you're doing your best, you can't do better than that.
1: That's right, yeah.
0: And they get paid some good money.
1: Compared to what you got paid?
0: Comparatively speaking.
1: Yeah. I suppose even in your day, though, $40 wasn't bad.
0: $40 was a week's rent in a two-bedroom apartment in Punchbowl.
1: Wow.
0: Where I lived in the Bankstown area of Sydney. So it was something. You know, when I became a six-round fighter, I went, that's good.
1: Yeah.
0: And at the end of my career, I fought a couple of 10-rounders and I became a main event fighter.
1: Yeah.
0: And that was my goal. I wasn't going to be the best, but I was tough and I could take a punch.
1: Yeah.
0: I didn't mind dishing it out too.
1: You knew a lot of boxers from back then. Some have become pretty well-known trainers. And I'm talking about, we talked about off-air of Johnny Lewis.
0: Oh, yes. I went to Johnny's 80th birthday when Johnny was a very, very young man and before he got his gig at the Police Boys Club at...
1: Marrickville?
0: Marrickville or I think Newtown Police Boys was his Newtown, first gig. He used to train with us at Bankstown at Punch Bowl RSL, Punch Bowl Young Diggers Boxing Club. We had about 20 or 30 amateur boxers there.
1: Mm-hmm.
0: And Johnny cut his teeth while watching and observing, and he was always a good bloke, and he's still the same good bloke he is to this day. I know that's everybody says that, but it's just true.
1: Yeah.
0: And he was a very calming figure in the corner. He is a champion fellow. He remembers my mum and dad very well. He came over for dinners quite a few times. But I think he was a painter, I think.
1: Okay, yeah. What's something you reflect on now as a you're in retirement now? What's something you cherish now as a boxer? You're involved in the boxing board now. Can you tell our listeners about what you're doing and what you're giving back?
0: I used to be a member of the New South Wales Veteran Boxers Association, and I still am, of course, but I'm now the president of it. Don't ask me why. I'm a sort of a friendly fella, but I enjoy the heck out of doing the work, and we go around to we're a benevolent society, and we go around to boxers that are doing it tough, and we help them out a little bit financially. And when they die and pass away, we go and we ring the bell. We've got the bell from the old Sydney Stadium. My mate Marty Pepperell usually says gives a history of the boxer, and I call the boxer's name and give him a 10 count on the bell. Usually brings people to tears. We did that for Willie Leslie, was the last champion little flyweight Aboriginal boxer.
1: Mm-hmm.
0: Good man too. But, I'm also a member of the Australian National Boxing Federation. Charlie Lucas is the president of that. I'm just a cornerman, for that. But I like to represent it every so often at our different get-togethers that we have nationally.
1: Yeah.
0: I think because I've been in it so long, you get to know people. And if you know people like Barry Michael, he introduces you to other people, Barry. He's a very decent man.
1: Yeah,
0: Barry. He promotes fights. He helps my mate Paul Nazari, who promotes fights. He's usually the spokesman, covers it, commentates on the fights.
1: Yeah, he's one of the best commentators, I think, in Australia.
0: He's done it all, hasn't he?
1: Yeah, and Barry's early career and was always hard, when he was fighting in the 80s, boxing.
0: He fought in the 70s too, because he went across to New Zealand with my brother was asked by Jack Rennie to come across with Barry to Surabaya in Indonesia and fight in 1975.
1: Yeah.
0: And Barry fought a fellow, and Jack said to him, if you beat this fellow, you can get a shot at the title. Well, he did, but 10 years later. He beat the chap in Surabaya, and it took him 10 years to get his shot. So you can be on the ball, but sometimes by the time it rolls around for you to get your chance, your time's done. And Barry was lucky. He still had what it took.
1: Boxing's there's a certain amount of luck in boxing. You can have the skills and the attributes to be a boxer, but sometimes, to get a crack at a world title, it's certainly not always easy to...
0: The fellow that I knew reasonably well, to say we were friendly, was Tony Mundine, and he did a lot of hard sparring to get where he got.
1: Yeah.
0: He was a very quiet and pleasantly spoken fellow, and still is to this day. I reckon he could still do 10 rounds easily. He trains each day.
1: He fought one of the greats, the great middleweights. Was it Carlos Monzon?
0: Yes, it was. He went over to Argentina. He'd had a little bit of a falling out with Ernie McQuillan, and he went across to Charlie Gergen's gym. Charlie was a good fellow. But they went across to Argentina, and Charlie, his trainer, fought on the undercard. And the Argentinians had guns and were firing handguns off in the stadium. And it was quite intimidating, and they didn't want their hero, a movie star, Carlos Monzon, to lose. And it was a good fight, but Tony lost it that night.
1: He was one of the hardest punches going around at that time, wasn't he, Carlos Monzon?
0: Yes, he was. Battling Benny Briscoe was too, and there was a lot of good fellas. Tony had a lot of fights in Paris.
1: Okay.
0: Yeah, the French loved him over there.
1: Yeah. And incident, just looking at Tony's record, yeah. He fought Gary Summerhayes, who was also an opponent of Graham Brooks.
0: Oh, gee.
1: Yeah, so...
0: Gary Summerhayes, was he a Canadian?
1: Yes, he was, yeah.
0: Now, I think I went down for the fight. I think it was in Melbourne, and it was the... Oh, I felt so sorry for Gary Summerhayes. Gary Summerhayes got the living tar knocked out of him by Tony.
1: Yeah.
0: And then all of a sudden, bang, Summerhayes let one go from I don't know where, and Tony got the 10 count.
1: Yeah.
0: He lost against Gary Summerhayes. He was a very gutsy young Canadian fighter. He wasn't in the same class as Tony, but that's the luck of boxing. You've got to be in it to win it, and he kept in the fight. He didn't give up.
1: Actually, I stand corrected. I think Graham Brooks fought Johnny Summerhayes, and his brother was...
0: Oh, could be.
1: Yeah.
0: Look, there's a lot of families in boxing. There's
1: like yourself, the Holtz.
0: Yeah. My dad was a soldier and he boxed in the army and then he boxed after the army.
1: Yeah.
0: Went over to New Zealand, married my mum and had us kids. We came back when we were five. Yeah. We're New Zealand, born in New Zealand, but we're Aussies.
1: Yeah.
0: I like all Kiwis, don't get me wrong, but I'm an Australian now.
1: Yeah.
0: And... yeah, that's...
1: it's been great, Bob, to get you to reflect on that time in the 70s. Like, you know, we're not aware of what it was like to be a fighter back then and to understand that now and looking forward into 2026, you know, there is also... what are the major differences, do you think? Money? Better promoters or...?
0: Look, boxing was... I don't mean this wrongly. Boxing was an art form in some regards. We treated it with a great deal of respect and treated the trainers with a great deal of respect too. But I just don't see the amount of fights put on. There's some good fighters. I can't knock them, but we just... When you put your foot... When you hopped in the ring and put your foot, both feet in the rosin box and swished it around.
1: Yeah.
0: People won't remember that rosin boxes were things to stop your boxing boots from sliding.
1: Yeah.
0: That made you a part of a fraternity, and I felt a part of that fraternity. And didn't matter who you were, if you were outside of boxing, you could be a... Brian Fitzsimmons, Sergeant of Detectives.
1: Yeah.
0: Graham Henry.
1: Yeah.
0: A naughty boy sometimes.
1: Yeah. But there's a great egalitarianism in boxing.
0: Yeah. I felt it. And it was the brotherhood of boxing in my book. And we all felt it. I was speaking to Sharky Raymond and Kenny Salisbury once about it, and they had it. And they passed it on. They're people that you can go and talk to if you're a boxer. you can go and talk to them, and they'll let you have your say.
1: Yeah.
0: You know.
1: Well, Bob Holt, thanks for coming on the show, Arvos with Andy. It's been a great experience for us as presenters to understand what it was like to be a boxer in the 70s and what you had to, what we were faced with in terms of, you know, financial hardship. And as a professional boxer, you weren't there for glory, but you were in there to make a buck.
0: Yes, I was always looking for a quid, and so was everybody else.
1: All right.
0: That's what it was about. I wouldn't fight if I wasn't paid.
1: Yeah. All right, thanks.
0: Anyway,
1: thank you, Bob,
0: very much for the opportunity.
1: All right. We might go now, Andy, to a song, and we'll come back a bit later.
2: Yep.
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1: Hello, I'm Laura Devoy. US President Donald Trump says a deal to end the war with Iran is imminent. Overnight, Mr. Trump announced further strikes, then cancelled them, saying negotiations were progressing. Speaking to reporters this morning, he said the documents were in pretty final shape and should be done quickly.
2: They've all approved the deal. Everybody's approved the deal. Now we'll get it finished up and hopefully that'll be done. We will not have Iran having a nuclear weapon.
1: Mr. Trump claimed Iran had agreed not to have a nuclear weapon and the Strait of Hormuz would reopen when the deal comes into effect. But a spokesperson for Iran's foreign ministry says Tehran has not yet made a decision on an agreement with the US. And the office of Prime Minister Benjamin Netanyahu says Israel is not a party to the memorandum of understanding. New data shows 978,000 Australians held multiple jobs in the March quarter. That's equivalent to 6.5% of the workforce. Figures released a short time ago by the Australian Bureau of Statistics show more women than men held multiple jobs, and workers aged 20 to 24 were most likely to be working multiple jobs. In Victoria, the United Firefighters Union boss has been identified as one of the figures seeking to block the release of the findings of a corruption probe. The Court of Appeal has ruled those involved must come out from the shadows, unmasking UFU boss Peter Marshall. The IBAC report looks into the dealings between the former Andrews government and the United Firefighters Union during the amalgamation of the Metropolitan Fire Brigade and Country Fire Authority into Fire Rescue Victoria. Men's health is everyone's business. It's the message being shared as men in a WA mining community joined together today to hear from experts and local voices about how to take charge of health and well-being. Goldfields Community Legal Centre has organised the event. CEO Anita Nathan has told National Radio News the level of support from the community demonstrates that people understand men's health matters.
3: When men are physically and mentally well, families are well, workplaces are well, communities are well, the women are looked after well, and we know that here in Goldfields, mental health challenges are real and they are common, and there is absolutely no shame in reaching out for support.
1: If you or someone you know needs help, you can call Lifeline on 13 11 14. A child sex offender is now expected to face court proceedings interstate after an appeal was thrown out in Queensland. Shannon Kirkwood reports.
4: Ashley Paul Griffith had pleaded guilty to more than 300 charges involving rape, indecent treatment of children under 12 by a carer, and making child exploitation material. He was sentenced to life in jail with a non-parole period of 27 years. An application for appeal, which argued the non-parole period was manifestly excessive, was heard last month and was dismissed by Queensland's Court of Appeal today. It clears the path for him to be extradited to face justice in New South Wales, where he's accused of committing 108 sex offences against more than 20 children.
1: Turning to sport, the second match of the Men's FIFA World Cup is about to get underway. South Korea is facing Czechia in Mexico. Earlier this morning, Mexico defeated South Africa 2-0. The Socceroos will play their first match in Canada on Sunday. And staying in football, Matilda, Caitlin Ford has re-signed with English club Arsenal. The 31-year-old joined the Gunners in 2020 and has played 203 games and scored 57 goals for the club.
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1: Hello, I'm Laura Devoy. US President Donald Trump says a deal to end the war with Iran is imminent. Overnight, Mr. Trump announced further strikes, then cancelled them, saying negotiations were progressing. Speaking to reporters this morning, he said the documents were in pretty final shape and should be done quickly.
2: They've all approved the deal. Everybody's approved the deal. Now we'll get it finished up and hopefully that'll be done. We will not have Iran having a nuclear weapon.
1: Mr. Trump claimed Iran had agreed not to have a nuclear weapon and the Strait of Hormuz would reopen when the deal comes into effect. But a spokesperson for Iran's foreign ministry says Tehran has not yet made a decision on an agreement with the US. And the office of Prime Minister Benjamin Netanyahu says Israel is not a party to the Memorandum of Understanding. New data shows 978,000 Australians held multiple jobs in the March quarter. That's equivalent to 6.5% of the workforce. Figures released a short time ago by the Australian Bureau of Statistics show more women than men held multiple jobs, and workers aged 20 to 24 were most likely to be working multiple jobs. In Victoria, the United Firefighters Union boss has been identified as one of the figures seeking to block the release of the findings of a corruption probe. The Court of Appeal has ruled those involved must come out from the shadows, unmasking UFU boss Peter Marshall. The IBAC report looks into the dealings between the former Andrews government and the United Firefighters Union during the amalgamation of the Metropolitan Fire Brigade and Country Fire Authority into Fire Rescue Victoria. Men's health is everyone's business. It's the message being shared as men in a WA mining community joined together today to hear from experts and local voices about how to take charge of health and well-being. Goldfields Community Legal Centre has organised the event. CEO Anita Nathan has told National Radio News the level of support from the community demonstrates that people understand men's health matters.
3: When men are physically and mentally well, families are well, workplaces are well, communities are well, the women are looked after well, and we know that here in Goldfields, mental health challenges are real and they are common, and there is absolutely no shame in reaching out for support.
1: If you or someone you know needs help, you can call Lifeline on 13 11 14. A child sex offender is now expected to face court proceedings interstate after an appeal was thrown out in Queensland. Shannon Kirkwood reports.
4: Ashley Paul Griffith had pleaded guilty to more than 300 charges involving rape, indecent treatment of children under 12 by a carer, and making child exploitation material. He was sentenced to life in jail with a non-parole period of 27 years. An application for appeal, which argued the non-parole period was manifestly excessive, was heard last month and was dismissed by Queensland's Court of Appeal today. It clears the path for him to be extradited to face justice in New South Wales, where he's accused of committing 108 sex offences against more than 20 children.
1: Turning to sport, the second match of the Men's FIFA World Cup is about to get underway. South Korea is facing Czechia in Mexico. Earlier this morning, Mexico defeated South Africa 2-0. The Socceroos will play their first match in Canada on Sunday. And staying in football, Matilda, Caitlin Ford has re-signed with English club Arsenal. The 31-year-old joined the Gunners in 2020 and has played 203 games and scored 57 goals for the club.
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0: Yeah, big good afternoon. It is on to 10 to 1 here in Yarlis. It's currently 12:50. It's nearly 10 to 1 here in Yarlis. And on the line right now, we've got Victoria Crosby joining us. On Arvo's with Andy, we have Victoria Crosby with her latest single, Good Girl. From the single is a bold, attitude-laced country track that turns innocence on its head with a slow burn confidence and a hint of danger. Good afternoon, Victoria.
1: G'day, mate, and g'day, Alice Springs from far north Queensland.
0: So, Victoria, can you sort of give us a bit of a rundown on what this new song is all about?
1: Yeah, sure. Look, if you've heard some of my stuff before, you know, I'm a bit more known for doing the slow sort of bush ballad style of music. But I've been kind of experimenting with some different sounds and gone a little bit more country rock. And this song's about kind of, you know, realizing that you've spent so much of your life, you know, trying to be that person that everyone thinks you are. And it's kind of, you know, when you decide that it's time just to be yourself.
0: Right. So, like you said, this track that turns innocence on its head with a slow burn confidence and a hint of danger. What's this hint of danger you talk about? Give us a bit of an insight into what the hint of danger is. So give us a bit of a background. What's going on there?
1: Well, you know, it's often a country girl's problem that, right. You know, you're brought up to be taught, you know, to be polite and don't make a fuss and don't be loud and, you know, don't be too much. And I guess the danger is when you realise that you can take that book and you can throw it out the window and you can just be exactly who you are. So it's not about, you know, not being a good problem, but it's just about being who you are.
0: Yeah, right. How did you come into country music? Like, how did you get into country music exactly?
1: Well, I'm from a really little rural town called Chiligo, where I grew up, which is about 3 hours northwest of Cairns. And my family's all from Cape York. So I guess country music is in the blood because, you know, my dad was a bit of a bushy and my grandparents were certainly bushies up there, near the tip. And all through Cohen. And that's the sort of music that I grew up with and that I love and hold dear.
0: Now, have you toured out on the road with your music? I mean, have you ever been to Tamworth Country Music? And would you ever go over to United States of America next year to Nashville? Would you ever go to Nashville next year?
1: Oh, well, look, I used to live in Tamworth because my husband is originally from there, so I spent a bit of time there already.
0: Oh, wow.
1: But my husband and I actually own a little cafe and we're self-employed. It's just the two of us and we work 7 days a week. So, you know, the adult in me, I suppose, has one foot firmly planted in the cafe because I know that's what pays the mortgage. And my other foot is planted in my music, and I try and mesh the two together as best I can. But with any of the gigs that I do, I usually keep them close to being sort of community-based events.
0: Nashville, would you go to Nashville next year? Because most of our musicians that we've spoken to on Arvo's with Andy have all gone over to over there to Nashville, and they've done a bit of singing and a bit of recording over in Nashville, Tennessee, and I was just wondering, would you likely go over there next year and do some recording and singing over there in Nashville, Tennessee?
1: Oh, yeah, I don't know. I might have to just bring Nashville to me for now, but I actually work with a producer who's based in Nashville, and he's the fellow who does most of my songs. So the song that you've got, he produced it for me. So that's the beauty, I suppose, about technology these days. I can stay right here in little old Mareeba and still work with one of the best producers in Nashville.
0: So how many producers have you actually worked with over the years? Have you worked with a fair few producers over the years?
1: I've worked with three main ones, and they've all been absolutely terrific. But with Jed Demlow, his name is, I don't know. There's just something about, like, we've really clicked, and he knows what I'm trying to say without me kind of, you know, explaining it really well. So he understands me, which is hard when you've got someone from Nashville and then some Australian from far north Queensland.
0: Now, do you run solo on your own, or have you got a backing band, or you sort of solo on your own? I mean, what do you do with your music? Do you sort of run solo, or do you have a band?
1: Yeah, I run solo at the moment. I'd love to have a band. And for a lot of, you know, the new stuff that I've been working on, I definitely need a band if I want to, you know, perform it properly at a gig. But with my older stuff, you know, you can just kind of pick up the guitar and off you go. But yeah, I'm if I didn't work so much and, you know, had a little bit more free time, I would definitely spend a lot more time hunting down some people to work with me.
0: So have you released any albums or EPs within the last few years? Like, have you worked on any albums, EPs? Have you dropped something within the last year or so? Or is there something that you're working on at the moment?
1: So my last album, which was my first one, was called North of the Range, and it came out last year.
0: Right.
1: So you'll find it on all the streaming services, and my website is victoriacrosby.com, so you'll find it there as well. And that's all kind of very regional-based songs. A lot of them are tied to far north Queensland and the history.
0: Right.
1: And then the last couple of songs that I've released, including the one that you've got right now, that's what I'm working on at the moment. So hopefully I should have the album that they will sit on out maybe sometime next year. We'll see how we go. We don't want to commit too much.
0: Yeah, absolutely. Victoria, I was just wondering, are you touring out on the road at the moment, or are you sort of just doing things from home at the moment? Are you traveling at the moment?
1: No, I'm firmly based in Mareeba at the moment because we've got that little cafe. So I'm actually in the backyard of the cafe right now having this yarn with you because I said to my husband, right, I'm going out on a phone call, don't take any more orders.
0: Right. Well, I mean, Victoria, would you ever come across the Red Centre to Alice Springs here? Would you ever tour across the Red Centre within the next year or so? Are you thinking of touring your music out on the road?
1: Oh, I reckon we're going to get through this next album and wait for, like, the world to settle down a little bit so that perhaps we can have some staff members again because, you know, the economy's not been so real good for us. We've had to do a lot more ourselves than we normally would. Usually we have a team here that kind of helps us and lets us have a day off. But,
0: right,
1: you know, the way things are at the moment, it's pretty tough. So we're just kind of focusing on getting through that at the moment. But as soon as everything's back under control, I reckon we might have to take this on the road one day soon.
0: So what's it like living up in far north Queensland? Sort of give us a bit of an idea as to what it's like living up that way.
1: Oh, it's just the most wonderful place. You know, it's either, 25 degrees a lot of the year round. It doesn't get super duper hot. In the hot time of the year, but it can get down to about 5 degrees in the morning. So we're just starting to come into that now. We have the most beautiful sights. You know, everything's so lush and green because we've got the rainforest, and it's where the bush meets the rainforest.
0: Wow.
1: Where I'm from.
0: Do you get a lot of rain? Do you get a lot of rain up that way? Because, like you were saying, with the lush green countryside, do you guys get a lot of rain up around that way?
1: Yeah, we do, and we get a few cyclones. Like, we've had a couple that have come pretty close to us over the last couple of years. We actually had one that came through that was Cyclone Jasper.
0: Oh, wow, that must have been scary for you.
1: Yeah, it was. We had big floods here. It was crazy.
0: Oh, wow.
1: Where my husband and I live, we were watching all of our neighbours all around us getting airlifted out with a helicopter because the big river had backed up and all the creeks had backed up and they were kind of getting flooded out, where we were really lucky. We didn't have any issue. But we were watching that big old helicopter go over, and it was just amazing how it would pick people up and take them. Kind of like watching, you know, the fire ones.
0: Yeah.
1: Victoria,
0: just take us back to that time when you guys had the floods up there, up that way. What was going through your mind at that stage when you guys got the floods up there and you're watching your friends getting airlifted out of the flood zone? What was it like for you in that situation? Give us a sort of a insight into what was going through your mind at that time.
1: Yeah, it was heartbreaking to watch, and we were just very much hoping that everyone was going to stay safe, which I think for the most part they did.
0: Right.
1: We lost a lot of livestock in our area.
0: Oh, geez,
1: because, you know, they were kind of getting caught in the big old river and then taken downstream.
0: Oh, wow.
1: I actually wrote a song that's on that first album. It's called Drowning Town.
0: Oh.
1: And it's about that experience. So have a listen to it if you get some time.
0: Yeah. Victoria, not last year, would have been the year before here in Alice Springs. We got a massive big... We got a bushfire just out of town here, down here in Alice Springs, because we got a lot of dry scrub down here.
1: Yeah.
0: And we got a massive big bushfire out here 2 years ago, and it went through about half a dozen properties and killed all their horses. Mm-hmm. And I tell you what, I was out there when that fire ripped through, and it was just absolutely heartbreaking just to, you know, see all their horses, you know, getting burnt in the fire.
1: Mm-hmm.
0: And, you know, I was out there with the bushfire volunteers and they were just in tears. It was like they just couldn't believe exactly what had happened, you know, and it was awful.
1: Yeah, that's just, oh my gosh. And that's the thing, isn't it? Like, you know, they breed us pretty tough here in Australia because, you know, we're at one point of the year we've got cyclones and floods, and then we're the same as you. At the other point, at the other side of the year, we've got bushfires.
0: Yeah.
1: And so, yeah, there's always something happening. You know, I guess that's the best thing that I love about little places like, you know, Alice Springs and Mareeba and places that I'm from is, you know, we all look after each other.
0: Yeah.
1: And community is, you know, so, so important, especially in places like ours.
0: Well, Victoria, about 2 months ago, we had a decent downpour here in town. We had like 3 weeks of decent torrential rain, and the hospital units here, the underground car park, got absolutely flooded, so they had to get nurses evacuated out of there pretty quick.
1: That's unreal, isn't it? Like, one minute you got bushfires, next minute you got floods.
0: Yeah, and we had the Todd River here flow 4 times in one month. It was like, holy Jesus, you know, I've never seen that here in my life, and all of a sudden we see it flow 4 times in 1 month, and it's like, holy Jesus.
1: Yeah, it makes you wonder what's going on with the world. Hey, they reckon, you know, some people are all, nah, nothing's changing. But then when you kind of look at it, we just had one of our wet seasons that I've ever experienced. It just felt like it rained and rained and rained for 4 months.
0: Oh, absolutely.
1: And, you know, you got to wonder what's going on because it does seem to be changing since, you know, when I was a kid for sure.
0: Yeah. Victoria, we had last weekend, we had one of the biggest off-road race events up here. We had the Tatch Fink Desert Race, which is one of the biggest grueling off-road race events here in Alice, which attracts up to 70, 80,000 odd people from right around Australia.
1: Holy
0: to come
1: shit.
0: Up here to go down the track and camp down every year in the June long weekend. And it's, you know, people come up here and they must be thinking, you know, gee, it's cold down here. It's 3 and 4 overnight. And I spoke to some people that come up here from Melbourne, and they reckon it was cold, it was wet, it was miserable in Melbourne. And I said, are you crazy coming down from Melbourne up there where it's cold and wet, coming down here to 3 and 4 overnight? I said, you're coming from the winter up there to come to the winter down here in Alice.
1: You know, I spent a little bit of time in Melbourne too, and I could not believe the weather there. It was either -5 or it was 45 degrees, and it was such a dry heat. I felt like I was being roasted alive. And I thought, no, I'm definitely more of a tropical far north Queensland sort of girl.
0: Well, we get -1, -2 here over our winter months. We get -1 down here, and it's absolutely freezing.
1: Do you know, I've never been to Alice Springs. It's on my bucket list. And
0: yeah.
1: I've been to Darwin, but I haven't made it to Alice yet. So I'm looking forward to that adventure. What do you recommend I go and see? What's the best tourism attraction in Alice?
0: Victoria, if you come up here to Alice, we've got so many tourist attractions up here in town. You know, you just can't miss them. You've got so much up here to see in Alice Springs. And, you know, up here in Alice, we get a lot of negativity up here in Alice. You know, people say, oh, you know, they don't want to come up here because of the youth crime, you know, and all that sort of stuff.
1: Mm-hmm.
0: But, you know, Alice Springs is actually a good town, but, you know, we get a lot of negativity down here. People say, oh, well, we don't want to be here because of the youth crime. Well, you know, it's not about that. It's about seeing what's great here in Alice Springs.
1: Mm. Yeah, look, I mean, that's something that is not just Alice Springs. It's, you know, we've got our own issues here in Mereeva, and it's something that, you know, we're just working on. And if we put enough money and enough attention into it, we'll be able to make things better. But the conversations need to happen, and not just conversations, the actions need to happen, eh?
0: Yeah.
1: So there's so much more to a town.
0: Victoria, you know, I've been in Alice Springs here for, I've been here for 40-odd years all my life. I'm a born and bred Alice boy all my life, and I tell seeing the weather change here in Alice Springs from cold 1 minute to, you know, stinking hot the next minute. The summers are 42, 43 during the day. We're getting stinking hot temperatures up here. And
1: yeah.
0: I went to Darwin. I was up in Darwin over December, January last year. And going up there to stormy weather, started the big wet season up there, and it's stinking hot during the day. And it's bucketing down with rain. I'm thinking, Jesus Christ, I've come up here from hot weather down the Alice to hot weather up here and down to the start of the big wet season. And it's tropical up there. And it's like, Jesus, it's bloody hot up here.
1: It can get pretty hot here too. It's a kind of a humid hot where I'm from.
0: Yeah. But you know, as soon as you step off the plane at the Darwin Airport, that heat just hits you like a brick. It just slaps you straight in the face. It's like whack. It's like, gee, it's hot.
1: Well, that's how I feel when I go anywhere down south, though. The minute I get off the plane, I'm freezing.
0: Are you?
1: Oh, my oath. I remember going down to Sydney last year, and it was in wintertime, and I stepped off the plane, and I wanted to step back on it.
0: Right. Now, Victoria, can you give us a bit of an insight into, you know, Mereeva and, you know, what there is to do down that way? Is there tourist attractions that you can go and visit? What's there to sort of do down that way? Can you sort of give us a bit of an insight? Is there much to do up there?
1: Oh, there's so much to do. And the best thing about Mereeva, it's kind of like the gateway to several different places. It's the gateway to the Gulf.
0: Oh, wow.
1: So, you know, you can go up to Cape York and go visit the tip and all of the amazing places along the way, the rivers and the stations and the homesteads and stuff. Where I'm originally from, Chiligo, that's 2 hours from where I'm from now.
0: Oh, wow.
1: In Mereeva. Going,
0: 2 hours?
1: Going a bit more... 2 hours west, yeah.
0: Oh, wow.
1: And it's an amazing little town. It has a real long history of mining. So there's a great big smelter ruins from the early 1900s, 1901.
0: Wow.
1: There's all of the Chiligo Caves. So they have one of the most amazing limestone cave systems in the world that go through Chiligo. So it's really quite impressive.
0: Victoria,
1: for gold.
0: What was it like back in the early days, you know, talking back in the, you know, 70s, 80s, 90s? What was it like back in those days?
1: Well, I'm an 80s kid, so I was born in 81. And growing up in Chiligo was the most amazing thing ever because we just spent all day with no shoes on, you know, down the river, if we weren't at school anyway. And you just knew that you had to be home before the sun went down, you know. If you weren't home before the sun went down, you're going to get a hiding. So you were there before that sun was gone. But, you know, We had so much freedom in those days. And I don't know if the kids have as much freedom, or if they do, I guess they spend a lot of their free time, you know, on the technology that they have available to them.
0: Down here in Alice Springs, Victoria, you know, the kids down here got so much, you know, you know, a new technology these days. These kids have got iPads and iPhones and laptop computers, and these kids spend most of their time on computers instead of going outside and seeing their friends. These kids have got all this new fandangle technology, and they just seem to spend all day, you know, on their devices.
1: Yeah, and I reckon you're missing out, eh? Because, you know, we used to just spend the whole day climbing up the limestone bluffs and going adventuring, or, you know, going to the caves or going fishing on the river. And we did so much of that without, you know, the adults around. You know, it was kind of just the kids. And, you know, I'd much rather be out in the bush riding a horse or doing some fishing than sitting in my lounge room on my iPad anyway.
0: But, I mean, Victoria, you know, looking back in the early days, around the 70s, 80s and 90s, did you have a new technology back then? Did you have all that fandangled technology back in the early days?
1: Oh, heavens no. I didn't get my first mobile phone until I was about 18. actually, funny enough, I never even had McDonald's until I was about 15 or 16.
0: Oh, wow.
1: Yeah, I'd never tried it. Yeah. And I don't think I was missing that much, to tell you the truth.
0: No. So you were born in 81, because I was born in, like, 3 years after you, 84. I was born in 84, mm-hmm. and... here in Alice, back around those days, we had nothing here in Alice Springs. It was like, you know, Alice Springs wasn't even built back in the 80s. Here in Alice, back around those days, we had nothing here in Alice Springs. It was like, you know, Alice Springs wasn't even built.

0: Yeah, where I'm from, it's kind of stagnated now because, you know, they've had a few mines over the years open and close. But now it's kind of like mostly a little tourism town waiting for the next discovery, I suppose, of you know, they've had gold out there, silver, copper, tungsten, you know, all these different things. But there's not a whole lot going on there. Marble as well, the good old Chiligo marble.
1: Right. Victoria, I've got Mark, my producer. I think he might want to chuck a few questions at you. I've got him back in the studio here, and I think he might want to throw a few questions at you.
0: Yeah, sure.
2: Really fascinated, Victoria, about, you know, your journey into this genre of music, where it all began.
0: Yeah, sure. Well, you know, funny story. I was kind of on the path when I was in my early 20s to make music my career. And I used to do a lot of gigs back then and a lot of shows. And I used to write a lot of songs. And I never got around to getting a record made. Because especially back then, it was a super, super duper expensive exercise. And that's not to say it's not expensive now, but it was a lot harder because you had to do everything in person. You know, you had to be in the studio. I just never got around to it. And then I kind of met my husband and, you know, we spent the last, you know, 16 odd years kind of building our life and, you know, making sure that mortgage is paid. And the music kind of just got put in the back room. But it was always sitting there waiting for me. And all through that time, I still kind of kept my foot in the door. I'd, you know, do the occasional show here and there, or, I was always writing throughout that time. But it wasn't until about a year and a half ago, that I was actually up near Chiligo where I'm from. I was in a little town called Mungenna, and, there's nothing there anymore. It's just a ghost town. And I spent about an hour and a half walking around this little town, and I sat on the foundations of a building of once used to be there. Nothing's there anymore, just the foundations. And then all of a sudden I got this absolute chill that went over me, hey, and I got these goosebumps on my arms and the hair on the back of my neck stood up, and I felt like someone was watching me. Anyway, I was on my own in the middle of the bush, so I thought, oh, it might be time to go, and I got in my car and off I tooted, and I came back home here. And a couple of months later, I was having a conversation with my mum and dad, and I told them the story, of, you know, about what had happened and how I'd felt that. And it was really weird because I'd never felt that before. And then they told me the story of Annie Tracy. And she was a young barmaid who was only 20 years old. She was working at a pub there, and this fella came in to order a meal, and he wasn't entitled to one. So she just said to him, nah, you don't want it. You're not working today. And he ended up coming back with a gun, and he shot her. And she took 5 days before she passed away from the injuries. And he took off down the road after he'd shot her, and he took his own life. And apparently he's buried just on the side of the road, where she got this beautiful funeral in Chiligo, and they have this beautiful headstone erected for her. So, you know, we remember her, but he's gone. And I had never actually heard that story before. And it was her story that I wanted to tell, and I wrote a song about her. It's called Flowers for Annie. It's on my last album as well.
2: Yeah.
0: And that's what kind of got me back on this path, because I really wanted people to hear it, and I wanted to release that song. So that's what kind of made me go to the effort of doing that, and I connected with, as I said before, my producer in Nashville, Jed, who I've known for a little bit longer than that. And said to him, let's do this. So I sent him the song that I had written with the melody and, you know, me strumming on the guitar. And then he's built all the music around that. And he did an absolutely wonderful job because it's got the pedal steel guitar and it's quite haunting. So, yeah, that's how I kind of got back into music after, like, 20 years of having a break.
2: Yeah. That's a very emotional story and, yeah. And that's what country music's about. It's about the emotions of life, you know, the narrative of life. And the narrative of life is sometimes not always, you know, can be a bit messy, and people can connect with that messiness.
0: Absolutely. And, you know, whether I'm sad or happy, you know, it kind of comes out in music. And, yeah, I just love country.

0: country music. Geez, you know, there's nothing like a good story, hey, telling a good yarn.
1: Yeah. It can be the heartache of life and the joys of life all encapsulated sometimes in one song. And I think this song, Good Girl Problem, is all about that.
0: Yeah, well, Good Girl Problem is definitely my, you know, throwing off the old conservative dress and getting a little bit more fun. I can tell you that much.
1: Yeah, for sure.
0: Yeah. And it was quite interesting making the music video for that one. Actually, that just came out today, the music video. So yeah. Check it out on YouTube. It's Victoria Crosby, Good Girl Problem. You'll find it. And, I haven't, you know, kind of had that much fun making something for a long time, but it was definitely a lot of fun and feeling pretty and feeling sexy and feeling powerful, which was really cool.
2: Victoria, are you with your business? Yeah, because you're in the country music. How about him? Your husband, is he? In the music like you are?
0: He loves music. He listens to country, but it probably wouldn't be his first choice. He's more of a kind of indie rock sort of boy, I'd say. Right.
2: I mean, does he play an instrument? Is he musically
1: inclined?
2: Yeah, exactly.
0: No, he doesn't. He doesn't. He can sing. He reckons he can't, but I think he can. He has a beautiful voice. It's quite deep.
2: Oh, wow.
0: Every now and then, like when we're entertaining, so we volunteer entertain a lot at the old folks' homes up here.
2: Right.
0: And sometimes he'll get up and sing a song with me, and they just absolutely adore when he does that.
2: Oh, wow.
0: But he's definitely more of a car person, so we both have our own kind of, you know, fields, and he sticks to his cars and I stick to the music.
2: Right. I mean, do you when you're at the cafe in the kitchen during the day, do you sort of get that feeling, you know, during the day, you start singing in the kitchen during the day, you know? Do you get people sort of walking past going, gee, that voice sounds absolutely beautiful?
0: I get caught dancing a lot in the kitchen.
2: Did you ever start singing in the kitchen and people walk past and go, wow,
1: my hubby can sing.
2: Absolutely.
0: I am always very aware not to make too much noise. But yeah. You know what happens a lot here is I get the ideas for a lot of my songs from the cafe. Yeah. And sometimes, like, that's where I will write a lot of the lyrics and the melody while I'm at the shop. So sometimes, you know, an idea will come into my head and I'll be halfway through an order and I've got to write it down. So I'll just scribble it across like a paper bag, you know, that we put the pies in.
2: Right.
0: Or on an order pad. Or I grab my phone and I record a voice note.
2: Right.
0: So that I you know, I don't forget it because it'll be an instant thought and then gone 30 seconds later and you can't retrieve it.
2: But Victoria,
0: Victoria,
2: what's the music scene like up there in Mareeba? Is there much music up there at the moment? Like, what's the music scene sort of like up in far north Queensland?
0: There's a few clubs around, so you've got like the Country Music Appreciation Club, and they usually get together, I think it's once a month, and you know, they have a bit of a do, and all the members come and party. The pubs sometimes have local bands here and there, but you know, there's not a whole lot going on. I suppose there's quite a bit of local talent around. Our biggest city, which is an hour away, is Cairns.
2: Right.
0: So you know, a lot of the young ones will go down to Cairns for a Friday or a Saturday night to go party.
2: Right.
0: But that's definitely beyond my years now. I don't like to be in a pub unless it's lunchtime.
2: Exactly. So talking, Victoria, you're not much of a party person. You don't like hitting the pubs and going out partying, so your sort of days of that area is pretty much over.
0: It is, it is. And, you know, I don't even drink anymore. It's been 5 years since I've had a drink.
2: Wow.
0: Because I enjoyed my wine way too much. I had to give it up. But we're kind of, I'm 45 now. I turned 45 last week.
2: Wow. And, Happy birthday.
0: Oh, thank you very much.
2: So what did you do for your birthday? Did you go out or did you have a glass of wine at home and sit back and go, you know what, I might as well celebrate my birthday at home with a nice glass of wine, put my feet up on the couch and go, you know what, that's it, I'm done.
0: No, we celebrated with an ice cream cake from Coles.
2: Oh, wow.
0: We went all out. We spent the whole budget on that one.
2: Oh, wow.
0: And it was quite delicious. I'm very happy to inform you.
2: Oh, wow.
0: And I think, I can't remember what we had for dinner. I think it was Chinese. So I think we got takeaway Chinese. So, yeah. Yeah, we're real flash.
2: Hey, Victoria, what's the Chinese food like up there? Is it pretty nice?
0: I reckon it's not too bad. We've had a few different changes of businesses lately.
2: Right.
0: But there's a really amazing Chinese restaurant in Atherton called The Pagoda. It's really good.
1: Andy's going off a track a bit there, Victoria. But, you know, your song, Good Girl Problem, I think is what it's all about, Andy.
2: Absolutely.
1: And we really thank you for coming on the show, Victoria.
0: It is my absolute pleasure and thank you so very much for having me on.
2: Victoria, if you ever do come down to Springs across the Redstone, let us know if you ever come this way. And we would love to have you live on the show.
0: I'll be hitting you up for a spare room.
1: Oh, awesome.
2: Awesome.
1: We might go to good Girl Problem now. Thank you, Victoria Cosby, for coming on the show.
0: You're so welcome, and you have a wonderful weekend.

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6: Hello, I'm Peter Hislop. The grandmother of 4-year-old Gus Lamont has been fined $10,500 for possessing a gun silencer at the Oak Park station where Gus was taken. Gus was last seen at the family property near Yunta in South Australia in September last year. Police have searched mine shafts and draining dams but have failed to uncover further information. The grandparents have previously said the family had cooperated with the investigation and want nothing more than to find Gus and reunite him with his parents. The family of a young Australian sprinter killed overseas on a holiday says they face immeasurable grief. A statement online says 25-year-old Gemma Stapleton died in a tragic accident. The sprinter won last year's Stall Gift. The Victorian Athletic League says Gemma left a lasting impact on the people around her. A GoFundMe fundraiser for the family has raised over $97,000. A decade-long study has found teenagers who spend more time on social media are likely to experience poorer mental health and well-being. Shannon Kirkwood reports.
7: The Murdoch Children's Research Institute followed almost 1,200 children in Melbourne from age 9 to 19. It found those who used social media for at least 2 hours a day were at increased risk of high depressive symptoms and poor well-being, compared with those who use social media for less than 1 hour a day. The strongest impact on mental health, seen in 12 and 13-year-olds, old girls. Researchers say the results support a focus on early adolescence as a critical window for intervention.
6: Victorian motorists will now be able to pay for car registrations with the Vic Roads website restored after it was down for almost a week. The website was upgraded on Friday last week with plans for it to be operational after the long weekend, but customers have reported problems when trying to make payments. A statement on the website says the major upgrade delivers faster services and simplifies licensing and registrations. Overseas, the opening of a new bridge linking the US and Canada has been delayed after US President Donald Trump threatened to block it. While a ribbon-cutting ceremony is due to take place in coming days on the bridge between Windsor in Ontario and Detroit, it may not yet open to traffic. Canadian Prime Minister Mark Carney says there are still unresolved issues about the bridge.
8: There's not great drama here. We're going to work through some issues that have come up. And, you know, for a bridge that is going to be in place and serve Canadians, Americans, others for decades, the question of a few weeks is time well spent.
6: And an Australian sports fan duo have been on a mission to recruit Canadians as Socceroos fans for the FIFA World Cup. The Aussie side begins its World Cup campaign against Turkey on Sunday in Vancouver. Hundreds of Socceroos supporters will be there to cheer on the side. Among them, those Carter boys. Here's one half of the social media outfit anointing British Columbia locals as honorary Australian supporters.
9: You guys are officially Australian Socceroos fans. Aussie, Aussie, Aussie!
10: Go, go, go!
6: Canada begins its tournament tomorrow, while Mexico beat South Africa 2-0 in the first match today. South Korea and Czechia are currently in action. In the NRL, the Perth Bears and coach Mal Meninga have been hit with fines totaling $40,000 for breaches of anti-tampering rules. The fines relate to media comments made by Meninga on the club's hopes of signing Penrith star Nathan Cleary and Canterbury's Matt Burton and Jacob Preston. But the league warned clubs in the pre-season that attempts to woo players before the final year of their contracts would face fines. All three players are unable to negotiate until November 1.
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11: All right, we're back on Big Ovos with Andy on your station at Triple C, and it is 1:35 here in Alice. And just to bring everyone up to speed, we've had some breaking news come in. I did see some breaking news just a while ago over at Eastside IGA there in the NT News, the front page of the NT News. They have said that the AFL schedule for this year for the Northern Territory for Alice Springs and Darwin is in limbo at the moment. So the AFL are saying that they don't know what's happening with the AFL schedule for Alice Springs, Tennant Creek and Darwin at the moment. It is in limbo, so the AFL are working to try and get the schedule for the Northern Territory up and going.
12: But at this Darwin, Andy? Because we've had our match in Alice Springs.
11: They said Northern Territory, which means Alice Springs, Tennant Creek, Darwin.
12: Yeah, no, but we only have one match here in Alice Springs, and that was West
11: GWS up against Melbourne.
12: Yeah, and GWS won. Yeah.
11: But they're saying for the schedule up there in Darwin, for the AFL up there, the schedule is in limbo at the moment, so they're not sure what's happening there with the AFL up there in Darwin. But we'll have to wait and see if we get more news on what's happening there with the AFL up there in Darwin. So it doesn't look possible at the moment, but we'll have to wait on more news there as to what's happening there with the AFL, with the schedule for Darwin at this stage. We still got no news on that. And, Mark, I reckon, Mark, you might have to get, is there any chance now, Mark, before we finish, can we get JC Uali on the line and get JC to give us an update on that story? He might have more news, being a AFL commentator, and he might have more news on that story.
12: Oh, well, yeah, we might have to get her a song. I can't do it right now, but I have to, during a song break, we might be able to see if JC's around.
11: Righto. We might go to a quick song break, and then we'll come back and we'll try and get JC on the line.
12: He's Royston's AFL analyst and commentator on each of the rounds each week.
11: Yeah.
12: We had him yesterday, and hopefully he's available to come on Arvos with Andy. Big Arvos.
11: Yep.

0: All right, guys, we are back on Big Arvos with Andy, and we have some breaking news just in right now. The AFL Elite has said the Elite Premiership schedule in Northern Territory is locked in and proceeding as usual, although ongoing contract negotiations regarding how many matches will be played in the future season. The 2026 AFL Premiership season schedule for the Territory features three marquee matches. Round 9, Gold Coast taking on St Kilda at TIO Stadium, Darwin. Round 10, with Gold Coast taking on Port Adelaide in Darwin. The Demons and GWS match here has gone. The uncertainty, Mike?
1: Yes.
0: Listen to this. The uncertainty surrounding schedule doesn't relate to the current season, but rather to the fixture structure beyond 2026 and specific team commitments.
1: Okay.
0: The AFL and the NT are negotiating to extend their current hosting agreement beyond 2026. Each of these games heavily valued by the government, but finding right balance is complex. The Gold Coast Suns, who is currently playing two premiership games per year in Darwin, have expressed a desire to scale back to one game per year to avoid being away from home so frequently during the season.
1: Okay. It's a busy time when the rounds are going, players are going left state to state, and it's understandable.
0: But during the season, meanwhile, the Melbourne Demons have signed. They are open to taking on an extra game in the Northern Territory. So there you go, guys. They're just saying that the Gold Coast Suns have scaled back to one game per year as they don't want to be away from home as much as they should be next season. Mark, I'd like to get JC's view on that, and I think we should try and get JC on the line to get him to give us his opinion. I think he'd be more on top of that into giving us his opinion.
1: Yeah, I've given him one call, but he's a busy businessman. He's also got a new product he's putting on the market called Yule Hoof Oil. Right. It's an oil that you put on your hoof for if you've got a horse, right, whether it's equestrian, racing, right, or, just leisure.
0: Oh, so he's turned now from football to horses.
1: Yeah, well, he's retired now from AFL umpiring, and now he's going into a business with hoof oil.
0: But JC was saying that he's waiting on the Barkley region to get back to him on some games this year in Tennant Creek. He was due to come down, I think, to Papunya and Kintore and do a few games.
1: Yeah.
0: But he was waiting on the contract there to come through.
1: Yeah. Well, it's all waiting. Yeah, he's waiting for that because he still does. He does like to do the community matches.
0: Exactly. So he can't get hold of JC at the moment?
1: Not at the moment. He's busy, but we'll try again later.
0: All right. But, that's unfortunate news there, and it's sad to see the Gold Coast have scaled back to one game per season as they don't want to be away from home. That it is very unfortunate that they do have to travel, but
1: that's the game we're in, isn't it? It's a national competition. You're expected to go from state to play teams, and, I mean, that's part and parcel of being a professional footballer.
0: But they don't want to have to travel as much as they do.
1: There's more to it than that. It must be a financial element too, I'd say.
0: Financial hardship with the team.
1: We don't know. Like, it's just speculation. But, it's an interesting point you've raised, Andy, and we'll see if we can get someone on to talk about that.
0: Wow. Because, Mark, did you have JC on yesterday?
1: On Royston Sporting Roundup, we didn't go into that area, but we mainly focused on the round that was, which is round 13, and looked ahead for round 14, and JC and Royston gave us their thoughts about who will win this week.
0: So what do you say about round 14? I mean, what do you have to say for round 14 looking in for the next few weeks?
1: Oh, no, just for 1 week. You don't just do it a week at a time. We reflect on what was, and then we look ahead for this coming week, and it's week 14.
0: Week 14.
1: Yeah.
0: Okay.
1: Anyway, Andy, well, I reckon we should go to a... You want to talk about the AFL now or go to a song? It's up to you, Andy.
0: All right, who we got this week? Oh, so round 14 this week. So last night we had Bulldogs taking on Adelaide Crows.
1: Yeah, that's tonight, last night. And yeah.
0: 19,721 to 64, so Adelaide did the Bulldogs last night.
1: Yeah, no, shock was in Melbourne, but no, they really stood up and played a good game.
0: So, Mark, tonight we've got a big
1: convincing
0: game.
1: Win.
0: Geelong up against Gold Coast Suns tonight. Who do you reckon is going to win that one? Who are you backing for that? I reckon Geelong could win it, but then Gold Coast could come back. What are you thinking that one, Mark?
1: We'll have to wait and see, Andy.
0: And then you got Melbourne taking on Essendon, Mark. And then North Melbourne and West Coast, Richmond and Brisbane. Now, Mark, I've got to ask the big question. And I think, I wonder if Jason's listening to this.
1: What's you're talking about Sydney?
0: Mark. Sydney have got Port Adelaide this week, and I'm just wondering what Lordy's thinking going into the game this weekend, whether Sydney's going to win that or whether Port Adelaide's going to give him a run.
1: Well, you know, he's got a busy few days ahead of him, Andy, because of their boxing coming up on Saturday night, so he's probably not around all the information to do with Sydney, but...
0: Yeah. I'll speak to Jason later on and get his opinion, but I hope to see Sydney win that one. And GWS taking on St Kilda. Well, Greater Western Sydney did Melbourne at Traeger, so I reckon St Kilda's got a big chance of going down against Greater Western Sydney.
1: Yep.
0: And then next weekend, Mark, we've got Geelong up against Freo. That's going to be a big game. That's going to be a game to watch, that one.
1: Yeah, well... Fremantle's a team to watch this year. At the moment, they're on top of the ladder and they're looking good.
0: Are they?
1: Yeah, they are, yeah.
0: What, Freo?
1: Yeah, Freo. So,
0: see, they've come back all of a sudden.
1: Yeah. They're the big improvers of this year, 2026, and we could likely to see Fremantle Dockers in a grand final if all things go well for them with injuries. And we're really in the middle part of the season still, but still... Anything can happen as we head towards the end.
0: Wouldn't that be a blockbuster? To see Geelong and Freo going for grand final, wouldn't that be an absolute blockbuster?
1: For you it would be. For you it would be, because you're a Geelong supporter.
0: Oh, wouldn't that be a big game?
1: Oh, it would be.
0: At the MCG.
1: Yeah.
0: All right. We might go with another song.
1: Yeah.
0: Who are we going to go with?
1: We're getting... It's 1:50, we're getting close to the end of the show, but we'll go with a song now and come back. And, yeah.
0: Okay, we might go with... what haven't we played? We might go with Billy and the Bandits.

in the free and home of the brave. We salute our brave soldiers who fight and are still fighting for our Australian dream. Stand together, brothers and sisters of this great southern land. We want better wages, secure jobs, support for our farmers and for our homeless. We want hope. We

0: 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It is it is 5 minutes to 2 here in Yalas on your station, ACCC.
1: And
0: we've got our footy analyst coming on the line, JC Uali. JC is going to come on for 5 minutes, and he's going to give us his opinion on a story that we've just heard breaking on light. Yep. All right, on Big Arvos with Andy, we have our footy analyst and umpire, Mr. JC Uali, on the line. Good afternoon, JC.
2: Hello, Andrew. How are you?
0: Yeah, good. Now, JC, I just wanted to get you on the line. We've had a bit of news come through, JC, and I just wanted your opinion.
2: Yes.
0: Now, in the AFL, they have said that Gold Coast Suns have scaled back to one match per season now, as they don't want to be travelling away from home as much as they do. JC, what's your take on what's happening there?
2: Well, as we all know, the NT government pays the Gold Coast Suns and Melbourne quite a sum of money to host their games up in Darwin and in Alice Springs with Melbourne. And I think the toll on the 2 weeks in a row has flattened the Gold Coast Suns. And I think that's why they're probably doing this. As we all know, it gets very humid and very dewy, and they're tough games. And it takes a lot out of the players.
0: Right.
2: And I think they just want to probably just try and have one game if they really have to do it. But ideally, they probably don't want to do it. But as we all know, Andy and everyone listening, it's the AFL's run by funds and money.
0: Right.
2: And it keeps the clubs going. So the Gold Coast Suns seized an opportunity, I guess, to play a couple of games, but they probably didn't realise the impact it's had on its players.
0: Yeah. Now, JC, also the AFL have said that all matches in the Northern Territory beyond 2026, but the specifics of the teams will travel remain uncertain at this stage. JC, what do you make of that story there as well?
2: Okay, so I'm led to believe they want to do four teams, so two the first week and two the following week.
0: Right.
2: So they can share the load.
0: Right.
2: In theory, Gold Coast Suns probably thought, yes, we're making a lot of money, but realistically, it's probably ruining their season.
0: Is it the money that's the problem, or is it just the travel?
2: No. I think it's the physicality of the all the environment up in Darwin, playing in 33 degrees. Guys are in sweat suits and all sorts of things to try and cool down, and they struggle.
0: Right.
2: With the conditions a little bit dewy in that, they're not exactly probably conditioned to those type of conditions, if you know what I mean.
0: Right.
2: And you know, I can understand why the Gold Coast Suns are doing this. This is not the first time they have capitulated once they've returned back from Darwin. This is a couple of years in a row now. They got beat last year, and then this year they got beat by North Melbourne at Marvel. Ran out of legs in the last 10 minutes and cost them the game. And so there's a bit of concern there for the Gold Coast Suns. I think any club, really. If you go to play two games there, I think it's probably a bit too harsh. And one game at a time for each of these sides is probably more suitable.
0: JC, do we know if the Melbourne Demons are going to re-sign here in Alice Springs at Traeger Park for another 3 years, or is that still...
2: No, I believe it's done.
0: It's done?
2: I believe it's done.
0: Right.
2: That's what I'm hearing.
0: Right.
2: that the and to be perfectly honest, on the field, it's been a disaster for Melbourne.
0: Right.
2: I think they've played now for 11 times, and their win rate is only 4 out of the 11 they've won, I think.
0: Right.
2: And lost 7 times. The Traeger Park surface, for whatever reason, doesn't really suit the Demons.
0: Right.
2: And they got comprehensively thrashed by GWS this year again for the second time.
0: And JC, they did. They were worried about the outbreak of the virus that's just come out as well. That's what they were worried about.
2: I think they're just excuses, Andy. I think the D's just don't handle Traeger Park, full stop.
0: No, there was 11 chances. JC, there was an outbreak of the there was a outbreak of a virus down here. That's just come out, and they didn't do any community engagements because they were saying that they didn't want to get too close to spectators in case they got unwell.
2: Well, that's fair enough, I guess. You know, if there's something going around, it was like COVID. I guess when COVID came in, all the teams were in a hub, away from everyone, so they could play their games. But look. I think the exercise with the crowds has been great, that we've got a couple of AFL sides there.
0: Right.
2: But it hasn't quite suited Melbourne. It's probably going to cost them probably a top four spot.
0: Right.
2: But again, the NT government is throwing money to these clubs to see who wants to perform in their backyard, basically. Right. And Melbourne hasn't even got a proper base facility. So I guess they need every cent they can get.
0: Now, JC, just a quick question on your side of things. Are you likely to come back down to Alice this year and coach some more games, like in Tennant Creek and across the Barkley and Papunya and Kintore?
2: Yeah, I've got at least two games in the communities lined up that I'll be doing. At Soapy, Boar and Alpara.
0: Right.
2: And they're probably going to be that, possibly maybe one more, but a lot of people do know that I struggled a little bit last year with my left ankle.
0: Right.
2: And I limped to my 1,000 games, and I think my professional days are pretty much over at the age of 58. I've done not a bad job, I think. And but I'm quite happy to do the community games because I'll be sparingly maybe 6-7 weeks apart, and we have time to recover. So I'm looking forward to getting back. I love coming up to the territory. It's been a wonderful place to come over. And hopefully I can come into the studio when I get there, fellas.
0: Hey, JC, like I was going to ask, would you come down to the studio and catch up with me and Mark and Royce and then do a double show, so that way we can sit down and we can have a good footy discussion?
2: I wouldn't think of anything better than that. That's wonderful.
0: Because, we love having you on ACCC, JC, and we want you back here as soon as possible. So when are you likely to make a return back to the territory?
2: Look, it'll probably be, I'd say, in August sometime, I think.
0: August.
2: Normally, as Mark could probably tell you, it was a lot earlier because I was officiating games in Alice and in Tennant Creek and Tea Tree and wherever. But because that's not happening, we sort of wait for the end of season and then the community games start. So we'll be looking forward to doing a few of those community games and catching up with all the old mates.
0: So, JC, we'll expect you back in August sometime back into the territory.
2: I believe so, yes.
0: And you'll catch up with us here at ACCC.
2: 110%.
0: All right, thanks,
2: if
0: JC.
2: I'm there, I'll be definitely coming down to see you guys.
0: All right, JC, and we expect you here in August, whenever that may be. You just keep Mark posted and get him to let us know when you're making an arrival.
2: No problems. All good. Right. Have a good weekend, everyone. Enjoy your footy.
0: Hey, JC, I'd love to have you down here this weekend because Aaron the Boxing is hosting a big fight night tomorrow night. It'd be good to have you down here for the big fight night.
2: It would have been great, but timing doesn't allow it, unfortunately. But that's okay. We there'll be other times we can catch up with Dennis and Jason and everyone else going there. And
1: we better leave you now, JC. We've got the 2 o'clock
2: good
1: news
2: on you, Mark.
1: A little bit later than 2 o'clock, but thank you for coming on the show, JC.
2: Anytime.
1: And we look forward to keeping in contact.
2: Good on you, fellas. All the best.
0: Thanks, JC.
2: Good on you, Andy.
0: Bye. You just heard there with JC Ualli, our footy analyst, on that story there with the Gold Coast Suns. And unfortunately, this year was the last season with Melbourne Demons here at Traeger Park. Well, that's what we're hearing at the moment. But they may re-sign for another 3 years. We don't know. That's what we're hearing at the moment. But we'll wait and see. I'll talk to Tommy Dutton to get more information through AFLNT as to what is happening with Melbourne Demons with Traeger Park. I'll get in touch with Tommy, get more news there. We'll get Tommy in the studio and give us an update, hopefully next week or the week after. All right, guys, we'll leave you with the news. We'll catch you later. We'll see you next week.
3: Hello, I'm Adam Evans with the NIRS News. The reliance on historical crime data means racial bias is affecting legal decisions being made today. A James Cook University study argues that modern forensic psychology assessments are comprised of structural bias that affects marginalised groups, including First Nations people. PhD student Rebecca Ward says it means historic racism remains a factor now.
4: When you start to look at the way that historical data shapes future data, there's definitely bias and racism that will show up in future making decisions.
3: Aboriginal Hostels Limited has a completely Indigenous board following recent new appointments. The federal government has today announced the new appointments of 4 new directors and a new deputy chairperson. The new appointees include Professor Jack Beetson, Dr. Vanessa Lee Armat, Michael Newman and Gowar Rind. Shona Reid remains on the board and has been promoted to deputy chairperson. AHL is a network of more than 40 hostels across the country that provide accommodation to around 17,000 Indigenous people every year. US President Donald Trump says a deal with Iran to end the conflict in the Middle East will be finalised in the coming days.
5: We just made a great settlement of the war with Iran. And we're going to be subject to finalization of documents. We should get done over the next few days. We'll probably have a signing maybe in Europe. And it's a great thing. Stock market's up 1,000 points. That means they like the deal.
3: Mr. Trump says the blockade on the Strait of Hormuz will remain in place until the deal is signed. One of Australia's largest media companies, Southern Cross Media Group, is cutting the jobs of 300 journalists and staff members to save money. The company owns Channel 7, the West Australian newspaper, and Southern Cross Austereo. In an announcement to the stock exchange, Southern Cross said the employees will be leaving before June 30. And the Democratic Republic of Congo's Ebola outbreak has spread to 3 new health zones with 676 reported cases. A government report has revealed there have been 136 deaths. It's now affecting 25 health zones. Each of those have around 100,000 to 150,000 people. We'll have more coming up next.
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3: To sport, and in the AFL tonight, the Cats will go up against the Suns in Geelong. The fourth place Cats have lost their last 2 games, while the Suns haven't won a game since round 10. In the NRL tonight, the Roosters will take on the Dolphins at Suncorp Stadium. The Roosters are missing 7 of their stars due to the State of Origin commitments. The Dolphins have 5 players in the Queensland team, but star halfback Isaiah Katoa returns from being released from the Blues camp. If you're following the FIFA World Cup, Canada takes on Bosnia tomorrow, while the US will go up against Paraguay. The Socceroos will take on Turkey on Sunday, 2 p.m. Australian time. Now, for a look at the capital city weather around the country, a shower or two in Mungidge in Brisbane with a top of 23, 21 and a shower or two in Gadigal country, Sydney, while it's 17 and partly cloudy on Ngunnawal-Gambri country, Canberra, 19 and partly cloudy in Nam, Melbourne, and sunny in Nipaluna, Hobart with a max of 15, a top of 24 and cloudy in Tundunya, Adelaide, a shower or two in 17 degrees in Borley, Perth, and sunny in Garamilla, Darwin with a top of 32. 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That's news@nirs.org.au.
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1: Good afternoon, I'm Peter Hislop. A One Nation fundraiser planned in Melbourne this evening has been cancelled after a protest was planned a short distance from the venue. The event was due to take place at a restaurant in the city's north. Arriving in Melbourne, leader Pauline Hanson said she believes there is still support for the party in Victoria.
2: They really want to see Labor go, and they want to see the back end of Jacinda Allen. I think people are fed up with her type of government, the corruption that's happening, the blowout of the money zone in this state.
1: The Greens say the federal government has 297 contracts totalling $653 million with embattled consulting firm KPMG. Several executives have resigned after evidence came to light the firm mishandled whistleblower allegations. 31 contracts worth nearly $24 million were signed with KPMG after the scandal was revealed under parliamentary privilege. Senator Barbara Pocock says the government is addicted to the Big Four consultancy firms. New South Wales Police say human remains have been found in the search for a woman who has been missing since 2018 from Western Sydney. Nadia Sensoy disappeared from her home in Western Sydney, triggering a coronial inquest, but it was paused after a man was arrested in Wagga after new evidence came to light. Police have now charged the man with domestic violence-related murder. Superintendent Darren Batchelor says the remains found yesterday are undergoing forensic examination.
3: The initial digging that area from the excavator was quite quick to locate that body. The coroner's court will now look at the remains of Miss Sensoy and determine her cause of death, and there may be further charges coming out of that.
1: If you or anyone you know needs help, call 1800RESPECT on 1800 737 732. Mining company Fortescue, owned by billionaire Andrew Forrest, has struck a native title agreement in Western Australia's Pilbara region. Lanice O'Donoghue from NADA has more.
4: The Budjukanti, Garama and Pinigara people, known as PKKP, have reached a deal that includes a process to nominate culturally significant areas for exclusion from mining. PKKP Land Committee Chair Bertil Hayes says the traditional owners cannot rely only on government legislation to protect significant country.
5: It will enable us to work outside that legislation.
4: The agreement follows the destruction of two 47,000-year-old rock shelters at Juukan Gorge by Rio Tinto in 2020.
1: Calls are growing louder for the New South Wales state government to pause plans to demolish public housing units in Waterloo in Sydney. A campout is being held with demonstrators clashing with police in recent days. The government plans to demolish and rebuild a mix of affordable, private and social housing. But visiting the campout, Greens Senator Maureen Faruqi says the government should instead try to save the block of units.
6: Try their best to refurbish these apartment buildings and then build more public housing. There's vacant land available just next door. That is public land and that has to be used 100% for public building.
1: In entertainment news, Hugh Jackman has been selected to play pirate Long John Silver in a new adaptation of Treasure Island. The film will be directed by Sir Ridley Scott. The script has been written by Jack Thorne, who also created the Adolescence series. And in sport, the Socceroos are allaying fears of striker Mohamed Touré's fitness ahead of their opening match against Turkey. Touré was absent from Wednesday's training session, sparking speculation about his ability to play. Officials say Touré had returned to training today. The Aussie side takes on Turkey on Sunday in Vancouver.
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When I dive into the water, I feel divine. 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

Hello, people. This is Anne-Marie. Just want to shout out to Spandu for being a wonderful person as a youth worker. You are tuning into 8CCC.

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Now, there are many ways to tell someone you love them, but the most important way is to just say it.

0: Custodians and residents of Mbantwa Alice Springs invite you to the Closed Pine Gap Sacred Land Back Convergence. Come and participate in 3 days of workshops, discussion, connecting and peaceful protest in July 2026. We are inviting individuals and groups from peace and anti-militarist movements around the continent to converge on Arunda lands this July for 3 days of workshops, panels and actions, weaving together threads of anti-militarism and decolonial movements. We're coming together to say close Pine Gap, end the US alliance and sacred land back. Pine Gap is built on stolen sacred land. The facility's involvement in war crimes, surveillance and genocide make Australia an accomplice in the crimes of the US. The event has 3 days of scheduled activities on the 18th to the 20th of July. Visit our website at closepinegap.org.au for further details and to register. We look forward to seeing you at the Close Pine Gap Sacred Land Back Convergence in July. This is a community service announcement.
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6: I've heard some people in this town talk about how you should weaponize your privilege. And I think those people are wrong. 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
1: Good afternoon, I'm Peter Hislop. Opposition leader Angus Taylor says he's not interested in political commentary about One Nation as the Liberals push for support in Western Australia. It comes after the minor party committed to target Labor-held seats at the next federal election. Its donation page briefly crashed and party officials now claim $3 million has been raised in a new campaign. Angus Taylor says he's not interested in internal debate about One Nation.
2: I'm going to focus on what is right for this state and this nation, because I firmly believe that Australians want a better plan, a pathway forward that means that their standard of living is rising, that they can get ahead.
1: Melbourne-based Monash IVF says its underlying net profit for this financial year will fall to between $17 and $18 million, $3 million less than expected. It's the third largest provider with a market share of about 20%. The national operator has told the stock exchange there is lower than expected assisted reproductive technology market activity, meaning families are delaying plans to start their assisted fertility journey. The Queensland Civil and Administrative Tribunal has approved an anti-discrimination lawsuit against the state's ban on puberty blockers and hormone therapy in public hospitals. While both drugs are available for cisgender children, transgender children are banned from accessing them. The LGBTQI Legal Service says all young people who are not able to access the treatments will be included in the class action. 18 soldiers killed in a Black Hawk crash 30 years ago will be honoured at a church service tonight. Two Army helicopters collided during a routine training exercise near Townsville on the evening of the 12th of June 1996. It was Australia's worst peacetime military aviation disaster. The service at St James Church in Townsville will get underway at 6:30pm. US forecasters are warning an El Niño has officially arrived and could create warmer than usual conditions in Australia. The system could reach record-breaking intensity, with forecasters indicating worsening drought and bushfire conditions. Climate science lecturer Dr. Mandy Freund told the ABC the impacts could be unpredictable.
3: What it means for Australia is hard to say, because we're already in a very warm background stage. So we're seeing global warming exceeding 1.4 degrees already. So we've never had a really strong El Niño.
1: A study of ancient vineyards in Italy has confirmed links to a wine grape family which is still grown today. Shannon Kirkwood has more.
4: Archaeologists have analysed 2,000-year-old grape seeds from ancient wells in Tuscany to provide a clear picture of the genetic history of the ancient Roman Empire grapevines. The researchers say the testing reveals a large majority of the seeds belonged to a single, identical variety passed directly from the Etruscans to the Romans and maintained for centuries. What's more, they say the region, known globally for its red wine, was actually preceded by a white vintage. The team also identified another ancient grape seed which belongs to a family of grapes currently grown across Central and Eastern Europe.
1: Turning to sport, in AFL, North Melbourne coach Alistair Clarkson says he's not feeling the pressure with just 18 months left on his contract after the side made its equal seventh biggest loss in the club's history last week. The side conceded a loss to Fremantle by 124 points. Clarkson says he's pushing his players to bounce back.
5: We can't control anything about West Coast, but what we can control is our own effort and endeavour, and that was sadly lacking in our performance last week, and we need to rectify that tomorrow.
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the other end of the hallway, a rhythm was generating. Another boy was sliding up the hallway. His gold nerves merged perfectly with the He merged perfectly with the mirror in the hallway. The boy looked at Johnny. Johnny wanted to run, but the movie kept moving as

Sergius' love was just too strong. He called for the spirits to come along, to make him the same as Jidan Jidan. And soon their bodies to work.

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0: Double Good, Karen Durante with NRS News, coming to you from the lands of the Yuggera and Turrbal peoples. In this bulletin, the court rejects an appeal for a reduced sentence by a convicted sex offender. Aboriginal Hostels Board now all Indigenous. And big names of Australian music make the ARIAS Hall of Fame. But first, the federal government is standing firm on changes to the National Disability Insurance Scheme that have been criticised by advocates and participants. The changes proposed by the government will significantly reduce the number of people on the scheme. Advocates also say it will leave gaps in support and parents will have to take on a bigger load. Disability Minister Jenny McAllister has told the ABC there will be further consultations.
1: That is already a feature of our thinking and our planning. And so, for example, the way that we approach access to the scheme will need to be worked through between now and 2028. We'd expect that the technical advice that we'll be seeking from experts will be complemented by deep engagement with the disability community.
0: A former Queensland childcare worker who abused dozens of children has lost an appeal to reduce his sentence. Ashley Paul Griffith is currently serving life in jail after admitting to committing hundreds of offences against 69 young girls. The Court of Appeal has dismissed his application today. With time already served, Griffith can apply to be released in 2049. Aboriginal Hostels now has a complete Indigenous board with the appointment of four new members. The federal government announced the appointments of Professor Jack Beetson, Dr. Vanessa Liamat, Michael Newman and Gohair Rind. A new deputy chair was announced with Shona Reid elevated to the position. Aboriginal Hostels Limited is a network of more than 40 hostels across the country that provide accommodation to around 17,000 Indigenous people every year. And just a warning, the following story includes the name of an Indigenous person who has passed. A record number of Australian musicians have been inducted into the ARIA Hall of Fame. Six big names in Australian music, in fact, late Yolngu Songman, Gurumul, Jenny Morris, Kate Sobrano, Spider Bate, The Living End, and Vicar and Linda Bull were inducted last night in Sydney. Gurumul, who was born blind, passed away in 2017 after a battle with kidney and liver disease. His brother-in-law, Don Winneba, spoke to the ABC last night.
2: We are feeling so proud to be here to honour the ward for Gurumul and the family.
0: It's the first time in more than a decade that multiple acts have been inducted as part of the ceremony's 40th anniversary. Still to come, the weekend weather, and the Socceroos coach says they're aiming for the top.
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0: The Socceroos are thinking big ahead of their first game at the World Cup. They start their campaign against Turkey in Vancouver on Sunday afternoon. Coach Tony Popovic told the ABC his squad has an opportunity to progress further than previous Socceroos teams at the World Cup.
5: You know, we should get to the point where, you know, we are expecting more and we want to be in those late rounds in World Cups. So when I say why not us, is why not this group? Because I'm sure in years to come, we will see Australia in a quarterfinal. We will see Australia bypass a round of 16 that it hasn't done before.
0: Now for Saturday's forecast, Rabubi Broome, sunny 31, Boorloo Perth becoming cloudy 18, 18 for Tandanya Adelaide, Nam Melbourne, rain increasing 17, Nipaluna Hobart, showers in 17, on Ngunnawalla and Ngambri country or Canberra, a foggy start to the day and showers in 16. Gadigal country, Sydney, partly cloudy 22. Magajan, Brisbane, a shower to 24. Same for Gimoy, Cairns, but heading there for a top of 26. Gurumulla, Darwin, sunny and 33. Mostly sunny and 27 in Mbatha, Alice Springs. And Thursday Island, Waibeni, mostly sunny and a top of 29. And that is the latest NRS News.
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Thank you.

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2: 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My name's Jez Conlon. The kind of music that you'll hear will be beautiful, electronic, local, national, international, sometimes weird, sometimes long, sometimes short, sometimes queer, but always a little bit edgy.

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1: National Radio News.
2: Hello, I'm Peter Hislop. The federal government has maintained it is spending enough on defence after opposition leader Angus Taylor called for an increased AUKUS budget. It comes after the UK Defence Secretary John Healey resigned over defence spending just hours before he was due to meet with Australia's Defence Minister Richard Marles. Defence Industry Minister Pat Conroy has told the ABC Australia spends more on defence than the UK.
3: The 3.5% in the UK context is while spending an enormous amount of money on the nuclear deterrent, building and maintaining nuclear ballistic missile submarines, which is not part of our policy, not part of our plans.
2: A campaign against a demolition of public housing units in Sydney has attracted the voice of Greens Senator Maureen Faruqi. A camp-out protest has been held since May, with demonstrators calling on the New South Wales state government to refurbish, not demolish, public housing in the suburb of Waterloo. Under existing plans, the government wants to build a mix of social, affordable and private housing. Maureen Faruqi says there's vacant land available just next door.
4: So Labor, here's a message for you. Come and chat to these fantastic, wonderful people here, and then make sure that their homes are kept intact and put the investment in public housing that needs to happen now.
2: Researchers from Charles Darwin University say households are motivated to reduce their energy consumption, but unaffordable technologies and rental restrictions prevent them from doing so. Laura Devoy reports.
5: Residents of Darwin and Palmerston in the Northern Territory were surveyed about their household electricity use and their thoughts on and access to energy-efficient options. 96% of respondents said they owned and used air conditioning. Around 84% of low-income households agreed or strongly agreed renewable energy was essential to combat climate change, but more than half were not willing to pay more for it. Homeowners were significantly more willing than renters to pay for renewable energy. Researchers say tenants face persistent barriers to accessing energy-efficient appliances.
2: And briefly, in South Australia, the grandmother of missing toddler Gus Lamont, Josie Murray, has been fined $10,500 for possessing a gun silencer. The 75-year-old was charged earlier this year after the disappearance of Gus was declared a major crime. Overseas, and US President Donald Trump has claimed an agreement to end the war with Iran is close after negotiators made what he called a great settlement. But Iran's foreign ministry says reports of an agreement are speculative and nothing has been finalised. Donald Trump says Iran is in a weakened position.
6: They've taken a pounding like very few people could take, and they want to make the deal a lot more than I do.
2: Communities in the Philippines are calling for help as the cleanup begins following a 7.8 magnitude earthquake this week. And there's been dancing in the streets in Mexico City following a 2-0 World Cup win against South Africa. Australia plays Turkey on Sunday in Vancouver. In the NRL, Rabbitohs coach Wayne Bennett says both his team and the Broncos played for Jai Arrow in South Sydney's commanding 48-6 win. Jai Arrow, who recently retired due to a motor neuron disease diagnosis, played for both clubs. Wayne Bennett says while last night's game was hard, it was important to play for Arrow.
7: Oh, just the way that we handle it and the performance of the players and... it's always to talk about these things, but you've got to do them. And they went out there and they lived it and they played for their mate.
2: Tonight, the Dolphins take on the Roosters at Suncorp Stadium.
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8: Custodians and residents of Mbantwa Alice Springs invite you to the Close Pine Gap Sacred Land Back Convergence. 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We're coming together to say close Pine Gap, end the US alliance and sacred land back. Pine Gap is built on stolen sacred land. 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We look forward to seeing you at the Close Pine Gap Sacred Land Back Convergence in July. This is a community service announcement.
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11: 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Fire like, yeah, stunt her.

0: Morning, Alice Springs. Back at it again at ACCC. Tobias Hume here, a.k.a. T. Joseph Hume. I'm here today with my bloke, Carlos Bill.
1: Yo, what's up? It's your boy, Carlos Bill here. You're listening to ACCC. You can always find me on Instagram, Hustler2131. Yeah, shout out to my brothers, Reese. Hope you're still good and jail, brothers. I miss you, brothers.

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1: Welcome back to I'll Be Your Mirror on your Friday night on Saltwater Radio. So it's me, Bainey, and we've got Mr. Al Scott with us. Hello, Al.
2: Hey, Bainey, how are you?
1: Very good. I'm excited for the second half of the show. Yeah. So we just heard Dumbarge with Dick Stoneburner.
2: Lovely. And I'll just give us a little plug. We're playing tomorrow night, the 13th, at Bustard Town up from 8pm. So come along, free gig. We'd love to see you in the courtyard. It'll be a beautiful evening.
1: Yeah. I love the courtyard. And we were just talking about Bustard Town and your involvement there. Mm. You've done a bit of work in the garden there?
2: I started with Justin when it was a car park, and we've done a whole bunch of work, not just myself and Justin, but a number of people. But yeah, we took it from a car park to where it is today.
1: Yeah, right.
2: Yeah, would have been probably 5 years now, so a lot of blood, sweat and tears. And the vision was, let's make a beautiful garden space in the CBD where people can come and chill, and I think we've probably achieved that. Like, it can be a bit ramshackle at times and a bit crazy, but I think in terms of being able to sit in the garden and listen to music and have a drink and just, you know, great. Birds, frogs, it's all happening in there.
1: Yeah, it is a good little oasis in the desert. Yep. Of the city, but
2: be close to monsoons for our life.
1: Yeah,
2: anyway.
1: Yeah, for
2: sure.
1: Not much
2: we can do about that.
1: Yeah. There is a lack of nice green spaces to hang out around that area, and, you know.
2: Yeah, it can get pretty seedy out the back of Shadforth Lane and Nuttall Place. But, you know, hopefully, well, we're keen for the council to look at Shadforth Lane and maybe do a spruce up like they did behind Little Miss Korea there down the back of Babylon.
1: And the Pokeball place. Yeah.
2: Yeah, you know, just make it nicer. Put some planter boxes in, get some trees in, you know. Yeah. Still have traffic going one way maybe, or just a loading zone, I don't know.
1: Yeah.
2: But it'd be lovely if that space was more amenable to pedestrians.
1: Mm.
2: Yeah.
1: Yeah, for sure. I think the city is a very nice place to walk around, but sometimes it can get a bit
2: a lot of asphalt, a lot of black surface. And we live in a hot part of the world, there's no doubt about that. And we need to really figure out ways to mitigate this heat, because it drives people away. Like, I've just recently turned 60 and retired from my workplace, and a lot of my friends of this age are now finding it too hot and become climate refugees and want to live somewhere else because they reckon it's too hot. So, which is tragic for, you know, when you lose your friends, you know, you get somewhere else to camp, somewhere in, you know, some other places, Melbourne, Castlemaine, whatever. But, we need to think about how we manage the heat in this town, because it does affect a lot of people.
1: For sure. And, like, you go to other cities in other countries, like, you know, over in Bali or that sort of area, and they do have a lot of green spaces.
2: Green spaces, essential. You know, we've just got to get smart about it, you know. It's not all about cars and car parks and shops and stuff. We really need to think about how we move around our cities and how we make it pleasant for people to be there.
1: Yeah, and those third spaces that people want to leave their house to go to,
2: yeah,
1: you know.
2: Absolutely.
1: I think often at times it's, you know, get out and about in the morning.
2: Yep.
1: Go home or go to work.
2: Well, that's
1: and
2: what
1: stay
2: we do.
1: Like,
2: we play a game of golf this morning. We hit off at 7, but we're home by 9. And, you know, that just otherwise it's too hot. And when we're leaving the golf course at 9:30, people are teeing off. I'm just thinking, gosh, you're in for a couple of hot hours, you know.
1: Yeah.
2: But anyway, whatever. But yeah, it's something we've never really done in the top end, which is adopt more of an Asian lifestyle, which is be active in the morning, mid-morning, have a bit of a chill for 3 or 4 hours, you know, 11 till 3, 11 till 2, and then come back for afternoon and evening activity. We're still tied into the Western model of, you know, 9 to 5, that's when we run our business, when our kids have got to go to school, that's when we do all that stuff. And we struggle as a result. Look, you know, if you go at bush countrymen, they've got to figure it out. You know, they'll be up and do stuff in the morning, and then hot part of the day, just sit down, chill. And then as it cools down in the afternoon, get up and do other stuff.
1: Yeah.
2: Mexicans too, they've got it.
1: Yeah.
2: Siesta.
1: Siesta. It is very interesting. I think there's a lot we could learn from, you know, the traditional owners.
2: Just watch, have a look. God,
1: this sort of tropical area, hey?
2: Yeah, no, salt water. It's land. We do, Westerners do like, you know, coming and imposing their values and their beliefs on a place and a system and saying, you know, this is how we're going to do it. This is the right way to do it, which is not always the case. We need to just take it easy, have a look around and see what others who've been here before, how they've done things and learn a thing or two.
1: Mm. And so you clearly have a lot of passion for this city.
2: I love it.
1: Yeah.
2: Yeah.
1: You've been involved in some activist spaces as well in the past.
2: I was an active member of my union, which was the Australian Education Union, Teachers Union, for a long time. Always been involved, heavily involved in unions, always encourage young teachers to get involved in unions, believe that, you know, collective bargaining is the way to go and collective power is a way to keep the bosses honest, and always put my hand up to help out in that front. We've done bits and pieces when Kakadu was when Jabiluka was going to come online as a uranium mine. We were out there protesting against that. There's been a lot of protest, community protest over the years with various government policies and people being short-sighted. And we need to be active, you know, like the whole Lee Point stuff, and people need to be across that because that's a beautiful space. It's going to be lost if we're not careful. You know, there are plenty of issues here to keep us busy.
1: Yeah.
2: Put it that way.
1: What's your thoughts on the Lee Point space and how, like, because... We need an alternative, don't we?
2: We do. And I think, and you know, people need housing. There's no doubt about that.
1: Yeah.
2: DHA have that land. It was given to them effectively. But, but you know, it's such an important environmental space and it's such a buffer to the beach. Just leave it alone. Find somewhere else. You know, I'm sure they've got other land. They have got other options to build elsewhere.
1: I also think it's such a... as we're saying, you know, a green sort of area where there's like shade and beautiful
2: vine thicket. Yeah, no, it's amazing.
1: So I would be sad to lose a lovely place to
2: it'd be terrible.
1: Hang
2: it would
1: out.
2: Be awful. But anyway, like, because we walk that beach a lot and I just keep thinking, wait until there's 800 houses there or however many houses they're going to build. You know, imagine the load on the beach then, you know, it'll just... Yeah, it's going to be insufferable. But anyway, we'll just wait and see. I don't think it's a done deal yet. I think there still might be some movement on some changes, hopefully.
1: Yeah. And it seems that you talk about short-sightedness and, you know, government aims, and they have a term to get their business done and then they're out. So it's the system set up for that. But I'm curious what you think about the idea of population growth and trying to grow the population. Is that a good thing? Are we pushing in the right direction?
2: Well, that's a double-edged sword also. You know, like the classic thing for us is we don't get big concerts, we don't get, you know, major sporting events because we don't have that critical mass. We are a capital city, there's no doubt about that, and if you go to a similar-sized city down south, a Ballarat or a Bendigo or wherever in Victoria, our services far outstrip those services in those towns, so we're lucky in that result.
1: Mm.
2: Do we need more people? It's a hard one. You want people here to be able to provide the services and the employment opportunities for people who live here. But then you don't want to be gridlocked in traffic. Like every time I go back to Melbourne, I'm just thinking, oh, my God, this is mental. You know, like driving anywhere is an hour plus and it's just like, oh.
1: And it's getting worse.
2: Kill me now, you know. Like,
1: yeah.
2: So you don't want that. You know, and the real joy about Darwin, one of the real joys is that you can get in your car from the northern suburbs and be in town in 10 minutes. And find a park. Or, you know, if you choose to go to Casuarina in a shopping square, same story. You can find a park and that. And everything is within reach. So governments would say we need populations to create the tax base so that we can keep employing doctors and nurses and teachers and the like. And, you know, there's sense and truth to that. What's the perfect medium? I don't know. A town size of Cairns seems to be pretty reasonable, but... You know, the real growth here will be with the military, which is, I find, a bit concerning, you know, making us a bit more of a target if there ever was anything, God forbid, you know, a strike against us. You know, Darwin would be a place where people would be looking to strike, presumably, if there's 3,000 Marines or 4,000 Marines here and warplanes and warships and all that sort of stuff. I don't know. I don't know what we do with this. It seems mad in the current climate, but... Put, mark me down as a pacifist. I just got no time for the rest of that stuff. My father and my mother lived through World War II, and no good, no good can come of it.
1: Yeah. None. Well, I want to echo that sentiment. That's for sure. Moving on to a slightly less serious topic.
2: Yes.
1: So let's go broad first, and then I want to hone in. But you're a passionate supporter of community football.
2: I love footy. I'm a footy tragic. I grew up in footy country, and I ignored footy for a bit when I was young in Melbourne, just because there are other things on, music, you know, all this and all that goes with that.
1: Yeah.
2: But back in when I moved to the top end, footy became back on my radar, especially after being out bush where footy's mad. So I've been involved. I got back to Darwin in 2003 after a year teaching in Bali. And soon, quickly signed up with the Nightcliff Footy Club, care of my dear friend Peter Stretton, who got me involved. And I've coached there on and off in various roles, under 13 boys first, under 14 boys it became, under 18 girls I've coached, and now senior women. And I reckon I've probably clocked up 20 years of coaching down there in various ways, shapes and forms. And I love it. You know, it's great. It's close to me. I can ride my bike to footy training. It's a great community setup. A lot of people in the community are part of it. And now that I've segued into women's footy, I'm really enjoying it because it's great. It's great for the game. You know, the fact that that women now play Australian rules. You know, when I was a kid, it didn't happen. My sisters in country Victoria and Warrnambool weren't allowed on the school oval. They're a lot older than me. They're 12 years older than me, my oldest one. But just unbelievable stuff. So now the fact that we have women's footy, that we have a Premier League of women's footy in the top end, we get people from down south who want to come and play, and the standard is really quite high.
1: It's a great quality league, isn't it?
2: And the commitment is there. And yeah, I'm very happy to be a part of it, and I'll keep going. It keeps me young, you know, hanging out with those people.
1: Yeah.
2: Which is good. You know, someone said the other day, you got to work hard to keep the old man out. So I'm currently working on that. anyway, so and footy very much part of it. I love it. You know, the Tigers, they're a great mob. They're a bit like my mob, St Kilda. They didn't have any success for a long time. They've recently tasted success. The men have won a number of premierships. The women have come close in the last 2 years, and we'll go close again. I predict, here's a prediction, that we'll go close again this upcoming season.
1: Yeah.
2: But get yourself down if you want to get involved. Nightcliff Footy Club, great place to get involved.
1: I think community footy is a lot like local bands in that it's good for you to go and watch them because it connects you to the people around
2: you.
1: And people are listening to this because it's community radio. Yep. They are craving the same thing that we are.
2: They want a sense of community.
1: So if you are in the top end, come along to a football match. Come and watch the Nightcliff women because they're a great team.
2: They are a great team. You've got three levels too. So if you're interested in playing and have never played, fear not. Every year we get a bunch of girls come along, a bunch of women come along who are first-time footy players, and it doesn't take them long to get into the swing of things, and they love it. And but at the end of the season, they're just saying, oh, when's next season start? Because they've really enjoyed it, which is great.
1: And the thing I've noticed is when I've been down there is the connection between the players, and it's not necessarily it's not just a recreation for them. It's social. Part of their life.
2: Oh, social. It's a great social. And, you know, we get a lot of people who arrive in Darwin, nurses, teachers, doctors, the like, and, you know, they don't know anyone. They've arrived for work, and so how do they find people? Where do they find their people? They often find their people through football, and then they make lifelong friendships.
1: Yeah.
2: We love that.
1: And to look a bit broader from that, how would you feel about there's a lot of talent here.
2: Mm.
1: How would you feel if there was an AFL team in Darwin? Do you think it's doable in your...
2: Yeah, you know, it's all about money, isn't it, really?
1: Yeah.
2: You know, the talent certainly is here. You'd have to attract people from elsewhere to play. Mm. Like Tasmania, the Tasmanian team that's coming up, that will really test the limit of what's doable. Like, you know, AFL is about money. You know, it's a sport, but, you know, the AFL is about money and making money and you know, keeping other sports at bay. Look, I'd love to see a top-end AFL, and I'd like to see a top team from the NT playing in the AFL.
1: Yeah.
2: It's tough, you know. I've coached a lot of guys. I've taken away junior NT primary school teams to the national championships. I've taken a lot of people who've gone on to be drafted, and it's a tough gig. It's a tough gig to leave here, go to Melbourne or Sydney or Brisbane, and to find your people and to find your peace and play away from family. So if we had the opportunity for people to play here and live in Darwin, that would be so much better, because we're not getting the numbers drafted that we once did.
1: Yeah.
2: Generally the path to drafting now is sending going off to private school for a couple of years and then going through that channel. I think people don't understand the gravity of the situation when, say, someone from a community, wherever in the top end or in the centre, gets drafted and their life is turned upside down. They go and live with a family in Melbourne or Sydney or wherever. And it's tough. They miss their family. They are they're family-oriented people. They want to be around their mob. So, you know, if you want to increase the number of Indigenous players at AFL level, then at some stage we'll need a team coming out of the top end.
1: Yeah, I couldn't agree more.
2: I don't know how you fund it. I don't know where the money comes from. And it'll be expensive and all of that. And there'll be many years of getting pumped. But it would be great for our community.
1: I think it's one of those things, like we were talking about, short-sightedness versus long-term view, and it is a long-term view and you have to invest in it, but hopefully the people making decisions would look at that as a viable option.
2: People want to spend their money and you know, philanthropists want to spend their money, and this is an opportunity for them maybe to do that.
1: And I was going to say, there was a great documentary called Like My Brother.
2: Yeah, I haven't seen that yet.
1: Yeah.
2: The Tiwi Mob, yeah.
1: Yeah, so there is a bit in there where there's a group of girls from Tiwi. It's probably around just before COVID times.
2: Yep.
1: They get scouted by the bombers and they go down, the Essendon bombers, and they go down to Essendon and try out for the women's football team.
2: Yep.
1: But there's just a really, it made me laugh, but it's also sad, where they were showing their lifestyle in Tiwi and how beautiful the culture is and the land is. And then they smash cut to them staring out of their Sunbury, I don't know how to describe it, but a house in Sunbury, just like dry paddock.
2: Yep.
1: And they're like, how did we get here?
2: How did this happen? Yeah, fair enough. Or, you know, it is so different. I don't know. Look, it'd be great to have us represented more at the footy level, but that's in the future. We'll have to wait and see. The talent is definitely there. There's no doubt about that. If you're talking talent, we got it in spades.
1: Yeah.
2: That's in the future. We'll have to wait and see. The talent is definitely there. There's no doubt about that. If you're talking talent, we got it in spades.
1: Yeah.
2: Everything

0: That was the fantastic Lettuce Stick Band with Tiwi Warrior, a band from Maningrida that yourself, Al, was involved with.
1: I certainly went and saw them play a number of times. I knew all the guys in the band because it was a small town at that stage.
0: Yeah,
1: they did quite well. They toured extensively. But, you know, the same thing about being out of town and being out of their town, it put pressure on them, and ultimately they couldn't keep it together for whatever reason. But they certainly shone brightly for quite a while.
0: Mm. And we love a bit of bush reggae here on Saltwater Radio.
1: I'm sure. It is good, isn't it?
0: Yeah. I think that's got to be one of my favourite albums from Out That Way.
1: Classics, for sure.
0: Yeah. It's been such a lovely chat. We chatted sport, we chatted music, we chatted a bit of politics and a bit of gardening.
1: Yep.
0: What do you got on your horizon at the moment? Ooh. Are you working on any
1: projects? I'm just pottering around. I'm freshly retired, which is, I find, an interesting scenario after having worked for a number of decades. Currently, I'm just pottering around in my shed. You can see there's a few projects. I want to do a bit of gardening for people. I do a bit of building for people. I imagine my wife and I will do some travelling in a year or two when we figure out where we want to go and what that one looks like. But, it's interesting. If you've done the whole work thing, you know, for, you know, getting up, going to work 5 days a week, when that stops, it's like, oh, wow, what now? I've even started sleeping in a bit, which is pretty odd for me. So hard to know what's next.
0: Yeah.
1: It'll be Darwin-based. I don't think we'll be living anywhere else, even though there's always, you know, thoughts about going somewhere else. But I think for us, if it's hot, we'll travel out, spend some time elsewhere, but I think we'll always call Darwin our home from here on in. Our kids were born here. One of them still lives here. The other one's making noises at times about coming back. I don't know. We'll wait and see. Grandchildren could bugger that up, but we'll wait and see.
0: That's always the way.
1: Yeah,
0: and like at this stage in life, I guess you're thinking, you are thinking about what's in the future for, you know, to occupy your time and that sort of thing. Do you think there's any like skills or hobbies you might pick up at this stage?
1: I could always, I don't know. I've thought about it. Maybe I was reading about dancing the other day, people doing dancing and all the health benefits of that, you know, sort of not so much line dancing, but, you know, dancing together and learning dances and stuff.

0: stuff. So maybe I could do that, but I don't know. I don't know. Keep playing music. That's the one thing I love doing. Keep gardening. If I've got nothing to do, I just potter in the garden, pot stuff up, plant stuff. I grow orchids, which I'm quite keen on. I've got a lot of maintenance work to do at home, so I need to start doing some painting and stuff. So I reckon I got a few good years of stuff to keep me busy, Boney.
1: Yeah. Nice. And I guess, yeah, just to wrap this up, like, is there anything you want to see from the Darwin area, that's been on your mind? Mm. Maybe it could be related to saltwater radio or music in general?
0: Well, I just think, people need to put aside the differences. There are a lot of different people in Darwin, and I think Darwin's always had a chill, laid-back vibe about it, and I'd like to see that maintained. So, when big city stuff starts to creep in, when people start to get cranky on the roads or cranky about stuff happening in parks or people sleeping rough or whatever, just chill a bit, just relax. This is not like anywhere else. When people come to Darwin for the first time, they go, wow, this is Australia? Yeah, it is Australia, but it's different. It's different, and we need to acknowledge that, and we need to respect that, and hopefully maintain the difference. I think that's a real, it's a beautiful place. We're lucky to live here. We don't want it to become like a Sydney or a Melbourne or a Brisbane. We want it to maintain its own identity.
1: Yes.
0: And so we're going to have to work at that and be happy with what we've got and also work towards making it better.
1: Yeah, and it is a very special place, and totally. I noticed that because I've been here. Sorry, I moved here more recently, obviously, and that is something that really stuck with me. That's why I love it here. It's a very special, special place, and I think we should do our best to maintain it, but also make our community better.
0: Yeah, I agree. Yeah. I agree. And stuff like this, you're working on the radio, great stuff, really good.
1: Thanks, mate. That's all we have time for tonight on Saltwater Radio. So I want to say big, big thank you to agreeing to come on
0: absolutely.
1: Give some time
0: lovely.
1: To chat.
0: As a school teacher, they never short want to chat. They love it. So happy to help, Boney.
1: Well, we love having your wisdom. So thank you, Al, for coming on the show tonight. And thanks to everyone who tuned in and is listening at home or in their cars or on the app or on the radio. And I'll be back next month with another show, I hope. And good night.
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1: Welcome back to I'll Be Your Mirror on your Friday night on Saltwater Radio. So it's me, Bainey, and we've got Mr. Al Scott with us. Hello, Al.
0: Hey, Bainey. How are you?
1: Very good. I'm excited for the second half of the show. Yeah. So we just heard Dumbarge with Dick Stoneburner.
0: Lovely. And I'll just give us a little plug. We're playing tomorrow night, the 13th, at Busted Town up from 8 p.m. So come along, free gig. We'd love to see you in the courtyard. It'll be a beautiful evening.
1: Yeah. I love the courtyard. And we were just talking about Busted Town and your involvement there. Mm. You've done a bit of work in the garden there?
0: I started with Justin when it was a car park, and we've done a whole bunch of work, not just myself and Justin, but a number of people. But yeah, we took it from a car park to where it is today.
1: Yeah, right.
0: Yeah, it would have been probably 5 years now, so a lot of blood, sweat and tears. And the vision was, let's make a beautiful garden space in the CBD where people can come and chill, and I think we've probably achieved that. Like, it can be a bit ramshackle at times and a bit crazy, but I think in terms of being able to sit in the garden and listen to music and have a drink and just, great birds, frogs, it's all happening in there.
1: Yeah, it is a good little oasis in the desert. Yep. Of the city, but
0: be close to monsoons for our life.
1: Yeah, for sure.
0: Not much we can do about that.
1: Yeah. There is a lack of nice green spaces to hang out around that area, and,
0: Yeah, it can get pretty seedy out the back of Shadforth Lane and Nuttall Place. But hopefully, we're keen for the council to look at Shadforth Lane and maybe do a spruce up like they did behind Little Miss Korea there down back of Babylon.
1: And the Pokeball place.
0: Yeah, just make it nice. Put some planter boxes in, get some trees in, still have traffic going one way maybe, or just a loading zone, I don't know.
1: Yep.
0: But it'd be lovely if that space was more amenable to pedestrians.
1: Mm. Yeah, for sure. I think Yeah, I think the city is a very nice place to walk around, but sometimes it can get a bit
0: A lot of asphalt, a lot of black surface. And we live in a hot part of the world, there's no doubt about that. And we need to really figure out ways to mitigate this heat because it drives people away. Like, I've just recently turned 60 and retired from my workplace, and a lot of my friends of this age are now finding it too hot and become climate refugees and want to live somewhere else because they reckon it's too hot. So, which is tragic for, when you lose your friends, you get somewhere else to camp somewhere in, some other places, Melbourne, Castlemaine, whatever. But, we need to think about how we manage the heat in this town because it does affect a lot of people.
1: For sure. And, you go to other cities in other countries, over in Bali or that sort of area, and they do have a lot of green spaces.
0: Green space is essential. We've just got to get smart about it, It's not all about cars and car parks and shops and stuff. We really need to think about how we move around our cities and how we make it pleasant for people to be there.
1: Yeah, and those third spaces that people want to leave their house to go to,
0: Absolutely.
1: I think often at times it's, get out and about in the morning, go home or go to work
0: and
1: stay there all
0: day. Well, that's what we do. We play a game of golf this morning. We hit off at 7, but we're home by 9. And, that just otherwise it's too hot. And when we're leaving the golf course at 9:30, people are teeing off. I'm just thinking, gosh, you're in for a couple of hot hours,
1: Yeah.
0: But anyway, whatever. But, yeah, it's something we've never really done in the top end, which is adopt more of an Asian lifestyle, which is be active in the morning, mid-morning, have a bit of a chill for 3 or 4 hours, 11 till 2, and then come back for afternoon and evening activity. We're still tied into the Western model of, 9 to 5. That's when we run our business, when our kids have got to go to school. That's when we do all that stuff. And we struggle as a result. Look, if you go at bush countrymen, they've got to figure it out. They'll be up and do stuff in the morning, and then hot part of the day, just sit down, chill. And then as it cools down in the afternoon, get up and do other stuff.
1: Yeah.
0: Mexicans too, they've got it.
1: Yeah.
0: Siesta.
1: It is very interesting. I think there's a lot we could learn from, the traditional owners.
0: Just watch, have a look.
1: Sort of tropical area, hey?
0: Yeah.
1: Salt water.
0: Westerners do like, coming in, imposing their values and their beliefs on a place and a system and saying, this is how we're going to do it. This is the right way to do it, which is not always the case. We need to just take it easy, have a look around and see what others who've been here before, how they've done things, and learn a thing or two.
1: Mm. And so you clearly have a lot of passion for this city.
0: I love it.
1: Yeah.
0: Yeah.
1: You've been involved in some activist spaces as well in the past.
0: I was an active member of my union, which was the Australian Education Union, Teachers Union, for a long time. Always been involved, heavily involved in unions, always encourage young teachers to get involved in unions, believe that, collective bargaining is the way to go and collective power is a way to keep the bosses honest, and always put my hand up to help out in that front. We've done bits and pieces when Jabiluka was going to come online as a uranium mine. We were out there protesting against that. There's been a lot of protest, community protest over the years with various government policies and people being short-sighted. And we need to be active, the whole Lee Point stuff. We need, people need to be across that because that's a beautiful space that's going to be lost if we're not careful. There are plenty of issues here to keep us busy.
1: Yeah.
0: Put it that way.
1: What's your thoughts on the Lee Point space and how, we need an alternative, don't we?
0: We do. And I think, people need housing. There's no doubt about that.
1: Yeah.
0: DHA have that land. It was given to them effectively. But, it's such an important environmental space and it's such a buffer to the beach. Just leave it alone. Find somewhere else. I'm sure they've got other land. They have got other options to build elsewhere.
1: I also think it's such a, as we're saying, a green sort of area where there's shade and beautiful
0: vine thicket. Yeah, no, it's amazing.
1: So I would be sad to lose a lovely place to
0: hang out. Oh, it'd be terrible. It would be awful. But anyway, because we walk that beach a lot and I just keep thinking, wait until there's 800 houses there or however many houses they're going to build. Imagine the load on the beach then, it'll just, yeah, it's going to be insufferable. But anyway, we'll just wait and see. I don't think it's a done deal yet. I think there still might be some movement on some changes, hopefully.
1: Yeah. And it seems that you talk about short-sightedness and, you know, government aims, and they have a term to get their business done and then they're out. So it's the system set up for that. But I'm curious what you think about the idea of population growth and trying to grow the population. Is that a good thing? Are we pushing in the right direction?
0: Well, that's double-edged sword also. You know, like the classic thing for us is we don't get big concerts, we don't get, you know, major sporting events because we don't have that critical mass. We are a capital city, there's no doubt about that. And if you go to a similar sized city down south, a Ballarat or a Bendigo or wherever in Victoria, our services far outstrip those services in those towns. So we're lucky in that result. Mm. Do we need more people? It's a hard one. You want people here to be able to provide the services and the employment opportunities for people who live here. But then you don't want to be gridlocked in traffic. Like every time I go back to Melbourne, I'm just thinking, oh my God, this is mental. You know, like driving anywhere is an hour plus, and it's just like, oh.
1: And it's getting worse.
0: Kill me now, you know. Like, so you don't want that. You know, and the real joy about Darwin, one of the real joys, is that you can get in your car from the northern suburbs and be in town in 10 minutes. And find a park. Or, you know, if you choose to go to Casuarina in a shopping square, same story. You can find a park and that. And everything is within reach. So governments would say we need populations to create the tax base so that we can keep employing doctors and nurses and teachers and the like. And, you know, there's sense and truth to that. What's the perfect medium? I don't know. A town size of Cairns seems to be pretty reasonable, but... You know, the real growth here will be with the military, which is, I find, a bit concerning, you know, making us a bit more of a target if there ever was anything, God forbid, you know, a strike against us. You know, Darwin would be a place where people would be looking to strike, presumably, if there's 3,000 Marines or 4,000 Marines here and warplanes and warships and all that sort of stuff. I don't know. I don't know what we do with this. It seems mad in the current climate, but... mark me down as a pacifist. I just got no time for the rest of that stuff. My father and my mother lived through World War II, and no good. Mm. No good can come of it.
1: Yeah. None. Well, I want to echo that sentiment, that's for sure. Mm. Moving on to a slightly less serious topic.
0: Yes.
1: So let's go broad first, and then I want to hone in. But you're a passionate supporter of community football.
0: I love footy. I'm a footy tragic. I grew up in footy country, and I ignored footy for a bit when I was young in Melbourne, just because there are other things on, music, you know, all this and all that goes with that.
1: Yeah.
0: But back in when I moved to the top end, footy became back on my radar, especially after being out bush where footy's mad. So I've been involved. I got back to Darwin in 2003 after a year teaching in Bali. And soon quickly signed up with the Nightcliff Footy Club, care of my dear friend Peter Stretton, who got me involved. And I've coached there on and off in various roles, under 13 boys first, under 14 boys it became, under 18 girls I've coached, and now senior women. And I reckon I've probably clocked up 20 years of coaching down there in various ways, shapes and forms. And I love it. You know, it's great. It's close to me. I can ride my bike to footy training. It's a great community setup. A lot of people in the community are part of it. And now that I've segued into women's footy, I'm really enjoying it because it's great. It's great for the game. You know, the fact that that women now play Australian rules. You know, when I was a kid, it didn't happen. My sisters in country Victoria and Warrnambool weren't allowed on the school oval. They're a lot older than me. They're 12 years older than me, my oldest one. But just unbelievable stuff. So now the fact that we have women's footy, that we have a Premier League of women's footy in the top end, we get people from down south who want to come and play, and the standard is really quite high.
1: It's a great quality league, isn't it?
0: And the commitment is there. And I'm very happy to be a part of it, and I'll keep going. It keeps me young, you know, hanging out with those people.
1: Yeah.
0: Which is good. You know, someone said the other day, you got to work hard to keep the old man out. So I'm currently working on that. anyway, so footy very much part of it. I love it. You know, the Tigers, they're a great mob. they're a bit like my mob St Kilda. They didn't have any success for a long time. They've recently tasted success. The men have won a number of premierships. The women have come close in the last 2 years, and we'll go close again. I predict, here's a prediction, that we'll go close again this upcoming season.
1: Yeah.
0: But get yourself down if you want to get involved. Nightcliff Footy Club, great place to get involved.
1: I think community footy is a lot like local bands in that it's good for you to go and watch them because it connects you to the people around
0: Absolutely.
1: You.
0: Absolutely.
1: And people are listening to this because it's community radio. Yep. They are craving the same thing that
0: totally.
1: We are.
0: They want a sense of community.
1: So if you are in the top end, come along to a football match. Come and watch the Nightcliff women because they're a great team.
0: They are a great team. You've got three levels too. So if you're interested in playing and have never played, fear not. Every year we get a bunch of girls come along, a bunch of women come along who are first-time footy players, and it doesn't take them long to get into the swing of things, and they love it. And but at the end of the season, they're just saying, oh, when's next season start? Because they've really enjoyed it, which
1: yeah.
0: is great.
1: And the thing I've noticed is when I've been down there is the actual the connection between the players, and it's not necessarily it's not just a recreation for them. It's social. Part of their life.
0: Oh, social. It's a great social. And, you know, we get a lot of people who arrive in Darwin, nurses, teachers, doctors, the like, and, you know, they don't know anyone. They've arrived for work, and so how do they find people? Where do they find their people? They often find their people through football, and then they make lifelong friendships.
1: Yeah.
0: We love that.
1: And to look a bit broader from that, how would you feel about there's a lot of talent here.
0: Mm.
1: How would you feel if there was an AFL team in Darwin? Do you think it's doable in your...
0: Yeah, you know, it's all about money, isn't it, really?
1: Yeah.
0: You know, the talent certainly is here. You'd have to attract people from elsewhere to play. Mm. Like Tasmania, the Tasmanian team that's coming up, that will really test the limit of what's doable. Like, you know, AFL is about money. You know, it's a sport, but, you know, the AFL is about money and
1: yes.
0: making money and you know, keeping other sports at bay. Look, I'd love to see a top-end AFL, and I'd like to see a top team from the NT playing in the AFL.
1: Yeah.
0: It's tough, you know. I've coached a lot of guys. I've taken away junior NT primary school teams to the national championships. I've taken a lot of people who've gone on to be drafted, and it's a tough gig. It's a tough gig to leave here, go to Melbourne or Sydney or Brisbane, and to find your people and to find your peace and play away from family. So if we had the opportunity for people to play here and live in Darwin, that would be so much better because we're not getting the numbers drafted that we once did.
1: Yeah.
0: Generally the path to drafting now is going off to private school for a couple of years and then going through that channel. I think people don't understand the gravity of the situation when, say, someone from a community, wherever in the top end or in the centre, gets drafted and their life is turned upside down. They go and live with a family in Melbourne or Sydney or wherever. And it's tough. They miss their family. They are they're family-oriented people. They want to be around their mob. So, you know, if you want to increase the number of Indigenous players at AFL level, then at some stage we'll need a team coming out of the top end.
1: Yeah, I couldn't agree more.
0: I don't know how you fund it. I don't know where the money comes from. And it'll be expensive and all of that. And there'll be many years of getting pumped. But it would be great for our community.
1: I think it's one of those things like we were talking about, short-sightedness versus long-term view, and it is a long-term view and you have to invest in it, but hopefully the people making decisions would look at that as a viable option.
0: People want to spend their money and you know, philanthropists want to spend their money, and this is an opportunity for them maybe to do that.
1: And I was going to say there was a great documentary called Like My Brother.
0: Yeah, I haven't seen that yet.
1: Yeah.
0: The Tiwi Mob, yeah.
1: Yeah, so there is a bit in there where there's a group of girls from Tiwi. It's probably around just before COVID times.
0: Yep.
1: They get scouted by the Bombers and they go down, the Essendon Bombers, and they go down to Essendon and try out for the women's football team.
0: Yep.
1: But there's just a really, it made me laugh, but it's also sad where they were showing their lifestyle in Tiwi and how beautiful the culture is and the land is. And then they smash cut to them staring out of their Sunbury, I don't know how to describe it, but a house in Sunbury, just like dry paddock.
0: Yep.
1: And they're like, how did we get here?
0: How did this happen? Yeah, fair enough. Or, you know, it is so different. Yeah, so, yeah, I don't know. Look, it'd be great to have us represented more at the footy level, but that's in the future. We'll have to wait and see. The talent is definitely there. There's no doubt about that. If you're talking talent, we got it in spades.
1: Yeah.
0: Everything else is a struggle.
1: Yeah. Yeah. Let's have a song and then we'll come back and we'll wrap it up.
0: Okay, lovely, Boney.

0: That was the fantastic Letter Stick Band with Tiwi Warrior, a band from Maningrida that yourself, Al, was involved with.
1: Oh, Noel, I certainly went and saw them play a number of times. I knew all the guys in the band because it was a small town at that stage.
0: Yeah,
1: they did quite well. They toured extensively. But, you know, the same thing about being out of town and being out of their town, it put pressure on them and ultimately they couldn't keep it together. For whatever reason, but they certainly shone brightly for quite a while.
0: And we love a bit of bush reggae here on Saltwater Radio.
1: I'm sure it is good, isn't it?
0: Yeah, I think that's got to be one of my favourite albums from out that way.
1: Classics for sure.
0: Yeah, it's been such a lovely chat. We chatted sport, we chatted music, we chatted a bit of politics and a bit of gardening.
1: Yep.
0: What do you got on your horizon at the moment? Ooh. Are you working on any
1: projects? I'm just pottering. I'm freshly retired, which is, I find, an interesting scenario after having worked for a number of decades. Currently, I'm just pottering around in my shed. You can see there's a few projects. I want to do a bit of gardening for people. I do a bit of building for people. I imagine my wife and I will do some travelling in a year or two when we figure out where we want to go and what that one looks like. But, yeah, now it's interesting. If you've done the whole work thing, you know, for, you know, getting up, going to work 5 days a week, when that stops, it's like, ooh, wow, what now? You know, like I've even started sleeping in a bit, which is pretty odd for me. So hard to know what's next.
0: Yeah.
1: It'll be Darwin-based. I don't think we'll be living anywhere else, even though there's always, you know, thoughts about going somewhere else. But I think for us, if it's hot, we'll travel out, spend some time elsewhere, but I think we'll always call Darwin our home from here on in. Our kids were born here. One of them still lives here. The other one's making noises at times about coming back. I don't know. We'll wait and see. Grandchildren could bugger that up, but we'll wait and see.
0: That's always the way.
1: Yeah.
0: Yeah, and like at this stage in life, I guess you're thinking, you are thinking about what's in the future for, you know, to occupy your time and that sort of thing. Do you think there's any like skills or hobbies you might pick up at this stage?
1: I could always, I don't know. I've thought about it. Maybe I was reading about dancing the other day, people doing dancing and all the health benefits of that, you know, sort of not so much line dancing, but, you know, dancing together and learning dances and stuff. So maybe I could do that, but I don't know. I don't know. Keep playing music. That's the one thing I love doing. Keep gardening. If I've got nothing to do, I'll just potter in the garden, pot stuff up, plant stuff. I grow orchids, which I'm quite keen on. I've got a lot of maintenance work to do at home, so I need to start doing some painting and stuff. So I reckon I've got a few good years of stuff to keep me busy, Boney.
0: Yeah, nice. And I guess, just to wrap this up, like, is there anything you want to see from the Darwin area, you know, that's been on your mind? Maybe it could be related to Saltwater Radio or music in general.
1: I just think, you know, people need to put aside the differences. There are a lot of different people in Darwin, and I think you know, Darwin's always had a chill, laid-back vibe about it, and I'd like to see that maintained. So, you know, when big city stuff starts to creep in, when people start to get cranky on the roads or, you know, cranky about stuff happening in parks or people sleeping rough or whatever, you know, just chill a bit, you know, just relax. This is not like anywhere else. When people come to Darwin for the first time, they go, wow, this is Australia? Yeah, it is Australia, but it's different. It's different, and we need to acknowledge that, and we need to respect that, and hopefully maintain the difference. I think that's a real, it's a beautiful place. We're lucky to live here. We don't want it to become like a Sydney or a Melbourne or a Brisbane. We want it to maintain its own identity.
0: Yes.
1: And so we're going to have to work at that and be happy with what we've got and also work towards making it better.
0: Yeah, and it is a very special place, and totally. I noticed that because I've been here. Sorry, I moved here more recently, obviously, and that is something that really stuck with me. That's why I love it here. It's a very special, special place, and I think we should do our best to maintain it, but also make our community better.
1: Yeah, I agree.
0: Yeah.
1: I agree. And stuff like this, you're working on the radio, great stuff, really good.
0: Thanks, mate. That's all we have time for tonight on Saltwater Radio. So I want to say big, big thank you to agreeing to come on and
1: absolutely
0: give some time
1: lovely
0: to chat.
1: As a school teacher, you know, they never short want to chat. They love it. So happy to help, Boney.
0: Well, we love having your wisdom. So thank you Al for coming on the show tonight, and thanks to everyone who tuned in and is listening at home or in their cars or on the app or on the radio. And I'll be back next month with another show, I hope. And yeah, good night.
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0: And this is KC right here. Want to say that y'all better be informed about the riff education happening at the center for y'all's enjoyment. You know what I'm saying? We want to entertain y'all at Black and Open Air, so be there. Don't be square. We talking circles and things like moshing. Y'all ready or what? Death by Carrot in the house. XOXO.

in the past. We will fight together again. I had a dream.

with my eye and looked over in my bed. You was not there. It was only a dream.

Hello, my name is Darius. I want to say a big shout-out out to my family at Charles Creek Camp House number 10, 14, 15, 18. 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

0: Custodians and residents of Mbantwa Alice Springs invite you to the Closed Pine Gap Sacred Land Back Convergence. Come and participate in 3 days of workshops, discussion, connecting and peaceful protest in July 2026. We are inviting individuals and groups from peace and anti-militarist movements around the continent to converge on Arunda lands this July for 3 days of workshops, panels and actions, weaving together threads of anti-militarism and decolonial movements. We're coming together to say close Pine Gap, end the US alliance and sacred land back. Pine Gap is built on stolen sacred land. The facility's involvement in war crimes, surveillance and genocide make Australia an accomplice in the crimes of the US. The event has 3 days of scheduled activities on the 18th to the 20th of July. Visit our website at closedpinegap.org.au for further details and to register. We look forward to seeing you at the Closed Pine Gap Sacred Land Back Convergence in July. This is a community service announcement.
1: This is the guy from the hamburger train, right?

My name is Chris Reed. I'm from Winglina, and I'm the Orange Band singer, lead singer, and you're listening to 8CCC. 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
3: 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Rakunakiza, please.

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I'd like to give a shout out to the Stars Foundation and my favorite.

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1: 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Martin or Uncle Martin? 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

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I remember when I was growing up, I was banned from, I had to be out of town. There was a curfew. There was a curfew. And that was just in the assimilation, just turning over time.

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And I tell them, I said, hey, you cannot say them kind of words. I mean, it's okay for the American. Yeah, but I'm talking to you from an Aboriginal perspective. If you say things like that, as far as

0: foot, Harry. I'll use my foot on your daughter. I love that. Call me Uncle Martin.
1: Okie dokie.
0: Call me Uncle Martin. I hail from Barrabool. I'm a bull catty man.
1: All right, yeah.
0: All right, yeah.
1: Bull catty.
0: All right, yeah.
1: Okie dokie.
0: Call me Uncle Martin.
1: Girl, I'm old.
0: Well, you know, Guinea guys have a way of greeting, like hello. You know, I say that when I answer the phone, I pick it up. I say, Guinea guy, minion in the Nyarangi. They say, oh, what just, who this? Oh, sorry, got the wrong number. I said, no, you must have the right number because you rang me. Okie dokie. Yari yarang, that mean. Yeah, goodbye, see ya. Yari yarang. Morgan, yeah. From Uncle.

0: Many voices, one place.
1: Well, my name is Abdulaziz. I am the Imam of the Alice Springs Mosque. I was born in Nandi in Fiji, and what brought me to this place was I came to attend my sister's open house party in Sydney, and I found that there was a vacancy at this mosque, and I applied, and fortunately I got it after 2-3 months, and the visa processing and all those things were sorted out in 2-3 months time, and I moved to Alice Springs in 2013. And well, there are lots of differences from Alice Springs if compared to Fiji, because Fiji is totally a tropical country and Alice Springs is more of a desert. So that is the biggest difference of Alice Springs and Fiji. And the second thing which is a bit challenging also is like all our relatives, friends and family members are back in Fiji, and here when I came I did not know anyone, but now yeah, I am able to make lots of friends, and even I can say them family as well. So, and about this community, like I would say that this is the town which has given me great dignity and great respect, because I am the Imam of the mosque, and yes, people respect me, people has given me great dignity, and people, like I will say that the people are fantastic and they are marvelous. And the most difficult part about living in Alice Springs and living in Australia is like, yeah, like some of the people who are anti-Muslims, like that gives us a hard time, and that gives us challenging, because being in this attire 24/7, like moving around in streets, and my wife wearing the hijab also, like people sometimes they do stare, and people sometimes they do think that we are terrorists. So that is a hard challenge which we face, but it is not as severe as other countries or as other cities. It's far more better here in Alice Springs. And why I chose to stay here is, as I mentioned, that here I have got respect, I have a job here, I have got dignity. So as long as I have all these things, I'm not going away. Thank you very much.
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2: 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You doing good, though.

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2: 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Big up all Alice Springs and Tennant Creek people. You don't know. Yes.

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Yeah.

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Rocks.

0: Many voices, one place.
1: My name's James Reynolds. I'm from Melbourne originally. What I like about living in Alice Springs is the duality of the culture here versus what I grew up with and what I was taught and, yeah, the beliefs I came here with versus the reality of living here on the ground is massive. Growing up in white eastern suburbs and coming here and seeing and learning what the mobs around here have to go through. There's often this structure and idea that they have, there's a lot of handout going on and it's very easy for them and they don't have to do things, which is not the case, I don't believe. I know the community here is really strong, I feel, quite open-minded, and you know, it's not saying that communities aren't around the whole country open-minded, it's just here seems to be a bit of a melting pot. It sort of at times seems like the rejects from the coast come here and, you know, they all get along well and they find a common ground, and, you know, people of different ideologies trying to find a common goal and work towards something together.
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1: My name is Javier Ayora. I was born in Bogota, Colombia. 5 years ago, we were in Colombia. I own my own company, and I am an architect, and I live through projects. But suddenly, during 3 months, I didn't get any project. So that was the opportunity for us to think what we are going to do. What is the step? What is the next step? And I always want to combine architecture with nature. And I said to her one day, well, let's sell everything and go study. And that's why we came here. I came to study with a very strong motivation, and I did a master in sustainable development, and I got the opportunity to come here and work with the Center for Appropriate Technology. We are from the Western culture, so we have the same tradition as family, and so it's not too difficult for us to understand the environment in Australia. But as a traveler of the world, I think one of the skills that you develop is the resilience, and you understand that there are things that you are not going to find everywhere. So you need to learn how to enjoy the differences. One of the things that no one will tell you about Alice Springs is about the flies. But also they won't tell you about the community, the awesome community that we have here. In a small town, I think it's a unique small town in Australia because this town is made of people who come from many, many other places. So these people who come here, they don't have family. So your friends become your family. One of the biggest challenges is the language, which is that is the only way for you to succeed in your career, your profession, your future, whatever you want to do without the language. So it takes time to develop a level. But in my case, I think this is my peak. I cannot go further of that. You can be a CEO in Colombia, and you come here, and you can maybe become washing cars, or your profession. When you come to Australia, if you don't have local experience, if you are not from America or from England, your possibilities are reduced. And I think many people find that so difficult that they stop the dream. And in my case, I remember when I was in Sydney, I called 250 architectural studios or offices to find a job, and I got 3 interviews, and from those 3 interviews, no one gave me a job. So I started working in the construction, doing gyprock, and that was it. I did my networking, and I could get a contact for an interview. And I came here to work as an architect for Central Appropriate Technology, and now I have a management position inside the organization. So that's the time. It's a process. Don't give up. Keep dreams. Work very hard. And the only thing is that we need to show is that when once someone gives us the opportunity, we'll be able to show how good we are. And after that, people will love us. I really want my kids to live at least for a year or 2 years in Colombia, because in that way they will understand their identity, because they are not Australians, they are not Colombians, they are Austro-Colombians. So they have to understand that. They have lived more time here in Australia now, so it's important for them to when they refer to themselves, they understand clearly their Latin culture.
0: Many Voices One Place is produced by 8CCC and supported by the Community Broadcasting Foundation and the Northern Territory Government.
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0: Thank you very much. Give a big hand for Donnie Dantoine tonight, folks, on the spare 12-string guitar. And Barmer for joining in here, folks. Have a good evening. See you next Sunday.
1: That doesn't make no sense.
2: You're recording?
1: Yeah.
2: 0410-218-333.
1: Three repeater.
2: Maybe just how many times can we say that in different ways?
1: 0410-218-333.
2: 0410-218-333.
1: 0410-218-333.
2: 0410-218-333. 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
1: All right, let's just publish this thing. 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
1: Hello, my name is Maureen O'Keefe. I come from Malikaram, and today I'm going to tell you a story that happened in Pepdilan. One night we were sleeping, and it was hot. We went to sleep outside on the veranda, but it had rained that day, so it was a bit wet. But it was still hot. We couldn't sleep inside, so we had to come outside. Me, my mum and auntie were sleeping outside. Then my mum, she woke me up. She said to me, Maureen, get up, look over there. She said to me, there's a man standing there. Where? I couldn't see. There, he's smoking amongst the pandanus by the fence over there. I've just woken up from sleep, trying to wipe that sleep from my eyes. I did blink and blink, and I couldn't see where that man was standing. I couldn't see any figure at all. But she said to me, there, look. Did you see that light? Look, he's smoking. Then I had a funny sort of idea, a strange idea coming to me. I've been thinking that must be the spirit. People from there, you know, from this country. And then that little red light come on again and again. I was thinking maybe it was that invisible man standing by that fence. Then I realized it wasn't a man, it was a firefly sitting over by the fence, the barbed wire fence. Then I said to my mom, Mom, go back to sleep. It's only a firefly sitting on the barbed wire fence.
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1: Do you know the word Indigenous?
2: Yeah, I do.
0: With a view from the centre.
1: Do you know the word Indigenous?
2: Yeah, I do.
1: I was born here.

0: Many voices, one place.
1: My name's Phil, and I was born in Sydney. And on the 26th of August 1993, I flew to Alice Springs. My original plan was to probably stay for 2 years, but I got here and was captivated by the people and the country and the spirit and the energy of the place. And have decided to continue living here. It doesn't mean I don't get to travel back to Sydney and other parts of Australia and around the planet, but it's really kind of nice to know that I can fly anywhere I like and then fly back into Alice Springs. I did a trip around the world a few years back where I flew from Alice Springs to Alice Springs in one direction around the planet, so that was really quite an exciting adventure. The people are the main reason that I stay. The country is just magnificent. You kind of can't get enough of the vistas and the views and the colours and the shapes of the land and the country. So it's nice to be living in the centre of the universe. Alice is a very special place for a whole host of reasons for me. My long-term partner now of almost 12 years found me here in Alice, and he was on a trip around the country for 6 months and he got to stay in Alice Springs, so that was really, so I was very fortunate that he found me here, because he probably wouldn't have found me in Sydney. There's plenty of work around. You may not get the job that you want straight off, but there's enough work around to keep you interested. The quality of people here is the demographic, you know, for a town of 28,000 people. The level of intellect is just phenomenal. The diversity of culture. We've got something like about 28 different cultural groups in. That's really nice to sort of actually get involved in that, be exposed to it, you know, the food, the music, the dance, the costume, the clothes, and connecting with people who have a very, very different background and cultural experience to those of us who are Anglo-Australian and have been, you know, born and bred, you know, within Australia. There's nothing particularly hard or challenging about living in this community from my perspective. I think there are always people that you'll find who are like-minded, and you can grow with. A boy who came from Sydney to end up playing Santa Claus to a bunch of kids off the back of a motorbike in an Aboriginal community, to running into a tourism business, to being a regional director for the NT promoting tourism around Australia and around the world, to be able to build a private practice as a psychologist, to work with others in various organisations, to have the opportunity to contest the NT Legislative Assembly elections last year. Things that 20 years ago, no idea about, and that's the thrill of the journey.
0: Many Voices, One Place is produced by 8CCC and supported by the Community Broadcasting Foundation and the Northern Territory Government.

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1: Shout out to everyone in the NT and all the communities, Urara. We put together our own playlist for the radio. Hope you enjoy. 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Peace.

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0: Many voices, one place.
1: My name's Amy Liu, and I was born in Sydney. I met a man named Carlos in Varanasi in India, and he was on a boat, and we were watching a solar eclipse, and it was a pretty special time. And he said to me that he worked with really old artists in Central Australia, and didn't really talk much about it, but it stuck with me for ages. And when I came back to Australia, I reconnected with him, and he told me that there was a job going where he worked. So I applied for it, and I didn't hear back from them for about 6 months. And I didn't really understand the concept of desert time at that point. But 6 months later, they responded, and I was lucky enough to go right out west to Kiwikara and Kintore and work with really old artists. And it was life-changing. I decided to stay in the desert and continue working with Aboriginal people because it showed me a part of Australia I didn't even know existed. And that's what I really like about Alice Springs community and communities in the desert, is the diversity and stories and people that I get to meet every single day. In saying that, there's a lot of things that are challenging living here. The main thing is being away from family, being away from things I like gigs and city things, like going out for dinner and the beach and surfing. But Alice Springs and the desert communities make up for it in so many ways that I can't really even put into words. Simple things like looking at the stars when you're camping, or listening to a story, or learning a new word in a new language, and, you know, experiences that I wouldn't ever have dreamed of having.
0: Many Voices, One Place is produced by ACCC and supported by the Community Broadcasting Foundation and the Northern Territory Government.

0: What's up, everybody? It's your boy, Big T. We put together another playlist for the BLA Radio, so sit back, relax, and click-clack that seatbelt. And you're listening to ACCC. Peace.
1: Peace, y'all. See you soon.

Hello, my name is Liam Thompson. Yeah, I'm here at ACCC doing live, like to shout out my friends, family, back at URF. Yeah, have a great one. Have a good

Here's what we do. We will set up. Here's what we do. We will set up. Here's what we do. We will set up. Bet up. Bet bet up. Bet bet bet up. Here's what we do. We will set up. Bet bet bet bet set up. Here's what we do. We will set up. Bet up. Bet bet bet up. Here's what we do. We will set up. Bet up. Bet up. Here's what we do. We will set up.

0: how I keep from going.
1: But Ireland would be warm. I swear to God. And then they got here and it was freezing, so they went to... Where did you go?
2: Denmark.
1: No, Denmark. So now they're learning. They know that Paris is going to be cold.
3: That disease. What's the name of that disease? Sad syndrome of...
1: Sadness,
3: something. And when you get really depressed because it's dark. But our first winter in Ireland was in Rathmines, in the basement with no heater. I remember the guy, the landlord. He was laughing. He was like, "Oh, Mexicans don't have heater." And we were like, "Ooh," and then. It was, the first time we arrived was summertime, so I saw the fireplace. It was like, that's funny, the fireplace. And in winter time, we didn't know what to do. And I said, where, how? Because at that time, our English, it was 10 times worse. And I go to the Spartan and said, needless. And we went to this shop and said, how can I turn the fireplace? And it's still freezing. I'm actually freezing here. So, but anyway, so what?

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0: Custodians and residents of Mbantwa Alice Springs invite you to the Closed Pine Gap Sacred Land Back Convergence. Come and participate in 3 days of workshops, discussion, connecting and peaceful protest in July 2026. We are inviting individuals and groups from peace and anti-militarist movements around the continent to converge on Arunda lands this July for 3 days of workshops, panels and actions, weaving together threads of anti-militarism and decolonial movements. We're coming together to say close Pine Gap, end the US alliance and sacred land back. Pine Gap is built on stolen sacred land. The facility's involvement in war crimes, surveillance and genocide make Australia an accomplice in the crimes of the US. The event has 3 days of scheduled activities on the 18th to the 20th of July. Visit our website at closedpinegap.org.au for further details and to register. We look forward to seeing you at the Closed Pine Gap Sacred Land Back Convergence in July. This is a community service announcement.
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track, and I'm a black man in Australian land. 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
1: G'day, it's Josh Pike here, and I'm very excited to be hosting Australian Music is Bloody Great and sharing some of my current Australian music favourites right here on Community Radio, where you can hear the best new Australian music, and often it'll be for the first time. 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So if you're an Australian artist, jump on it and get your music on AMRAP. Okay, so let's get into it. So first up, I've got a song by my good mate Phil Jamieson, famously the singer from the band Grinspoon, and I do love Grinspoon a lot, but this track, there's just something about it. It's got road trip vibes, it's got nostalgia, and it's really awesome to see Phil flexing his songwriting chops on this one. He has a lot of those chops. He could have a sweet barbecue with all of those songwriting chops that he's got. So here we go. This is a song by Phil Jamieson. It's called Weekends.

Okay, so that was Phil Jamieson with Weekends, and I'm Josh Pike here hosting Australian Music is Bloody Great. Okay, next up, we've got a song called Gallery by Holly Throsby, who's an amazing singer-songwriter. Holly and I went to school together, to primary school together, and we've done a lot of stuff over the years together. She's featured on a track on some of my records in the past, and this is actually her first release in 9 years, so it's amazing to see her back in the saddle, and it's an absolutely beautiful track. So this is Holly Throsby with Gallery.

That was a beautiful track. That was Holly Throsby with Gallery. And I'm Josh Pike here on Australian Music is Bloody Great. All right, next up on Australian Music is Bloody Great is a song by a very good mate of mine, Jack Carty, who has done a lot of touring with me. And I reckon he's one of the best songwriters in the country. And this is a song called Change, which is from his very most recent album. So this is Jack Carty with Change here on Australian Music is Bloody Great.

So there you have it. That was my friend Jack Carty with a song called Change. And I'm Josh Pike here on Australian Music is Bloody Great. Next up, here's something a little bit different that you might expect from me, I guess, as a singer-songwriter. But this is a band called Wet Work and their song Mutt on Australian Music is Bloody Great. And Wet Work are a hardcore band. And my son has recently got into hardcore. He's 13 years old and he's sort of revitalized my love of hardcore. I was a big hardcore fan in my teens. And we went and saw this band, Wet Work, recently at an all-ages show and they were really bloody excellent. So I'm a big fan. So this is Wet Work with Mutt here on Australian Music is Bloody Great.

And that was Wet Work with Mutt, a bit of a surprise track there for in my playlist. I'm Josh Pike, and this is Australian Music is Bloody Great. All right, next up, we've got one of my very, very favorite artists in Australia, Sarah Blasco. I just think that everything Blasco touches turns to gold, and this is no exception. This is a song called Human, and I believe that this is from a collection of tracks left over from her most recent album. And man, if these are the leftover tracks, you can only imagine how good the full album is. So this is Sarah Blasco with Human here on Australian Music is Bloody Great.

That was, of course, the amazing Sarah Blasco with a song called Human. And my name is Josh Pike, and you're listening to Australian Music is Bloody Great. All right, well, that's it. Thank you so much for listening today. And remember, it's really important to support the Australian music that you love and support your local community radio station. That's super important. So if you're a community radio broadcaster, you can find all of the tracks that I played today on amrap.org.au. And if you're an Australian musician, make sure you get your music on there. But for now, let's go out with a song from my most recent album, Kingdom Within. And this is a song called You're Doing Better Than You Think You Are. Hope you enjoyed my playlist. This is Josh Pike signing off for Australian Music is Bloody Great. See you later.

0: ACCC 102.1, ladies and gentlemen. Got that one straight up, eh? Welcome to the greatest sports show on radio ever. It's The Pill.
1: Can we
0: with Miguel, Kev, Hagar, and we have a special guest, Danny, today.
2: Hello.
0: Good morning, all.
2: Good morning, Dennis. Thanks for the intro, Kev and Danny. Thanks for joining us.
1: So Danny, for those that don't know, is a soccer nut. Absolute nutter, loves her
2: just a
1: female
2: nut in general,
1: soccer.
2: But in soccer as well.
1: And as you know, folks, we're not really that up with the game with
2: the round ball,
1: and we just go, how do you play 90 minutes of football and not score a goal? So we're not that interested, but Danny's the opposite end of that spectrum, and it's absolutely a fruitcake when it comes to soccer. And if you didn't know or weren't aware, folks, there is a bit of a tournament happening at the good old US of A at the moment. Lots of controversy, by the way.
2: If you can get in, apparently.
1: Lots
2: of people
1: get 10
2: around.
0: If you can afford a ticket, I reckon.
3: And I just want to point out that it's also in Canada and Mexico.
2: Yes.
3: It's not just
2: it's in
3: the US.
2: They like
3: to think it's just in the USA. But
2: well, thank you. Thanks. There you go. There's Danny, the new voice, fresh voice on the pill.
1: Can I just say one thing quickly? I found out on the weekend that there was a

0: Ethiopian official. First time ever an Ethiopian
1: He's
0: was
1: not allowed to go into the United States.
0: He didn't get in the country. Neither did half of Iran's training crew. Didn't get in the country.
2: War on terror.
0: And a couple of the games have played to like crowds of three rows of people and no one else. I think they were struggling to sell tickets. Why, Danny?
2: Because no one can afford them.
3: According to certain somebody in the US, they are selling lots of tickets, and it's the best tournament ever, folks. Have you not heard?
2: Yeah, best ever.
3: No one's beating us at FIFA World Cup tournaments.
4: Yeah, so or in Iran.
3: Well, you know, if there is a chance, if the bracket goes, if the US comes second in their group and Iran comes second in their group.
2: Well, the sad group.
3: Yeah, I know. Yeah. There is a chance that the US and Iran would play off in the round of 16.
2: Oh, I want to see that.
4: Oh, that'd be cool.
2: Where would they play that? In the Strait of Hormuz?
0: All right, let's not get political, folks. Do some overnight scores, first of all. Oh, by the way, it was 16 degrees this morning.
4: Magnificent.
0: Yeah. 16 instead of 6.
2: By Thursday, 15 degrees during the day.
0: Wow. Yeah, so the word.
2: Run up, folks.
0: For the
2: firewood split.
0: Fink weekend. Which was absolutely
2: unbelievable. Yes, can we talk about that?
0: We'll talk about that later. Anyway, overnight scores. Thursday night, AFL footy. The Gold Coast Suns played Geelong. And Geelong are hot, hot, hot at the moment, folks. 15-15, 105. To the Gold Coast Suns, 8-12, 60. A lot of points scored in those games.
4: And magnificent kicking by both teams.
0: Yeah.
4: How can you miss straight in front?
0: Oh, look.
2: That is the AFL game.
0: They do it time and time again.
4: How many replays to see if it just shaved the post? What a waste of time. If it goes between, give it a goal. If it bounces off, goes in, give it a goal.
2: I'm a traditionalist, mate. Let it go. That'll be a point.
3: In football, if it bounces off the post and goes in, it's a goal.
2: Exactly. Yeah. It's not rugby league.
4: Every other normal sport.
0: Yeah. I'm an AFL fan, but I agree with you, Danny. If it hits the post and goes through, it should be a goal. Anyway, some NRL games, by the way, folks.
2: Well, there's a couple. A blowout.
0: There was two games, and what is happening to the Broncos, folks? They are in big trouble.
4: They have trouble winning the bye at the moment.
0: Yeah, the Rabbitohs 48 points.
2: But the Bunnies were up for that because it was Joy Arrow round, the MND guy.
0: Yeah, look, I don't care. No, the Rabbitohs 48 destroyed the Broncos.
2: They smashed, but one the Broncos single. Are really... Anyway, we'll break it down.
0: We'll have to break it down because there are a lot of Bronco fans going, what the hell is going on here?
4: That's not exactly what they're saying, but that's the undertone.
0: Well, that's the type of people. They are pokins. Anyway, and then, of course, last night, and I watched this game, the Dolphins. Boy,
2: go to Finns. Finns up. They're my smoky.
0: They have got. Yeah, I was going to say.
2: If I was going to beat Penrith.
0: Watch out for Finns the Dolphins.
2: Or Warriors.
0: 48 points to the Roosters, a disappointing 10 points.
4: Yes.
0: Big crowd there at Suncorp Stadium in Brisbane. Top game, some really good football. A couple of people got knocked out. It was a bit rough in places, but
2: that's
0: fantastic.
2: Rugby league,
0: that's rugby
4: Great
0: league.
4: Great try so. Save.
0: And, of course, we'll talk a bit later about the next Wednesday's game, State of Origin.
4: Yes.
0: And then quickly in motorsports, last weekend we had a Grand Prix, of course, and, of course, that little fellow, Antonelli, I think it was his fifth Grand Prix in a row.
2: Fifth GP already.
0: And everybody are calling Monaco the biggest farce on the F1 GP calendar, and they're right, and we'll talk about that as well, because everyone that passed the line in their finish positions was changed due to technicalities, rule breakings, and all sorts of stuff that just made the Monaco Grand Prix a sad state of affair for F1 GP at the moment.
4: They should put that big tent up and call it the Big Top Circus.
0: And that's exactly what it is, folks.
2: Barnum Bailey.
0: Absolutely disgusting. Anyway, beautiful day here in Alice Springs today. I think it's going to be a top of 27 or something. Mm-hmm. Absolutely fantastic. Yes. Hey, Danny, do you play soccer at all?
3: I have been known to play soccer in my time, yes.
0: Well, you know, what about at the moment?
3: No, not at the moment, no. I'm sort of doing a bit of triathlon training at the moment.
0: Oh, my God. Yeah. Hey, for those who didn't know.
2: In a triathlon, how many kilometres do you have to run?
3: Oh, it just swim. It depends on the length, so, right?
0: The one how long is a piece of string?
3: No, there's multiple types, but excuse me. The one that I'm training for is for the Masters Games. I'm old enough now.
2: Oh, yeah.
0: It's
2: like a bittersweet kind of, I qualify.
3: I qualify now.
0: Hang on a second.
4: Do you celebrate or commiserate?
2: Something
3: a bit of both.
2: Something like that.
0: They change the rules every year. It's getting younger and younger.
2: Because they need more participants.
3: Well, I'm 34.
0: You're 34?
3: Yeah, I'll be 34 in October.
0: Holy
3: time
0: moly.
3: Flies, man.
0: You don't look a day over 21.
3: Oh, shut up. but the one, to answer your question, the one in the Masters Games is a 750-metre swim, 20K bike and 5K run.
2: Wow, I haven't swum so much.
0: Have you got one of those flash bikes?
3: I do have a flash bike.
0: So tell us how much. What it cost you?
3: Oh, no, well, it's flash for me, but it's not flash for, like, triathlon.
0: It's not from Kmart.
3: It was $1,200.
2: How many kilometres do you have to ride and how many kilometres do you have to run?
3: There's 20K and 5K.
2: 20K and 5K.
3: Yep. And
0: you reckon how'd you go?
3: After I get out of the pool.
0: How would you go on your bike, Miguel?
2: I'd go right 2K? Away. 2K? I'd go right away from that, to that joint.
4: Hey, just while we're going, don't forget the text line, 04-1021-8333. We do have a text.
0: Already?
4: Which we'll read out shortly.
0: Is
2: it Jim from Burra?
0: Is it positive?
4: It's no name.
3: No name.
0: I think he's worked that out.
4: Yeah?
0: Yeah.
4: The Australian cricket team is being outclassed by Bangladesh.
0: We lost the series to Bangladesh. I've got to say, though, it was on that Duckworth scoring Lewis, in the last one, which we were doomed for failure. But how embarrassing.
4: Yeah. First time in 21 years or something we lost to Bangladesh.
2: Give me a test match any day, mate.
0: Have to talk about that? I mean, that's embarrassing, man.
2: Put on the hoist, mate.
0: All right, look, we might go to a song, Dennis. What do you reckon? Yeah, we'll go to a song and then we'll come back with some chit-chat about... let's go straight in the soccer.
2: Let's do it.
0: All right.

0: ACCC 102.1, ladies and gentlemen. Hope you enjoyed that early morning song.
1: Dragon. Used to watch them at the Village Green many years ago.
0: Yeah.
1: And the entrance fee, $2.50.
0: Jeez.
2: Are you that old?
3: Ooh. Nice, fresh, fat voice.
1: A pint of beer, 99 cents.
3: Points.
1: 99 cents.
3: Oh, 99. Oh, are you sure it wasn't
1: drunk on five
3: six,
1: bucks?
3: Six pence. What do you call it?
0: And
3: a shilling.
2: It was before decimal.
3: 1966 before decimal.
1: Wasn't old enough to drink then, okay? Just.
3: Anyhow, we jest.
0: All right. Let us jest.
1: So, as everyone knows, there's a massive. The soccer, every 4 years, there's a tournament called the World Cup. And I think there's...
3: Where is it being hosted this 20, year?
1: 27 countries, Kev? All over Australia. It's been hosted in part of the US, part in Canada, and part in Mexico.
3: Mexico.
1: And unfortunately, the political overtones of what's happening in the world at the moment has affected big time attendance, all sorts of stuff.
3: I reckon the main contributor of affecting of attendance is the cost of a ticket.
1: Well,
2: yes.
1: Danny, you're our expert here. We want to know all about what's going on in the World Cup.
3: Hold our hands and walk us through it, please.
2: Well, you know, a FIFA tournament is, you know, known for a little bit of...
1: controversy.
2: Controversy is the word,
3: Wouldn't be controversy without World Cup or otherwise.
2: Or FIFA, to be honest with you. But, you know, this is the first tournament where there's 48 teams that have qualified. So, but previously it had been 32 since about 1980.
0: More games, more money.
3: More games, more money. Anyway.
2: More games, more money. And, yes, it's been hosted mostly in the US. They've just got more stadiums, I guess.
3: Well, they can yeah, accommodate that.
2: Yes, and Canada and Mexico. And, you know, the opening game of the World Cup, which was yesterday morning, was Mexico
3: versus
2: South Africa.
3: What was the score there?
2: It was at capacity, I just want to say. So, you know, there are some games that are being sold out. So 80,000 people went to watch the Mexico-South Africa game.
3: So the World Cup.
2: In Mexico City.
3: Opener. Yes, it was in DF. They call it DF. Distrito Federal.
2: Well, there you go.
3: I've been there.
2: I didn't know that.
3: Yeah, there you go.
2: And it was 2-0, and there were 3 red cards.
1: Oh, that's a record, isn't it?
2: That is. So for
3: from
2: context,
3: one team?
2: No. 2 from South Africa and 1 from Mexico. But for context, for the whole of the 2022 World Cup tournament, there were only 4 red cards total.
3: There's 3 already.
2: And we've got 3 already.
3: We've got off and running.
1: Bit of aggro in that game.
0: Let's keep a weekly tally, shall we?
2: Yeah. No, South Africa were playing, I think they forgot that they were playing football and not rugby. So they were going.
3: Well, they're pretty good at rugby. Anyway, we'll get to that a bit later on. But
2: they're very good at rugby, but they're not too bad at football. But I think they forgot what sport they were playing.
3: So what group are they in? So how many groups are there, Danny, please?
2: Oh, you're not asking me to remember what letter alphabet.
3: What are we?
2: Like, L, I think there's.
3: Or with that wave.
2: No. It's not based on anything. It's all seeded. Yeah. We are in Group D.
3: Yeah, we got like Australia,
2: Turkey.
3: USA,
2: the USA, and Paraguay.
3: And Paraguay.
2: So we've got the United States. We're lucky enough to have one of the host countries in our group. So we'll see how that goes. But our first game is tomorrow against Turkey at a very reasonable hour, folks. 1:30 p.m. Central Standard Time, so I don't work that out for your standard
3: figure
2: time.
3: Figure it out, folks.
2: 2 p.m. I think in Eastern and
1: during the day.
2: During the day.
1: So normal viewing hours.
2: That's
3: a nighttime match over there then.
2: Yes. It's in Vancouver, this first match.
3: Oh, so it's the day it was yesterday.
2: Yeah, basically. it'll be today.
0: It'll be now. Today, tomorrow, right?
1: Hey, guys, excuse me. Don't confuse our listeners, okay? They're not the smartest people in the block.
0: Oh. Well, they are because they're listening to us.
3: They can't change the channel on the radio.
1: Look, I'll guarantee you any game that's played outside of the States will be capacity. 100%. It's the games in the States I'm worried about. Now, there's stories that they've been rounding up homeless people, giving them free tickets just to fill the stadiums.
3: Same thing happens. Remember Sydney Olympics? Same thing.
1: You know, it's a bit sad, the ticket state of affair. Let's talk about the admin and the ticket state of How much a ticket is expected to be paid for a standard stadium spot?
3: $1,000.
2: Yeah.
3: I believe it's $1,000.
2: It's about $1,000, and that's for, like, you know, in the nosebleeds.
3: Yeah, in the whatever.
2: Which is crazy because, you know, given everything that's going on in the world right now, paying $1,000 for a ticket is just not reasonable for anybody, really.
3: For the local yokel.
2: Yeah, for anyone who just wants to go and have a look. Like, the part of the World Cup's charm and everything is that people who may not necessarily watch the game...
3: The battlers.
2: Go, oh, yeah, I'll go down. We saw that a lot when Australia and New Zealand hosted the Women's World Cup 3 years ago, which I did attend. You saw people going to the game, all walks of life. Yeah. And I went over to New Zealand and I went to a couple of games over there and it was the same sort of thing.
3: Do you ever work?
2: No.
3: We'll get to that here.
2: But I wasn't at my job right now that I was at. I got fired for going to the World Cup. But it was wonderful to see, and also children being able to go to the World Cup and see, you know, their country.
3: Watching the game they love.
1: Well, it is the world's game, isn't it?
3: It is the world's game.
1: But at the moment, not quite. If you don't have the moolah, you can't go. And I think that's disgraceful. Absolutely disgraceful.
3: Well, like the NRL, they're doing $20 tickets. Anyway.
1: Well the AFL game here, $20 tickets.
3: That's what I mean.
2: How much is a St. George ticket if you wanted to go see the St. George Dragons?
3: They're probably trying to give them away.
2: Yeah.
3: Is that your team?
2: No. No. They're just not doing very well. But it's all right. My AFL team, I think they can't even give them away. No one wants to watch them. So
3: anyway, back to the round ball game. So what's the outlook? What's the prognosis for the Australian Socceroos?
2: Look, I'm very optimistic because everyone sort of wrote us off in 2022 when we had France, Denmark and Tunisia in our group.
3: Yeah. France is like the world champs multiple times.
2: Yes. So, and they were finalists that year. So in 2022, we lost to France 4-1 and that was sort of grim. That was the opening match. And then we beat both Tunisia and Denmark 1-0. So that made us go to the round of 16 where we faced eventual champions, Argentina. So the two teams we lost to were the eventual finalists.
0: Yeah, one and two.
2: So, you know, I think people need to stop writing us off. Everyone's sort of putting us at the bottom of our group.
3: So we're punching merins.
0: Yeah, punching above our weight.
2: We definitely do.
3: Australia has always done it on the world stage, and no matter what sport, punching merins.
2: So we've got Turkey tomorrow. I'm optimistic for a win.
3: Not a draw?
2: No, I reckon we'll win. And I actually think we'll beat the US.
3: I want us to beat is.
2: It won't be a blowout or anything like that. It'll be like probably a 1-0. Yeah. But I genuinely believe the United States, they punch above their weight.
3: Oh,
2: in
3: the
2: sense.
3: They've got a great team. Oh, the women's team especially. But
2: the women's team have won four World Cups.
3: Yeah, yeah. Exactly.
2: So, you know, they're sort of bouncing off that sort of success. But they're 17th in the FIFA rankings, which the FIFA rankings are kind of a little bit a grain of salt thing because it's based on who you play and what points you get in friendlies and things like that. And if you're in a group like CONCACAF, which is what the United States are.
3: What the hell is that?
2: So I can't remember what it all stands for, but that's their sort of area.
3: That's their thing. Because we're Oceania, and that's their region.
2: So they play against teams like Honduras and El Salvador and Trinidad and Tobago. We play against teams like Japan and
3: Korea,
2: who did very
3: monsters,
2: well yesterday.
3: They're monsters, yes.
2: They beat Czech Republic 2-1 yesterday. You know, and even teams like Saudi Arabia are...
3: They're strong.
2: Very
3: strong.
2: Yeah. And they're in this World Cup. So, you know, we're in Asia to begin with.
3: Yeah.
2: So the fact that we're in Asia, we're already showing that we're strong. We're not just, you know, coasting in Oceania because...
3: We're not minnows. Well, we are, but not minnows in the sense of Bangladesh in the cricket.
2: So us being 27th, I'm just like, I'll take it.
1: So, Danny, the Australian team, now, look, I'll be honest, I've got no idea to play soccer for Australia. Who are our gun players and why?
2: I'm glad you asked.
3: And who's going to win it for us?
2: I'm glad you asked. So we've got Matt Ryan still as our captain in goal. He's about 35. He's played for teams like Arsenal and Brighton in the Premier League. So he
3: did you see that post?
2: Yes. this so is gone. Why I'm bringing it up. I'm bringing it up. I'm not going to say it. Exactly what he said.
3: No, they quote him on air. But it's a community radio.
2: He basically said that what fires him up before a game is that no C is going to get scoring
3: no
2: against
3: scoring
2: me.
3: No one's scoring against me. I love that.
2: And I love that attitude from from an Australian captain.
0: Big Spider-Man in the goals.
3: That's the Aussie spirit, isn't it?
2: Yeah, and he's not very tall, our Matt Ryan. He's only about 6 foot, which is a bit on the short
3: side. No, but it's on the
2: shorter side for a keeper.
3: For a goal, sorry.
2: It'd be like a ruck being 6 foot tall. Like, it's a little bit on the shorter side. But so we got a bunch of young blokes doing their first World Cup this time around.
3: Ooh, hunger.
2: So we got Nestoroy Irukunda, who started out at Adelaide United.
3: The coach is Popovich, isn't it?
2: Yep, Popovich, former, Tony Popovich.
3: Former Wanderers coach.
2: And he's just signed on for the Socceroos for a couple more years, so that's always good to see.
3: We'll see what happens after this.
2: Christian Volpato and Alessandro Ciccardi, so they're both Italian-Australians who played their junior international football with Italy, and they play in Serie A in Italy for Parma and Sassuolo. But We've snagged them for senior caps in Australia.
0: Yeah, that's right. Because I was reading that young fellow should have played for Italy, but he turned around and went,
3: "No, I'll play for Australia."
0: I'm playing for Australia.
3: Yes, I did see that.
0: That was a big coup for us.
2: And you know, just as a reminder, folks, that we are in the World Cup, Australia. Italy is not.
3: That's right. They failed to qualify.
1: Maybe that's why he said, "I'll play for Australia."
0: Three cups in a row.
2: So three World Cups in a row. And a nice little statistic for you cricket fans out there is that the Italian cricket team has won more World Cup matches
3: than
2: the Italian football team has in the last sort of 15 years, because the Italian football team hasn't been in one. And the Italian cricket team won a game at the last World Cup. So, you know.
0: Amazing. Absolutely amazing.
2: We're there, but Italy isn't. So, you know, I don't know how the country's still standing.
3: Got to be in it to win it, right?
2: That's it. Yeah, those are some of the names I would be looking out for: Irukunda, Volpato, and Ciccardi. We've also got Harry Suter, who is six foot six in the back line. He will be very, very key for us. And Jordan Boss on the wing, I would be keeping an eye out for, folks. He plays in what's it called? Dutch league in the Eredivisie. For Feyenoord. He is a very, very good left back. So keep an eye out for him.
3: So remind us again, what time does Australia play?
2: So we play at 1:30 tomorrow. That's 13:30. that's Central Standard Time, so 2 p.m. in Eastern. Perth, I can't work out off the top of my head right now. And then we play Saturday, 4:30 a.m. against the United States. Saturday, what's that, the 20th?
3: So a week from today.
2: Yep.
3: That's all right. We'll be able to talk about that.
2: And then
3: unless it's before.
2: Friday the 26th at 11:30 or 12 o'clock Eastern, we'll be playing Paraguay.
1: Speaking of Paraguay, today, 10:30 a.m. in Group B, the USA are playing Paraguay.
2: Yes, they are.
1: And in Group B, tomorrow at 4:30 a.m, folks, you'll be up for that one, yeah?
3: So
1: Qatar and Switzerland.
2: Qatar and Switzerland.
3: Every
2: yes.
3: year there's a group of death. And which group is the group of death this year, Danny?
2: See, I think because of the nature of the 48 teams, I don't really think
3: it's been spread.
2: Been spread quite well. Like, I mean, even just in Group A, for example, you've got representation from four different federations. So, South Africa being in the African, Mexico being in the CONCACAF,
3: Americas,
1: South Korea
2: in Asia,
1: and Czechia
2: in Europe. So, you know, like it's a great spread, and it allows for, I think, a little bit more, I guess, rock and roll football.
3: Rock and roll footy. You heard it here first, folks.
2: I mean, hello, we had two goals and three red cards in the opening match in Mexico City.
3: And Mexico did get up.
2: Even
3: Mexico.
2: And even South Korea versus Czechia, two teams who would probably not play each other really ever, put on an amazing show for us yesterday.
1: South Korea coming out on top, folks.
2: South Korea, but very, very much could. I do not doubt them at all. They're very strong. They're very technical and very organised.
3: Yes, very technical.
1: Well, thank you.
3: And disciplined team.
1: So, yes, some excitement there. Tomorrow at 7:30 a.m., Brazil, one of the favoured teams there, are playing Morocco.
2: Morocco also a very, very strong team.
1: And we got Haiti playing Scotland. That'd be an interesting game.
2: Now, that will be, I'm looking forward to that.
3: Big scores.
2: So Scotland haven't been in the World Cup since 1998, and Haiti have never been at the World Cup. So it's given it a chance to these smaller countries who would never have necessarily had a chance to go to the World Cup. Haiti, Curacao.
3: All them. Caribbean.
2: Democratic Republic of the Congo, Cape Verde, they're all at the World Cup.
3: Cape Verde?
2: Italy isn't.
3: Well, sorry to our
1: She's turning the knife.
2: 2006, I will never forget.
4: Oh, yeah.
0: Yes.
2: Never forget.
3: They robbed us.
2: They robbed us.
3: They robbed
2: us. So,
3: we got robbed.
2: Know what? I think them not getting into...
3: Karma.
2: So they won that World Cup in 2006. Ever since then, they didn't get out of the group stage in 2010 or 14, and they haven't been to a World Cup since 2014.
0: Yeah, since they cheated us.
2: Since they cheated us. It's karma.
3: Yep.
0: Yes.
3: The soccer gods. The soccer gods
1: have
3: spoken.
1: I have a question for you, Danny.
2: Mm-hmm.
1: So in Group B today at 3 p.m., Canada
2: American time, folks.
1: Canada play Bosnia and...
3: So it's like Djokovic versus the other guy.
2: Bosnia and Herzegovina are like in the Balkans. I don't want to get into the politics, folks.
1: Hang on.
2: But
1: so are they combining a team?
2: No, they've been split
3: since the 90s. Since the butcher of what's his name?
2: That's the name of the country is Bosnia and Herzegovina. Trinidad and Tobago.
3: What was it called before? But it was Yugoslavia.
2: Yugoslavia.
3: All the people.
1: Danny,
3: from there.
1: I don't know that you can stay awake. There are so many games. You're going to be living on KFC or coffees or.
3: That's why she can speak so quickly this morning.
2: It's very helpful that Miguel bought me a coffee because I am running on fumes, folks.
1: Well, you've got. There's so many big games.
3: You've got a month's worth of this stuff.
1: Sweden, Tunisia, Ivory Coast, Ecuador. It's like a soccer person's heaven at the moment, isn't it?
2: It absolutely is. It's every 4 years, and I have stayed up and watched just about every single game since the 2010 World Cup. Like, I've done 5 World Cups. This is my fifth one, where I do the exact same thing, where I stay up, I run on Red Bull and a dream.
3: It's like me with tennis.
1: So can I say that, is it KO that it's on? Or what?
3: No,
2: it is free to air on SBS.
3: SBS,
2: the world channel. So it's free to air, folks. You can do on demand the app if you're into streaming or whatever. But I'm sure many of you folks at home still have free to air. So
3: I certainly do.
2: It'll be on that. Just don't mind the hydration breaks because they're already annoying me. So they're doing a hydration break at the 25 minute mark and the 65 minute mark. The halves are only 45 minutes because it's so hot in the United States and Mexico right now because it is summer. So, but they're giving it an opportunity to play more ads.
3: Yeah. So
0: I think it's good for players to actually get that hydration break. Makes the game a bit more intense because you get a couple of minutes off, then you can go 100% again.
2: It's about a minute.
3: A cousin of mine, she's living in North Carolina, and apparently the USA team captain is from the town she works at, and it's going to be huge when they go watch it on Monday versus Australia.
2: Well, they've got a few good players in the United States. I'm not saying they don't.
3: They're always solid.
2: They're very American.
3: Yeah.
2: Tim Howard, former goalkeeper for the US, he has predicted that the US will have 3 wins from 3, so 9 points when they leave the group. I think
3: that's fair.
2: No.
3: You don't think so?
2: No. Paraguay are a bit of a bogey team, and I honestly think we'll give them some trouble. I think it's a little bit bit ambitious to be walking like this. Even Argentina in 2022 didn't walk away with 9 points out of their group last World Cup, and they went on to win. So it's a hard thing to do is to get all three games
3: through the group stage. Yeah.
2: Yeah, anything can happen in a World Cup.
0: That's right. Anything happens in World
1: Cup. Can we talk about the politics of the ticket prices and all the attendances that aren't happening at the American game?
2: Well, there hasn't been any American games really yet, so we might have to wait till next week to see if those actually come to fruition.
1: When the cheapest seat is $1,000 and the world is currently in, let's say, sort of a recession, with all the tariffs happening and all the world events happening. Isn't it a shame that the average Joe Blow that wants to take his two kids to the soccer, which is a four-year event, so it's very rare, he goes, jumps on Ticketek or whatever it's called in the States, Ticketek USA, go, go, go. Yahoo, oh, children, $1,000, no discount. Oh, adults, $1,000. But I want to go near the front. Well, that's $15,000, son. If we go there, we can't have a meat pie because the meat pies are $35 a piece. This is going
3: the cost of a hot dog.
1: This is going to affect the crowds like you wouldn't believe. And I'm telling you right now, those camera people are going to do a very good job of making out that the stadiums are near to capacity when they're probably two-thirds empty.
0: That's why they paint the chairs different colours, because it actually blends the seats and you can't tell.
2: There you go.
0: There you go.
2: There you go. I didn't know that.
1: Bit of controversy.
3: Pro tip from Dennis.
2: I like learning, and you know what? It's probably it is likely true that stadiums do that. But look, let's wait and see. I'll be watching all the games, so I'll keep you informed on how good their camera angles are, and how loud the stadium is, for that matter.
3: We look forward to a comprehensive report for the first week of the World's
1: Game. We'll just keep those expressos coming.
2: Yeah. I think I'm bad now. I won't come see me next week.
1: So, Danny, my next question is, if you're such a passionate fan, why didn't you take the time to take a four-week break and go to the States to go to the World
3: Game? You probably could afford the airfare, but you can't afford the entry.
2: Yeah. I think also politically, I would rather not be in the United States right about now.
0: Actually, it depends on what you posted on Facebook is whether you'll get into it or not.
2: And I don't think I would.
1: This was leading to my next statement. I should probably go, oh, we don't want you.
2: No, the US would not
1: they
2: want
1: have
2: I
1: stopped,
2: don't think I'd pass.
1: They customs. Have stopped so many people. Like I said, the Ethiopian first time ever qualified to be an umpire at the World Cup, and the poor guy can't referee. Even get in the country. Oh, referee. Sorry, referee. Isn't that not an umpire?
2: It's not the same. We don't use that word.
1: No, you guys use cards, don't you? Red. So with the red
3: so
1: card is off you go.
3: Unions,
2: the red that? Card is off you go and you hit
3: yellow
2: the showers. Like, you do not get to come back on the field.
3: Think about what you've done, son.
2: Yes,
1: yellow card?
2: Yellow is a caution. It just says, hey, I'm watching you.
1: So how many yellows does it make to get a red?
2: Two.
1: So if someone does a good job and kick a goal, why don't they get a green card?
2: I think
0: do not pass go, do not collect 200.
2: I think the fact that they've scored a goal and they're probably going to win the game
1: one goal. Here's the excitement of the World Cup, folks. We've just played 90 minutes and it's nil all. Do they play extra time in the World Cup games?
2: Not in the group stage, but when it gets to the knockouts, yes, they will. No, we'll go to extra time first. So
3: how many minutes per...
2: 15. So they do two 15-minute halves, another half hour, so 120 minutes of full, playing.
3: Yeah.
2: And it's not like Golden Point or anything like that.
3: Okay, so you play it out.
2: So, for example, in the World Cup final of 2022, France versus Argentina, it went to penalties. So what happened was Argentina were winning 2-0, then entered Kylian Mbappe. He scored two goals.
3: Mbappe.
1: Yeah.
2: And then he scored two goals, and that meant that it was a draw at the end of regular time. It's called regular time.
3: Yes.
2: And then it goes to extra time. And then Lionel Messi went and scored in the first half of extra time, 3-2. But that doesn't mean...
3: It's not golden point.
2: It's not golden point.
3: You've got to play out the halves.
2: You play out the halves. Yeah. And so that meant Kylian Mbappe, he scored a hat-trick in the World Cup final. So it was 3-3 at the very end of extra time, and so therefore it went to penalties, and then, of course, Argentina went on to win by penalties. So Kylian Mbappe, generational performance, hat-trick in the World Cup final,
3: but
2: unfortunately lost, and I got a feel for him a bit.
3: Messi becomes the new guy.
2: Messi is the GOAT. There is no debate because the other
3: one...
2: Well,
3: I reckon Maradona will have something to say about that.
2: Maradona didn't achieve as much as Messi in club football.
3: Yeah. Maradona's got the hand of God.
2: Look, I do love Maradona.
3: So he was like deity.
1: He's a party animal. Anyway, another question, because I'm right into soccer, can't you tell, folks?
3: Mm-hmm. Oh, yeah.
1: So all the players, do they get is there a flat rate on how much they get paid, or they get paid on superstardom status, or how does the pay?
3: Surely they get paid. If you make the final, you get paid extra.
2: Bonus. Yeah. So look, I don't really get into that. But basically, there is like you make the group stage, the team, the actual. Like Football Australia,
3: we'll get something,
2: yeah, and then we divvy it up with the players, and it increases the kitty increases the further into the tournament you go. But this isn't the most like this isn't the way that players will make most of their money if they're any good.
3: They make it for the club.
2: The club football pays their wages, and also any sort of endorsements. So like if they're being sponsored by Adidas or Nike or
1: just
2: whatever.
1: Just do it. No bonuses for goals scored. No, don't.
2: Not that I've ever heard of, but possibly. I said, I'm not really that into the financial side of it.
1: Well, I think that'd be unfair, but I think it happens. If you know, Messi, oh mate, you score two goals, we'll give you extra $1 million.
2: Oh, that'd be a quiet tournament for Messi. But in club football, they certainly there's like you can get bonuses put into your contract based around how many appearances you make, how many goals you score. But in terms of international football, it is a bit different because it isn't your main wage earner. It's more a scene of like a bit kind of like the Olympics. It's a privilege to play for your country at the World Cup. Like this is the thing that people dream about when representing the country
3: is
2: going to the World Cup and lifting that World Cup. So whilst I don't think people should be doing it for free because it is still a work, it's a job. It's not the main source of income for these players.
1: So let's get a little bit political here with this. What's happening in Iran at the moment with the Middle East conflict and Iran being part of the World Cup. Now, as you know, Mr. Trumpy-Trumpy...
3: There's talk they're going to boycott the game or something like that.
1: Well, Mr. Trumpy-Trumpy hates Iran and is in a war with them at the moment, and he's actually having to host them for a soccer game.
0: Which might not be going any longer.
3: That's what I'm saying, yeah. It might not happen at all.
0: It'll be finished within the next day or two.
1: What's this, the war?
3: The war? I don't think so.
2: Wasn't it finished like a month ago?
3: Yeah, that's right. Thank you, Dan.
1: It's a ceasefire when you're not having a ceasefire at the moment, isn't it? Anyway, I don't want to talk about that.
0: But the game I want to watch, same as like US and Iran, if the pool falls the same way too.
3: Israel versus Palestine.
0: No.
2: Neither of them made it.
0: North Korea versus South Korea.
2: North Korea men's team are not allowed. They didn't qualify. South Korea did. North Korea didn't.
1: Oh. South Korea are the silent sleepers of this tournament, folks.
3: Mm-hmm. Yeah, we said that earlier.
2: I wouldn't.
3: They're strong. They're
2: go
3: solid.
2: Against you there, Kev. I think they're quite strong.
3: Yep, they're disciplined. Who's in their group?
2: They just played. They're in Group A with Mexico.
3: Mexico
2: in their group. Yeah, I believe will top, and then South Korea, and then Czech Republic. So the thing about this,
3: they'll be strong too, the Czech Republic.
2: This tournament being 48 teams, it doesn't go straight to a round of 16; it goes to a round of 32, and so the top two teams from all the groups plus the 8 best ranked.
3: It's like the top 10 in AFL.
2: 8 best ranked. Yeah, yeah. A little bit. Someone said that to me last night? Someone, it might have been you. Someone said that to me last night where it was basically like, oh, we're doing a top 10. And I'm like, yeah, it is a little bit like that. So the 8 best ranked out of the 12 third place teams will also qualify and go through to the round of 32, which is why like I don't think we will be bottom of our group. We may still be third.
3: But we go through.
2: But I reckon we go through. That's my big call. I don't know if you just still do your big calls and little calls.
3: There's a Tony Jenison thing.
2: That's my big call.
3: He's listening. All right. Australia to go through.
0: I like that.
3: Yes. I did too.
0: I like that.
2: And Spain to win.
3: You reckon? Oh, they're strong. Spain,
1: Hey, and another first for this cup is in traditional United States tradition, I guess, is there's going to be a halftime and extravaganza at the final. And names are Madonna, who should have retired 20 years ago.
2: Who's Madonna? Sorry.
1: Beyonce, Shakira.
2: Oh, Shakira's she's Michael Bublé at Christmas for the World Cups. Like she's always.
1: And who's the other big time player that's going to be there? I think it's P. Pink? Is it Pink or someone like that?
3: Surely not.
1: You should see the preparations they are making for this halftime extravaganza show.
3: Is it bigger than the Super Bowl?
0: It's bigger than the World Cup.
3: It's bigger than the Super Bowl.
1: Well, that's what they would like to think, isn't it?
0: Yeah, yeah.
1: You know,
0: they could always bring Kim Kardashian after what she did at the F1 GP.
1: Oh, we're going to talk about that a little later. Martin Brundle is not happy. All right, folks, we probably... That's a very big session on the soccer. Absolutely fantastic.
3: And rightly so, because we did neglect the round ball game.
1: We do.
3: Thank you, Danny, the expert.
1: The world expert on the World Cup.
3: On the world game.
1: Like I said, we're going to have to probably send her a couple of espressos during the week just to keep her going.
0: It will just, like, we'll leave, like, crumbs to drag her into the studio next week. She'll just follow the coffees.
2: Yeah, coffee and Red Bull, just like slowly.
0: In a line.
2: Breadcrumb.
3: Have a lot together.
0: Coffee, Red Bull.
1: You know how they do these hydration ads?
2: Mm.
1: Well, there's been an uproar about that, an absolute uproar, because they're saying while the breaks address legitimate concerns about players' health, many fear that it will disrupt the pace of play and allow broadcasters to extract additional information and advertising revenue.
2: Yeah, I mean, that's my main concern. Like, obviously, yes, I totally agree that players should be able to hydrate. And it's not the first time that this sort of thing has happened ever. I mean, even during regular club football when Ramadan is happening, if there's a game that's happening that's sort of like at that sort of dusk, nighttime.
3: They can't drink.
2: So they would pause the game so that the Muslim players can go and have a drink, at least have a drink of water, because they start playing the game without being able to drink water.
3: Well, Ramadan goes 6 a.m. to sunrise, sunset, nothing must pass these lips.
2: It's not unusual. It's not the first time they've ever done something like this. However, I do, like, having now sat through quite a few hydration breaks, it does feel like a very much like an ad grab, like, here's some more money and a way to Americanize the game a lot more. And I don't think the game needs to be Americanized. So when I hear that there's going to be a Super Bowl halftime show, I'm like, you know what? I'm not surprised.
1: Yeah. All right, Danny. Look, thanks for that fantastic report on the world's biggest game. We're going to hear more about it next week, and you're going to stay here for the whole show anyway. You're not allowed to go. We're going to have a song, Dennis?
2: Yeah, the door's locked.
0: Yeah,
3: hang on to the door.
1: All right, some technical difficulties here, but hey, listen, guys, if you want to talk to us, don't forget, you can SMS straight to the studio on 0410218333. Because you know what? You may completely disagree with what Danny just said.
3: Or wholeheartedly agree.
1: Or go, guys, you've actually got somebody that knows what they're talking about.
2: I'm also not, you know, adverse to criticism, so, you know, you can always tell me that I'm wrong. And
3: let us know. It'll come up on the dashboard here in the studio.
1: Yeah,
3: what's that number again? 0410218333. There you go.
1: Yeah, and we appreciate any input, guys. Good week on Facebook. Thank you. I put a couple of posts up.
3: You have been a little bit busy.
1: Don't look at the times I'm doing it.
0: I sent a heap of stuff to you.
1: There's a couple of, when you get video clips, there's really funny in the world of video clips. Channel 9, they don't like you copying and pasting. I got a letter from Channel 9.
0: Yeah?
1: Saying, what are you doing using our content?
3: Copyright.
1: Yeah, they didn't like it. So they said, you can do it, but you have to make reference to it, us in the clip.
3: Yeah, you've got to give us credit.
1: Now you'll know. So if I put a clip up, I'll say thanks to. Because I got the shock of my life. I thought it was junk mail. I was going to delete it. Anyway, lucky I didn't. But, hey, guys, we do have a Facebook page. I think we're up to about 260 followers. Woo!
0: You beauty!
1: And people like Danny do make comments, which is fantastic. I do try and get back to all the people that make comments, but sometimes when you have a story and 300 people have commented, it's a bit difficult. I don't have that much time of the day. But go to our Facebook page.
0: It does at night, though, when he's
2: right away.
3: Says the retired guy.
1: The last post was at 4:21 a.m. this morning. But anyway, look, it's football scores. It's all those sorts of things. And occasionally I will actually be watching sport on KO or something like that.
3: 4K Ultra.
1: And in 4K Ultra. I love it.
2: Are you paying like $70 a month for 4K Ultra?
1: Well, here's the story.
3: No, I didn't upgrade for that crap.
1: It's
3: no,
1: $45.
3: Normal.
1: For normal 4K.
3: For a couple of extra streams.
1: And I followed it since, say, the inception when it was $10.99.
2: Me too. As was I.
1: And it's been going up and up and up. And just about 3 months ago, I went, you know what? I can't afford it anymore. I was paying like $120 in subscription fees for different things.
2: Yep.
1: So I'm trying to cut back.
2: I feel that.
1: Yeah. So I went, KO's gone. Oh, it was a tough decision, right? Mm. But my son, who's been hanging off my account for the last 3 years.
3: Last year, you're sponging off him now.
1: Hey, Dad, I'll get it. Don't panic. So I'm hanging off my son.
3: He's still watching stuff. Know,
1: but he's only paying the standard.
3: 45. Oh. Tight ass.
1: And you know what? You know when you go on Channel 7 and you watch the Friday Night Football and you go, here we go, and it's in standard def, and you go, this is crap.
3: Did that ball touch the upright or not?
1: It's just shocking. But anyway, and then some games are in high def. I don't get it. Is it that you only have a limited amount of high def cameras or
3: maybe
1: something?
3: Maybe because too much, what do you call it? That stuff goes through the fiber optic.
1: Oh, who, bandwidth.
3: The bandwidth.
1: Yeah, who knows. But anyway, I'm rambling on.
3: I'll try to be clever.
1: Let's go to a song. Dennis, what do we got?
0: Mystery.
1: Right.

0: ACCC 102.1, ladies and gentlemen, welcome back to the pill.
1: Now, welcome back.
0: I've finished my coffee. What about you?
1: I've smashed it.
0: Coffee smashed. Now,
1: thanks, Fran and Noah.
0: Actually, I was on the phone. I missed most of the game last night because I was on the phone to my daughter and granddaughter in Queensland, and she's going, "You mentioned the shop all the time. Where is it?" I said, "It's right next door." But she goes,
2: "Fishbowl."
0: Where is it? So we're over Lindsay, east side.
1: Lindsay Avenue, right next to IGA.
0: Yeah, where IGA is.
1: Right next to Walks Up and right next to the fish and chip shop.
0: ACCC.
1: It's all happening down here.
0: And the coffee shop is right next to us. So come on down.
1: But all those other shops are not open yet.
0: Yeah, that's right.
1: We're a bit early.
0: We're not worried about them. Just come for coffee, cup of tea, all the different milks. So if you like a particular milk, you want a toasted sandwich, you want a bit of cake like Miguel, or a biscuit, or a slice.
1: Thanks, Fran.
0: Whatever you want.
3: Croissant.
0: Fran will help you out.
3: So and come. Noah? No, hey, her helper Noah's probably the brightest spark they've had for a long time here.
0: No, he's really he works
1: well, he's been here. I think he's turned up to work more than some people at my work. Good on you, Noah. Thanks, Fran.
3: He's
1: thanks.
3: Probably turning up more than Danny is to her job at the moment.
4: I'm turning up. Whether I'm fully present and aware is another question.
0: So there we go. Come on down.
1: That's not out, Danny. That's the first. It's the first day. You know,
0: So come on down. Grab a coffee.
1: He's up to you.
0: And you can look in the fishbowl and see us here talking.
3: All right. Well, let's do a Fink report.
0: Quick think.
3: Last week there was more people in town than I can ever remember.
1: And more people. You know what's funny?
3: What?
1: People forget how to bloody drive in town.
3: Oh, hey, I'm going to talk.
4: That's
3: about
4: like
3: that.
4: That most weeks, isn't it?
1: So no, but more so.
3: Monday morning.
1: Oh, there's more people. I'll be more bad driver.
3: Heading down the track Monday morning, doing about 80K just in the Everest. A guy in a can only be just. It was a giant tank. I think it was one of them big Chevy
1: Wayne
3: things.
1: Tank. I mean, yeah.
3: It was a big Chevy with like a 25 million foot
1: caravan. Fifth wheeler.
3: It must have been doing 130K an hour past me.
1: Down
3: on the South Road. And I'm going, you idiots, right? You idiots. How many people in the same boat going, us locals are sitting on 70, 80K because we know how crap the road is.
1: Because
3: and you've got these
0: we've
3: blokes.
0: Come adrift before and know what happens when you lose it.
1: So.
3: These idiots were passing me like I was standing still and I'm going, I would love to see that caravan on its side 5K down the road.
1: Speaking of
3: seriously.
1: Which, it was a bit of a thing happened and there's a big show, pulling a big van, rolled everything.
3: I saw it.
0: On
1: Monday, wasn't it?
0: Someone did a U-turn in front of him, hit the brakes and that.
1: Oh, sounds familiar. At least you wanted a road train.
0: Yeah, yeah. Poor Miguel in the road train had someone do a U-turn in front of him, but it was a car without a caravan that U-turned in front of them.
3: It was probably a hire car, a couple of old tourists or something.
1: Anyway,
3: the Fink has run. It's been won.
1: Run and won.
3: Now, the bike section, of course.
1: Walshy
3: came out of retirement for the fourth year in a row. Promises his wife every year. Oh, Katie, I know her. She's a lovely lady. Every year he goes, no more.
4: Lovely lady and very patient.
0: Great footage.
3: Almost has a baby every year when he wins. I don't know if that's a promise or what, but anyway. Won the race again. Fantastic. I'm so pleased for him. He's a local. He's a legend. And he just keeps on keeping on, man. When he passes you, he's almost floating in the air. Unbelievable.
1: I've seen one particular bit of footage when he's just like, brrr, just on top of that bloody whoops.
0: Yeah. One wheel.
3: Well, some of them go, whoop, whoop, whoop, whoop, and he just takes over him. He flies over the lot.
0: Yeah.
3: You know? Absolutely fantastic. The Robinsons won the car section. They've been doing it
0: back to back for so many years.
1: Brother versus a brother.
3: Yeah. One of the other brothers' gearbox or something blew up, so he didn't quite
1: make
3: it.
1: I
3: want
1: to mention to my mate, Dylan Blake. So he used to be, run his own show here, the mechanic.
0: Yeah.
1: Moved over to Gympie, somewhere over there, but he was navvy for Mike Zacka in the shocks. What was it?

0: over the website there, there's some absolutely fantastic footage of the bikes and the trucks. So massive weekend. You could not go shopping the week before. There was just nothing on the shelves. They cleaned us up.
1: Try and get a car park.
2: Try and get a bag of ice.
0: I've seen, yeah, that's right. Ice, bottled water, camping equipment, bacon, eggs, gone. Everything.
1: It's pro.
0: They couldn't keep up. And that is think, right?
1: That's it.
0: How much money did Coles and Woolies take?
1: And everyone else.
3: And everyone else.
1: Desert Dwellers, the bakery, everyone. After the last couple of years.
2: Macca's, KFC, all them.
1: After the last couple of years of negative publicity.
2: It's great for the town.
1: It's good to see everyone in town spending money. Town needed that money.
0: I loved it. Seriously, I am a Fink fan. And I go normally, oh, we've been invaded, all these people that drive us nuts, we can't even go to our own supermarket. Flynn Drive was packed.
1: Yeah, yeah.
0: Even the local supermarkets were getting packed.
1: Hey, here you go.
2: If they can find it, Eastside's all right.
1: Talk about packed, all right. The roundabout on Ross Highway. You know the roundabout?
0: Yeah, yeah.
2: Mm. Yeah, Tom Brown roundabout.
1: No.
2: Oh, the other one.
1: On the Ross Highway.
2: The bridge.
1: Yeah.
2: Oh, because you're local now.
1: Yeah, yeah. So from that roundabout on the Ross Highway across the bridge to the highway, 25 minutes.
2: So, all right. Jesus. So I had a mate. We made to set up camp on Friday, just after lunch. And another mate locked off work. I'm going to get out there and catch up. He got the Tom roundabout. It was a stuck there for like 15 minutes. He goes, no way am I going now.
1: Yeah, yeah.
2: I'm waiting another hour and a half just to get through this.
1: It took me 25 minutes to get to the highway. The highway up to...
4: The turn off.
1: No.
2: You're not going to Scrutineering on Friday night.
1: No, it was actually... Once I got past like the old drive-in where Staines is.
2: Yeah, that's huge.
1: It actually opened up and it actually got it right. So,
2: I went out on Saturday and it's like twice we've come to a complete stop for whatever reason because people come and go. And
3: this is why I stayed in my house over the weekend, folks.
1: No, anyway. I went 100K out.
2: So, Fink's done and dusted 50
0: Fink's
2: years.
0: Done and dusted.
2: Unfortunately, it was marred with a tragic event. Yep,
0: unfortunately,
2: of a local
0: motor
2: fella.
0: Racing is a dangerous thing, folks.
1: Yes.
2: Yep, so.
0: Can't wait for next year.
1: Yeah. I actually, in the buggies, I was actually going for the bloke that finished second. That Horan had the gold buggy with the New Zealand bloke. He started third and ended up second behind Travis. He was actually hunting him
2: down. Exchange Hotel.
1: No.
2: Yeah, Travis. That's his sponsor.
1: Yeah. And the second place that, I'll have to look his name, Horan.
2: That's up in Cape York.
1: Horan Smith or something.
0: Been there. We've been to the
2: Sex Change.
1: The Exchange Hotel. It's fantastic. Yeah, he was actually chasing him down. He was actually screaming.
0: Oh, I just think it was a fantastic week for all.
2: Great event.
0: It was a awesome great event. I can't wait for next year. But, you know, local legend.
2: You're
0: going
2: to have to.
0: Good on you. Fantastic.
1: Equals Toby Price now with 6 wins.
0: Yeah, he won't be buying a beer for a long time, that's for sure.
1: Yeah.
0: All right, we must move on, folks. It's 9:30 already.
1: Jeez.
0: Time flies when you've got an expert like Danny in the studio.
1: Yes.
0: That's what happens.
3: And you've got Kev asking you a million questions.
1: Well, but you answered them. 10 out of 10, Danny.
0: Well, this is what sports reporters do, right, guys?
1: That's right.
0: 100%.
1: You've got a grill.
0: We're not number one sports show in Alice Springs for nothing, you know.
1: The best sports show on the radio.
3: Are we not the only one?
0: No. ABC has one. And
2: some other shows get more.
0: There's a show
2: Wednesdays
0: here
2: in this studio right here.
3: Oh, there you go.
1: Royston. Yeah, but we're the best one in Australia.
2: Longest running. I agree.
0: Hey, let's go to the NRL, guys. Let's go.
1: Chop.
2: Round 15 of the Telstra Premiership kicked off on Thursday. It's a short week because Origin next week.
1: Yeah. Go the Maroons.
2: So, yes. And it's been a big week for both codes, NRL and AFL. Big thing, emotional night for the NRL with Jai Arrow and
1: his
2: prognosis of MND.
0: And you know what?
2: The passing of Neil Danaher.
0: He's struggling with his speech already. Yeah. That's hitting him really fast. And, of course, the passing of the great Neil Danaher
2: last week. So it's been a big week for both codes.
0: Oh, yeah. 90,000
2: reflected in the... in the